0: Also putting a fresh spotlight on Washington's demand that Beijing do more to stop the supply chain of chemicals used to make the fatal synthetic opioid fentanyl.
1: China's deputy head of drug control admitting more should be done. Something the U.S. is exporting to China, fast food, a lot of it. Popeyes and Five Guys are seen as a guilty pleasure in China. And then last month, Chinese customers lined up in the rain for the opening of the first Church's Texas Chicken in Shanghai. We're told the presidents Xi and Trump share fast food in common as something that they enjoy. Wayne Cabot, ABC News.
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3: Good evening. Here is your WDOR weather. Tonight, partly cloudy, then becoming mostly cloudy. Lows around 50. Northeast wind 10 to 15 miles an hour. Tomorrow, Monday, mostly cloudy. Highs around 60. Northeast wind 10 to 15 miles an hour. Tomorrow night, mostly cloudy. Lows in the mid-40s. East wind 10 to 15 miles an hour. Tuesday, partly cloudy, then clearing. Highs in the lower 60s. Northeast wind 10 to 15 miles an hour. Tuesday night, clear. Lows in the upper 40s. Wednesday, clear. Highs in the mid-60s. Wednesday night, clear. Lows in the upper 40s. Thursday, mostly sunny. Highs in the mid-60s. Thursday night, mostly cloudy. Lows around 50. Friday, mostly sunny. Highs in the upper 60s. Friday night, mostly clear. Patchy fog. Lows around 50. And Saturday, partly cloudy. Highs in the upper 60s.
4: A crucial week two in the NFL. I'm Chris Smith. In a battle of winless teams, Bryce Young tossed three TD passes, two to Darren Waller, and the defense came through with a pick six as the Panthers steamrolled the Falcons 34-3. And bad news is Bears quarterback Caleb Williams was carted off the field with a hamstring injury in their 9-3 loss to the Vikings. In the Music City, Philly trailed Tennessee by three with 9 seconds left in the final frame.
5: Motion, Devontae Smith. Hurts is back. Here comes the rush. He fires. Touchdown! Darius Cooper!
4: The call on Sports Radio 94 WIP, that second TD strike from Jalen Hurts, lifted the Eagles over the Titans 24-20. Meanwhile, the Jets looked to start 2-0 for the first time since 2015, but fell to the Packers 20-17 in overtime. In Charm City, Tyler Shuck gets a TD through the air and one on the ground to lead the Saints over the Ravens 24-17. Derrick Henry had a rushing score for Baltimore while Lamar Jackson had a TD pass. And a 39-yard rushing score by Travion Henderson and a defensive fumble recovery for a TD was the difference for the Patriots as they downed the Steelers 20-3. Meanwhile, Joe Burrow found Ja'Marr Chase for two passing touchdowns as the Bengals cruised to a 20-6 victory over the Texans. On the injury front, the Rams consider wide receiver Puka Nacua, who was listed as questionable for Monday night's game against the Giants due to a hip injury, to be a pregame decision, according to ESPN's Adam Schefter. And sad news, longtime NFL executive Ernie Accorsi, the architect of the Giants team that pulled off one of the biggest upsets in Super Bowl history, has passed away at the age of 84. Meanwhile, Ole Miss cracks the top five in the AP College Football poll, while Florida, Mississippi State join the rankings to give the SEC 10 teams in the top 25.
6: Well,
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1: From ABC News, I'm Wayne Cabot.
2: Special attention, Travis County units. ICE is currently in pursuit of a blue Toyota Corolla.
1: Video of the moments following that call provided by Broadcastify showing ICE agents in Austin surrounding a car at a traffic stop. A man inside hunched over the driver's seat. He's heard saying in Spanish he was shot because he did not brake. Later, the man is seen handcuffed while officers cut his shirt, exposing a gunshot wound on his back. Protesters soon gathered, some yelling at the local police, but the mayor, Kirk Watson, wants the people to know.
3: The Austin Police Department was not involved in this incident. The police department did help with the blocking of some of the roads and doing traffic control.
1: Local police being kept away from the scene. The wounded man was taken to a trauma center where he was then transferred into federal

0: custody. Law enforcement telling ABC News the person shot is believed to be a Venezuelan national illegally in the U.S. with a final order of removal. Patrick Clancy told 60 Minutes the headlines describing his wife as killer mom and baby murderer monster are wrong. It was mental illness, he says, that caused her to kill their three children. Conspiracy theories suggesting he was responsible for the children's deaths are, he says, deeply harmful, calling them a huge distraction from what really matters here, which is perinatal mental health. Patrick Clancy also saying that his youngest son, Callan, didn't die immediately that fatal day, but lived four more days before dying in his arms. Qatar Energy says because of the Hormuz crisis, only a very minute volume of liquefied natural gas is getting through. Iran saying the strait will reopen only when the U.S. pulls back and pays war reparations. Average price for regular gas in the U.S. holding steady Sunday, $4.48 a gallon, says AAA. Diesel just over $6.50. Gas Buddy saying it's going to go higher. You're listening to ABC News.
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0: ABC's Maggie Rooley spoke with Princess Diana's brother, whose book got a royal rebuke from King Charles. The book says that when he was prince, the king was giddy when his wife Diana died. The palace putting out a rare statement now questioning Charles Spencer's memory, judgment, and reason. His reaction to their reaction?
2: Well, it's not every day you're gaslit by a king, but I was really upset with that because I thought it was very, not only condescending, but not straight. What I said is straight and true. And what did they come back with? That? It doesn't say he didn't say it either. That's what I found interesting.
0: President Trump says the arch he wants built between the Lincoln Memorial and Arlington National Cemetery would be a military complex able to host drones and snipers while storing ammunition. The Pentagon says it has no information beyond the president's statement. Trust in our country's institutions is declining, says German Chancellor Friedrich Merz, his party suffering more losses in state elections there. He says he can't sugarcoat it. Germany, he says, is being actively undermined by radical parties on both the left and the right. Economic struggles have given a lift to the far-right AfD party in Germany. Maybe in these tough times there, this might lift spirits. Clinking of the mugs at Oktoberfest underway this weekend in Munich. A tradition that officially dates back to the 1800s. Millions are coming from all over the world. Wayne Cabot, ABC News.
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4: Here is your WDOR weather. Tonight, partly cloudy, then becoming mostly cloudy. Lows around 50. Northeast wind 10 to 15 miles an hour. Tomorrow, Monday, mostly cloudy. Highs around 60. Northeast wind 10 to 15 miles an hour. Tomorrow night, mostly cloudy. Lows in the mid-40s. East wind 10 to 15 miles an hour. Tuesday, partly cloudy, then clearing. Highs in the lower 60s. Northeast wind 10 to 15 miles an hour. Tuesday night, clear. Lows in the upper 40s. East wind 10 to 15 miles an hour. Wednesday, clear. Highs in the mid-60s. Wednesday night, clear. Lows around 50. Thursday, mostly sunny. Highs in the mid-60s. Thursday night, mostly cloudy. Lows around 50. Friday, mostly sunny. Highs in the upper 60s. Friday night, mostly clear, patchy fog, lows around 50. Saturday, partly cloudy, highs in the upper 60s. And Saturday night, partly cloudy, lows in the lower 50s.
5: Hello there, I'm Mark Robbins. NFL Week 2 has seen a couple of starting quarterbacks injured in games today. Chicago's Caleb Williams going down with a hamstring injury in the fourth quarter of the Bears' loss at home 9-3 to the Vikings, while Washington's Jaden Daniels suffers an elbow injury at the end of the first half against Dallas. The Cowboys went on to beat the Commanders 37-20 as Dak Prescott had four touchdown passes. Meanwhile, in Tennessee, the Titans were 9 seconds away from knocking off the Eagles. Enough time for this to happen.
6: Motion, Devontae Smith. Hurts is back. Here comes the rush. He fires. Touchdown! Darius Cooper!
7: They run that bunch Merrill on the right side. And when they come off the ball, somehow they just lose Cooper, and he's in the back of the end zone for the touchdown.
6: What a play!
5: And the call on WIP in Philadelphia. Eagles stun Tennessee 24-20. Other games, talk about stunning. How about the Saints win in Baltimore with a late score, beating the Ravens 24-17. Cleveland outlasts a weather delay and the Buccaneers in Tampa and win 23-19. The Patriots win their home opener, beating the Steelers 20-3. Carolina crushed Atlanta 34-3, while the Bengals beat Houston 20-6. In Denver, the Broncos rally in the second half and knock off Jacksonville by the final of 20-13. Major League Baseball, Braves over Houston 4-2. That gets Atlanta its seventh National League East title in the last nine seasons. And with the loss by the Astros, the Red Sox clinch an American League wild card playoff spot.
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4: WDOR is the heart of the peninsula.

Lindsay Buckingham on WDOR. Here's a look at your weather. Tonight, partly cloudy, then becoming mostly cloudy. Lows around 50. Northeast wind 10 to 15 miles an hour. Tomorrow, Monday, mostly cloudy. Highs around 60. Northeast wind 10 to 15 miles an hour. Tomorrow night, mostly cloudy. Lows in the mid-40s. East wind 10 to 15 miles an hour. Tuesday, partly cloudy, then clearing. Highs in the lower 60s. Northeast wind 10 to 15 miles an hour. Tuesday night, clear, lows in the upper 40s, east wind 10 to 15 miles an hour. Wednesday, clear, highs in the mid-60s. Wednesday night, clear, lows around 50. Thursday, mostly sunny, highs in the mid-60s. And Thursday night, mostly cloudy, lows around 50. Back to music on WDOR, here's Chicago.

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1: Play Dortran Bingo each Monday morning at 8:30 on WDOR 910 AM. Pick up your cards at the Piggly Wiggly in Sister Bay, JP Express in Carlsville, Bay Ridge Plaza Mobile on Egg Harbor Road, and the Mobile S Stop Little Caesars in Sturgeon Bay. In Algoma, at the BP Express on the corner of Highway 4254, or at the JP Sitgo on 4th Street. Next week, we're playing with purple colored cards. No purchase is necessary. The cards are free, but you must be at least 18 years of age to play. The first winner to completely fill their card and call in is the prime winner. Up to two additional winners then have 10 minutes to call in and claim a prize. Prizes include a $20 certificate from the Piggly Wiggly, a $20 certificate from Gandu Petroleum, and a certificate for a 16-inch pizza from Sonny's Italian Kitchen and Pizzeria. Monday Bingo is brought to you by Dortran, your doorway to mobility.
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1: From ABC News, I'm Wayne Cabot.
2: Needs to be said that as mayor of the city of Austin, I'm very angry about this.
1: Mayor Kirk Watson angry about ICE shooting a man in a car. Video of a cuffed man with a bullet wound to the back brought to a trauma center and transferred to federal custody. Police prevented from accessing the scene. Chief Lisa Davis.
3: This has happened in the city of Austin. The city of Austin deserves answers in what occurred. The mayor's demanding some answers. The city manager wants answers, and we're going to get those. We're going to get all those questions answered.
1: Crowds gathering at the scene to protest what the mayor calls a surge by ICE agents there, a law enforcement source saying the man was from Venezuela illegally. AI competitors America and China are in talks about an AI notification system for potential threats, says Treasury Secretary Scott Bessent. This as Google reveals its AI hacked into three companies.
4: Gemini broke out of its testing environment. A spokesperson for the company says it found public information online and then guest credentials to access websites that it thought were part of the test, but they were real companies. Google says in all three cases, its model did stop. Just this week, OpenAI revealed a series of disturbing incidents where its AI models went rogue. In one case, the model told itself to ignore all developer messages.
1: ABC's Perry Russum. When President Trump comes to New York this week to kick off the UN General Assembly meeting, who will coordinate the media pool coverage?

0: It was supposed to be CNN, but now its credentials don't work. Same for MS Now and Politico. Trump making good on his threat to ban them over coverage he doesn't like. The party of German Chancellor Merz is suffering more losses in state elections. The economy there giving rise to the far-right AfD party. A hunter is charged with killing a Delaware woman that he apparently thought was a deer as she walked through a field Friday at dusk. The victim, 39, the hunter, 74, charged with manslaughter. 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
0: The L.A. County Medical Examiner confirming the death of Presley Gerber, the son of Cindy Crawford, at a rehab facility. He was 27. When he was 15, he was signed on as a model. Scientists all over the world are celebrating last week's unveiled discovery of a new kind of cat, first new feline species in more than 100 years, not only because we have a new cute kitty to admire, but because of what it suggests.
7: New things are just all around us, and with discoveries like the Telkai cat, it gives us more reason to look and protect the environment that they live in as well, so that they also don't go extinct.
0: ABC News geriatric medicine subspecialist Dr. Alan Chang. As of now, there's only one in captivity, a 10-year-old male in Bolivia. A new museum in L.A. is really unlike any you've ever seen before because its creator is George Lucas. ABC's Chuck Sievertson.
8: An exhibit of the Star Wars story opens the Lucas Museum. On hand for Saturday's grand opening ceremony, Star Wars star Mark Hamill.
9: It's going to be an enormous draw. As much as people want to come to Southern California and to Los Angeles, this is just another reason to make it a destination.
8: Actor-director Ron Howard starred in Lucas's breakout hit, American Graffiti.
10: It breaks the mold, and yet, in some way, it also feels... resonant, feels comfortable.
11: It's all about storytelling.
8: L.A. Mayor Karen Bass.
0: By the way, the museum is shaped like a spaceship. Wayne Cabot, ABC News.
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13: Here is your WDOR weather. Tonight, partly cloudy, then becoming mostly cloudy. Lows are on 50. Northeast wind 10 to 15 miles an hour. Tomorrow, Monday, mostly cloudy. Highs are around 60. Northeast wind 10 to 15 miles an hour. Tomorrow night, mostly cloudy. Lows in the mid-40s. East wind 10 to 15 miles an hour. Tuesday, partly cloudy, then clearing. Highs in the lower 60s. Northeast wind 10 to 15 miles an hour. Tuesday night, clear. Lows in the upper 40s. East wind 10 to 15 miles an hour. Wednesday, clear. Highs in the mid-60s. Wednesday night, clear. Lows around 50. Thursday, mostly sunny. Highs in the mid-60s. Thursday night, mostly cloudy. Lows around 50. Friday, mostly sunny. Highs in the upper 60s. Friday night, mostly clear. Patchy fog. Lows around 50. Saturday, partly cloudy. Highs in the upper 60s. And Saturday night, partly cloudy. Lows in the lower 50s.
14: Hello there, I'm Mark Robbins. NFL Week 2 has seen a couple of starting quarterbacks injured in games today. Chicago's Caleb Williams going down with a hamstring injury in the fourth quarter of the Bears' loss at home 9-3 to the Vikings, while Washington's Jaden Daniels suffers an elbow injury at the end of the first half against Dallas. The Cowboys went on to beat the Commanders 37-20 as Dak Prescott had 4 touchdown passes. Meanwhile, in Tennessee, the Titans were 9 seconds away from knocking off the Eagles. Enough time for this to happen.
4: Motion, Devontae Smith. Hurts is back. Here comes the rush. He fires. Touchdown! Darius Cooper!
11: They run that bunch narrow on the right side, and when they come off the ball, somehow they just lose Cooper, and he's in the back of the end zone for the touchdown.
4: What a play!
14: And the call on WIP in Philadelphia. Eagles stun Tennessee 24-20. Other games, talk about stunning. How about the Saints win in Baltimore with a late score, beating the Ravens 24-17. Cleveland outlasts a weather delay and the Buccaneers in Tampa and win 23-19. The Patriots win their home opener, beating the Steelers 20-3. Carolina crushed Atlanta 34-3, while the Bengals beat Houston 20-6. In Denver, the Broncos rally in the second half and knock off Jacksonville by the final of 20-13. Major League Baseball, Braves over Houston 4-2. That gets Atlanta its 7th National League East title in the last 9 seasons. And with the loss by the Astros, the Red Sox clinch an American League wild card playoff spot.
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Genesis on WDOR. Here's a look at your weather. Tonight, partly cloudy, then becoming mostly cloudy, lows around 50, northeast wind 10 to 15 miles an hour. Tomorrow, Monday, mostly cloudy, highs around 60, northeast wind 10 to 15 miles an hour. Tomorrow night, mostly cloudy, lows in the mid-40s, east wind 10 to 15 miles an hour. Tuesday, partly cloudy, then clearing, highs in the lower 60s, northeast wind 10 to 15 miles an hour. Tuesday night, clear, lows in the upper 40s, east wind 10 to 15 miles an hour. Wednesday, clear, highs in the mid-60s. Wednesday night, clear, lows around 50. Thursday, mostly sunny, highs in the mid-60s. And Thursday night, mostly cloudy, lows around 50. 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
1: From ABC News, I'm Wayne Cabot.
2: Special attention, Travis County units. ICE is currently in pursuit of a blue Toyota Corolla.
1: Video of the moments following that call provided by Broadcastify showing ICE agents in Austin surrounding a car at a traffic stop. A man inside hunched over the driver's seat. He's heard saying in Spanish he was shot because he did not brake. Later, the man is seen handcuffed while officers cut his shirt, exposing a gunshot wound on his back.
3: Viva Latinoamerica!
1: Protesters soon gathered, some yelling at the local police, but the mayor, Kirk Watson, wants the people to know.
4: The Austin Police Department was not involved in this incident. The police department did help with the blocking of some of the roads and doing traffic control.
1: Local police being kept away from the scene. The wounded man was taken to a trauma center where he was then transferred into federal custody. Law enforcement telling ABC News the person shot is believed to be a Venezuelan national illegally in the U.S. with a final order of removal. Patrick Clancy told 60 Minutes the headlines describing his wife as killer mom and baby murderer monster are wrong. It was mental illness, he says, that caused her to kill their three children. Conspiracy theories suggesting he was responsible for the children's deaths are, he says, deeply harmful, calling them a huge distraction from what really matters here, which is perinatal mental health. Patrick Clancy also saying that his youngest son, Callan, didn't die immediately that fatal day, but lived four more days before dying in his arms. Qatar Energy says because of the Hormuz crisis, only a very minute volume of liquefied natural gas is getting through. Iran saying the strait will reopen only when the U.S. pulls back and pays war reparations. Average price for regular gas in the U.S. holding steady Sunday. $4.48 a gallon, says AAA. Diesel just over $6.50. Gas Buddy saying it's going to go higher. 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
2: ABC's Maggie Rooley spoke with Princess Diana's brother, whose book got a royal rebuke from King Charles. The book says that when he was prince, the king was giddy when his wife Diana died. The palace putting out a rare statement now questioning Charles Spencer's memory, judgment, and reason. His reaction to their reaction?
3: Well, it's not every day you're gaslit by a king, but I was really upset with that because I thought it was very, not only condescending, but not straight. What I said is straight and true. And what did they come back with? That? It doesn't say he didn't say it either. That's what I found interesting.
2: President Trump says the arch he wants built between the Lincoln Memorial and Arlington National Cemetery would be a military complex able to host drones and snipers while storing ammunition. The Pentagon says it has no information beyond the president's statement. Trust in our country's institutions is declining, says German Chancellor Friedrich Merz, his party suffering more losses in state elections there. He says he can't sugarcoat it. Germany, he says, is being actively undermined by radical parties on both the left and the right. Economic struggles have given a lift to the far-right AfD party in Germany. Maybe in these tough times there, this might lift spirits. Clinking of the mugs at Oktoberfest underway this weekend in Munich. A tradition that officially dates back to the 1800s. Millions are coming from all over the world. Wayne Cabot, ABC News.
0: Well, it's official. 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
1: From ABC News, I'm Wayne Cabot.
2: It needs to be said that as mayor of the city of Austin, I'm very angry about this.
1: Mayor Kirk Watson angry about ICE shooting a man in a car. Video of a cuffed man with a bullet wound to the back brought to a trauma center and transferred to federal custody. Police prevented from accessing the scene. Chief Lisa Davis.
3: This has happened in the city of Austin. The city of Austin deserves answers in what occurred. The mayor's demanding some answers. The city manager wants answers, and we're going to get those. We're going to get all those questions answered.
1: Crowds gathering at the scene to protest what the mayor calls a surge by ICE agents there. A law enforcement source saying the man was from Venezuela illegally. AI competitors America and China are in talks about an AI notification system for potential threats, says Treasury Secretary Scott Bessent. This as Google reveals its AI hacked into three companies.
4: Gemini broke out of its testing environment. A spokesperson for the company says it found public information online and then guest credentials to access websites that it thought were part of the test, but they were real companies. Google says in all three cases, its model did stop. Just this week, OpenAI revealed a series of disturbing incidents where its AI models went rogue. In one case, a model told itself to ignore all developer messages.
1: ABC's Perry Russum. When President Trump comes to New York this week to kick off the UN General Assembly meeting, who will coordinate the media pool coverage? It was supposed to be CNN, but now its credentials don't work. Same for MS Now and Politico. Trump making good on his threat to ban them over coverage he doesn't like. The party of German Chancellor Merz is suffering more losses in state elections. The economy there giving rise to the far-right AfD party. A hunter is charged with killing a Delaware woman that he apparently thought was a deer as she walked through a field Friday at dusk. The victim, 39, the hunter, 74, charged with manslaughter. You're listening to ABC News.
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1: The L.A. County Medical Examiner confirming the death of Presley Gerber, the son of Cindy Crawford, at a rehab facility. He was 27. When he was 15, he was signed on as a model. Scientists all over the world are celebrating last week's unveiled discovery of a new kind of cat, first new feline species in more than 100 years, not only because we have a new cute kitty to admire, but because of what it suggests.
2: New things are just all around us, and with discoveries like the Telkai cat, it gives us more reason to look and protect the environment that they live in as well, so that they also don't go extinct.
1: ABC News geriatric medicine subspecialist Dr. Alan Chang. As of now, there's only one in captivity, a 10-year-old male in Bolivia. A new museum in L.A. is really unlike any you've ever seen before, because its creator is George Lucas. ABC's Chuck Sievertson.
3: An exhibit of the Star Wars story opens the Lucas Museum, on hand for Saturday's grand opening ceremony. Star Wars star Mark Hamill.
4: It's going to be an enormous draw. As much as people want to come to Southern California and to Los Angeles, this is just another reason to make it a destination.
3: Actor-director Ron Howard starred in Lucas's breakout hit American Graffiti.
5: It breaks the mold, and yet in some way it also feels resonant, feels comfortable.
6: It's all about storytelling.
3: L.A. Mayor Karen Bass.
1: By the way, the museum is shaped like a spaceship. Wayne Cabot, ABC News.
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2: Special attention, Travis County units. ICE is currently in pursuit of a blue Toyota Corolla.
1: Video of the moments following that call provided by Broadcastify showing ICE agents in Austin surrounding a car at a traffic stop. A man inside hunched over the driver's seat. He's heard saying in Spanish he was shot because he did not brake. Later, the man is seen handcuffed while officers cut his shirt, exposing a gunshot wound on his back. Protesters soon gathered, some yelling at the local police, but the mayor, Kirk Watson, wants the people to know.
3: The Austin Police Department was not involved in this incident. The police department did help with the blocking of some of the roads and doing traffic control.
1: Local police being kept away from the scene. The wounded man was taken to a trauma center where he was then transferred into federal custody. Law enforcement telling ABC News the person shot is believed to be a Venezuelan national illegally in the U.S. with a final order of removal. Patrick Clancy told 60 Minutes. The headlines describing his wife as killer mom and baby murderer monster are wrong. It was mental illness, he says, that caused her to kill their three children. Conspiracy theories suggesting he was responsible for the children's deaths are, he says, deeply harmful, calling them a huge distraction from what really matters here, which is perinatal mental health. Patrick Clancy also saying that his youngest son, Callan, didn't die immediately that fatal day, but lived four more days before dying in his arms. Qatar Energy says because of the Hormuz crisis, only a very minute volume of liquefied natural gas is getting through. Iran saying the strait will reopen only when the U.S. pulls back and pays war reparations. Average price for regular gas in the U.S. holding steady Sunday, $4.48 a gallon, says AAA. Diesel just over $6.50. Gas Buddy saying it's going to go higher. 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
1: ABC's Maggie Rooley spoke with Princess Diana's brother, whose book got a royal rebuke from King Charles. The book says that when he was prince, the king was giddy when his wife Diana died. The palace putting out a rare statement now questioning Charles Spencer's memory, judgment, and reason. His reaction to their reaction?
6: Well, it's not every day you're gaslit by a king, but I was really upset with that because I thought it was very, not only condescending, but not straight.

0: What I said is straight and true. And what did they come back with? That? It doesn't say he didn't say it either. That's what I found interesting.
1: President Trump says the arch he wants built between the Lincoln Memorial and Arlington National Cemetery would be a military complex able to host drones and snipers while storing ammunition. The Pentagon says it has no information beyond the president's statement. Trust in our country's institutions is declining, says German Chancellor Friedrich Merz, his party suffering more losses in state elections there. He says he can't sugarcoat it. Germany, he says, is being actively undermined by radical parties on both the left and the right. Economic struggles have given a lift to the far-right AfD party in Germany. Maybe in these tough times there, this might lift spirits. Clinking of the mugs at Oktoberfest underway this weekend in Munich. A tradition that officially dates back to the 1800s. Millions are coming from all over the world. Wayne Cabot, ABC News.
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1: From ABC News, I'm Wayne Cabot.
2: Needs to be said that as mayor of the city of Austin, I'm very angry about this.
1: Mayor Kirk Watson angry about ICE shooting a man in a car. Video of a cuffed man with a bullet wound to the back brought to a trauma center and transferred to federal custody. Police prevented from accessing the scene. Chief Lisa Davis.
3: This has happened in the city of Austin. The city of Austin deserves answers in what occurred. The mayor's demanding some answers. The city manager wants answers, and we're going to get those. We're going to get all those questions answered.
1: Crowds gathering at the scene to protest what the mayor calls a surge by ICE agents there, a law enforcement source saying the man was from Venezuela illegally. AI competitors America and China are in talks about an AI notification system for potential threats, says Treasury Secretary Scott Bessent. This as Google reveals its AI hacked into three companies.
4: Gemini broke out of its testing environment. A spokesperson for the company says it found public information online and then guest credentials to access websites that it thought were part of the test, but they were real companies. Google says in all three cases, its model did stop. Just this week, OpenAI revealed a series of disturbing incidents where its AI models went rogue. In one case, the model told itself to ignore all developer messages.
1: ABC's Perry Russum. When President Trump comes to New York this week to kick off the UN General Assembly meeting, who will coordinate the media pool coverage? It was supposed to be CNN, but now its credentials don't work. Same for MS Now and Politico. Trump making good on his threat to ban them over coverage he doesn't like. The party of German Chancellor Merz is suffering more losses in state elections. The economy there giving rise to the far-right AfD party. A hunter is charged with killing a Delaware woman that he apparently thought was a deer as she walked through a field Friday at dusk. The victim, 39, the hunter, 74, charged with manslaughter. You're listening to ABC News.
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1: The L.A. County Medical Examiner confirming the death of Presley Gerber, the son of Cindy Crawford, at a rehab facility. He was 27. When he was 15, he was signed on as a model. Scientists all over the world are celebrating last week's unveiled discovery of a new kind of cat, first new feline species in more than 100 years, not only because we have a new cute kitty to admire, but because of what it suggests.
7: New things are just all around us, and with discoveries like the Telkai cat, it gives us more reason to look and protect the environment that they live in as well, so that they also don't go extinct.
1: ABC News geriatric medicine subspecialist Dr. Alan Chang. As of now, there's only one in captivity, a 10-year-old male in Bolivia. A new museum in L.A. is really unlike any you've ever seen before, because its creator is George Lucas. ABC's Chuck Sievertson.
8: An exhibit of the Star Wars story opens the Lucas Museum. On hand for Saturday's grand opening ceremony, Star Wars star Mark Hamill.
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1: 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Mayor Karen Bass.
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1: From ABC News, I'm Brian Clark. Another shooting involving ICE, this time in the Texas Capitol.
2: Needs to be said that as mayor of the city of Austin, I'm very angry about this.
1: Mayor Kirk Watson after immigration officials shot a man. ABC's Lionel Moise has more.
3: An investigation into an ICE shooting on the streets of Austin.
4: He shot his
3: Video shows the moments after the man hunched over in the driver's seat as ICE officers surrounded the car, saying in Spanish he was shot because he did not brake.
1: In the Middle East, Houthi rebels launching new attacks and now claiming virtually all of Yemen's west coast along a critical strait. ABC Steve Ganyard says,
5: as you enter the Red Sea from the Indian Ocean, there's about a 10-mile navigable channel that the Houthis now overlook. And that is where we get about almost $3 trillion and 8 million barrels a day. And so they have this new extraordinary power to threaten not just the Saudis, but global markets.
1: Head of President Trump's summit this week with China's leader, Treasury Secretary Scott Bessent, says the U.S. and China are working on ways to alert one another about artificial intelligence issues.
6: We think that just like with any cross-border activity, that moving from opaque to more transparency between the number one and the number two AI powers in the world, very important.
1: And another AI has gone rogue, this time from Google, says ABC's Perry Russum.
7: Gemini broke out of its testing environment. A spokesperson for the company says it found public information online and then guest credentials to access websites that it thought were part of the test, but they were real companies. Google says in all three cases, its model did stop. Just this week, OpenAI revealed a series of disturbing incidents where its AI models went rogue. In one case, a model told itself to ignore all developer messages.
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1: Supermodel Cindy Crawford and her husband are asking for privacy after the death of their son. The family representative confirms Presley Gerber's death at a rehab facility in California. He was 27 years old. New parole hearings are now scheduled for Lyle and Eric Menendez, convicted in the 1989 murders of their parents. Lyle will go before a parole board February 23rd, his brother the following day. Last year, the board denied their request, saying they still posed a risk to public safety. President Trump has some big new plans for the big new arch that he wants built in Washington.
10: It's 25 stories tall, the president wants to make this arch, and it would be at the foot of Arlington National Cemetery, right across the Potomac River from the Lincoln Memorial, off the Memorial Bridge, which connects D.C. and Virginia.
1: ABC Stephen Portnoy says the president also says it will be a, quote, top-grade military complex complete with spaces for snipers and the ability to launch military drones. As home buyers are being hit with interest rates approaching 7% on 30-year mortgages, they may be getting a little relief from sellers. Redfin data now says the percentage of sellers willing to offer concessions to make a sale rose to 45% in August, the highest in at least 6 years. And all the talk from tech leaders about slowing AI development led to a lawsuit. 4 subscribers to AI services sued, arguing the companies making the discussion are breaking antitrust laws.
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0: Weighing three options, wiping Iran out, letting them rot economically, or making a deal. In his words, my question is, if and when do I blow the entire nation up?
1: President will host China's Xi Jinping at the White House this week. On Sunday, Treasury Secretary Scott Bessent met with China's vice premier and said AI security was a top issue.
2: The U.S. has proposed that we have a notification mechanism between the two countries.
1: He said it would be used for incidents that involve national security relating to AI and that the two sides agreed to meet again. Latest violence involving ICE agents occurred in Austin, Texas, Sunday. A Venezuelan man was shot by at least one ICE agent, and now local leaders are demanding transparency.
3: Wilbur Rafael Garces Perez is thought to have been delivering DoorDash when he was stopped and shot by ICE agents. The Department of Homeland Security says the 28-year-old is in the country illegally and was tagged for deportation.
4: As mayor of the city of Austin, I'm very angry about this.
3: Kirk Watson wants local police involved in the investigation.
4: A person being shot on the streets of Austin by someone purporting to be law enforcement, particularly when it's ICE.
3: Garces Perez was treated for a gunshot wound to the torso and turned over to ICE. Jim Ryan, ABC News.
1: It's Yom Kippur, the holiest day of the year in Judaism, and a police officer was shot outside of a synagogue in Ontario, Canada last night. Authorities have not detailed a motive, but the gunman said to be in life-threatening condition in a hospital. That synagogue is closed today for services. You're listening to ABC News.
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1: CNN says it has been removed as the pool reporter for President Trump's trip to New York today after the president banned CNN, MS Now, and Politico from the White House, citing their negative coverage.
8: Warning of a chilling effect, Professor Marianne Franks at George Washington University School of Law.
9: If you want this kind of access, if you want to remain here in this press pool, then you have to do what I say and you have to report the way that I want you to report it.
8: Republican leader Steve Scalise telling ABC, we've never had a president more open to the press. Wayne Cabot, ABC News.
1: Patrick Clancy spoke out for the first time since his ex-wife's mistrial for the killings of their three children. ABC's Allison Kosick has more on Clancy's 60 Minutes interview.
10: Clancy says in the months that followed, he did not want to live.
11: There was a time where I didn't think I would live to see my 35th birthday, and I was completely fine with it.
10: He moved to New York 3 months after the killings. Then came the trial, and his calm on the witness stand fed online theories that he was uncaring, unfaithful, even that he killed the children himself. He says the calm was not what it looked like.
1: Clancy said he forgives his ex-wife and believes her mental illness caused the action. Vladimir Putin's United Russia Party retained its majority in Russia's parliament after an orchestrated parliamentary election that kept most opposition away from the ballot. I'm Brian Clark, ABC News.
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13: 5 minutes after 5, we're at 52 degrees, and we do have a cloudy sky here at WDOR. Beach hazard statement is in effect through Tuesday evening. That does include the beaches along Lake Michigan and Door, Kewaunee, and Manitowoc counties. Cloudy today, high near 60. Northeast winds at 10 to 20. Cloudy tonight, lows in the upper 40s. Winds out of the east at

10 to 15. Partly cloudy tomorrow. Highs in the lower 60s expected. East winds at 10 to 15. Clear tomorrow night. Lows in the upper 40s. Winds out of the east at 10 to 15. Middle of the week, Wednesday, sunny skies and highs in the mid-60s. Mostly sunny Thursday, highs in the mid-60s. Mostly sunny skies expected for Friday and Saturday. Mid-60s expected, partly cloudy Sunday, with highs in the upper 60s. No precipitation in our extended forecast running today through the upcoming weekend. 52 and cloudy at WDOR.

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2: 52 degrees, and we do have a cloudy sky here at WDOR. It's 10 after 5 and time for the Bay Lake Fishing Report, which is compiled by Howie's Tackle of Sturgeon Bay. The fishing report brought to you this morning by Sonny's Pizzeria, Bay Marine, Husby's Food and Spirits, and the Bay Lake Fishing Report brought to you by Wisconsin Building Supply. Lance Levine of Howie's Tackle reports right after this.
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4: This is your Door County Fishing Report from Howie's Tackle and Archery in Sturgeon Bay. I'm Lance Levine reporting. Well, the perch fishery reports overall have been quite good. Areas to try include the bays of Little Sturgeon, Riley's Bay, and of course Sawyer Harbor, in and along those weed beds. In that, I'd say 8 to 15 foot range, good starting point. Sturgeon Bay Ship Channel and out in front of the marinas, another popular spot. And of course, along the whole Pottawatomie Park shoreline and over on the flats can be very good at times, especially if you have some decent wind or no wind, so you can fish those areas comfortably. There have also been some pretty good reports coming in from some of those, I'd say, mid-depth to deeper mud areas from, I'd say, the Henderson's Point, Little Sturgeon area, all the way down past Shooter's Dock, all the way down towards Bayshore Park. Some really nice reports coming in there. Again, when the wind allows you to get out there. And fathead minnows, crawler pieces, redworms, and leeches, when available, very good. And, of course, casting with small plastics, another great way to catch a bunch of perch. As a lot of folks did that last week, and they're really starting to chase those baits, so you might want to hook yourself up with some casting plastics for those perch. The fishing out in the Big Lake for those silverfish has been pretty decent up until this point. The reports are just a little bit limited because a lot of fishermen, both charter fishermen and recreational fishermen, pretty much have their seasons wrapped up. There's still a few fishermen that'll chase them right through October. Speaking of October, the fishing out there can continue to be really good right through October, as it usually does every year. So keep that in mind, especially on those nice no-wind days that we rarely get. But yeah, fishing can be really good right through October out there, just not many folks reporting in. This is also a good time of the year for shore fishermen and small boat fishermen to get in on some really good action offshore and or near shore, as those mature kings start to take their final swims. KO wobblers, crocs, cleos, deep diving plugs, all good options in the fall. Also jigging spoons like P-line and Binks and Moonshine, also very good options. And soaking skein and or spawn sacks can also be very effective at times for near shore fish and river fish. And the Waller reports, well, they've been a bit limited, obviously, due to the wind, but when the wind wasn't blowing, the bite had been pretty darn good for both daytime and nighttime fishermen alike. As for the best methods, you can either cast or troll for them. If you're going to cast, most popular baits, you know, death jigs this time of year, shiver minnows, jigging spoons, even jerk baits have been pretty decent last week or so. And of course, Alabama rigs are very effective also for those walleyes. And while you cast, some folks will slip bobber fish with crawlers or leeches. Just make sure you suspend them 2 to 3 feet off the bottom. Very good way to catch a fish. You kind of forget about a bobber. It's kind of a fun way too, and all of a sudden it's down and you got a big old walleye hanging on it. And of course, you can troll for those walleyes with crawler harnesses and or deep diving crankbaits like flicker minnows, bandits, husky jerks, and hit sticks, especially if you're out in that little deeper water. And if you're at night fishing, trolling shorelines, Smithwick rogues and husky jerks, non-diving also work very, very well for those walleyes near shore. And again, stay mobile. Just one of the keys to find those active fish. Stay mobile and your numbers definitely get better. The bass fishery reports, well, they've been pretty good overall up and down the Door Peninsula, including Washington Island, of course. Shorty tubes, paddle tails, Ned rigs, Cinco's, dark sleeper style baits. Definitely have to have an assortment of drop shots, plastics. They're all must-haves. Spy baits, jerk baits, chatter baits, and spinner baits will also work in the fall or late summer, fall, especially when the wind is blowing. So make sure you have it all on the boat just in case. You just really need to be mobile here also. You gotta find those fish. Sometimes they're real shallow, getting pushed up with the wind. Sometimes they're out in deeper water. So you gotta fish it all, chase the wind around. The northern pike action, well, that's also really starting to pick up, as it usually does this time of year. Water starts to cool down, pike really start to eat. Concentrate your efforts along some of those deeper weed edges or steeper shoreline drop-offs with a couple weeds mixed in. Pike like to hang on those, some ambush spots there. Sturgeon Bay Ship Channel, Pottawatomie State Park, the deeper flats, along with some of the steeper shorelines like Sherwood Point or Henderson's Point, all very good options for those pike and some big pike mixed in. Trolling or casting with large crankbaits, spoons, spinners, and large plastics, always a good bet. Also, dragging around sucker minnows can be very effective, especially this time of year as the water starts to cool, both large and medium sucker minnows. Thanks again to all the local guides, local fishermen, and visiting fishermen that share information with us so we can provide the most accurate and informed report possible. From Howie's Tackle and Archery in Sturgeon Bay, this has been Lance Levine reporting. Be safe, have fun, and good luck fishing, everybody.
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2: 52 degrees. We do have a cloudy sky here at WDOR. Forecast for the waters of Lake Michigan and the Bay of Green Bay. Small craft advisory is in effect through Tuesday evening. Early on this morning, east winds at 10 to 20 knots, waves at 3 to 5 feet. Cloudy skies. Today, northeast winds at 10 to 20 knots, waves 3 to 5 feet. Cloudy conditions out on the water throughout the day today. Tonight, east winds at 10 to 20 knots, waves at 2 to 4 feet. Mostly cloudy. Tuesday, northeast winds at 10 to 20 knots, waves at 2 to 4 feet, partly cloudy skies tomorrow and tomorrow night, east winds at 10 to 20 knots, waves at 3 to 5 feet, clear conditions for the bay and the lake tomorrow night. The Bay Lake Fishing Report is compiled by Howie's Tackle of Sturgeon Bay. It's heard three times a day on WDOR. At 5:10 and 6:10 in the mornings, and in the afternoons at 4:15. And you can find the Bay Lake Fishing Report anytime online at WDOR.com. Bay Lake Fishing Report brought to you this morning by the Washington Island Ferry Line, Bailey's Harbor Fish Company, the Greystone Castle, and the Bay Lake Fishing Report brought to you by Bay Electronics. 52 and cloudy. Cloudy skies expected today with a high near 60. 17 after 5, time for a check of sports, and with sports on WDOR, I'm Nick Olson. Green Bay Packers beat the New York Jets yesterday 20-17. Packs scored the final 13 points as they earned their first victory of the season as Trey Smack made a 26-yard field goal in overtime. This is head coach Matt LaFleur.
5: You know, I'm just so proud of our guys. You know, talk about resiliency, being down 10 points in the fourth quarter, and our guys kept battling. So, yeah, I know it wasn't always pretty, but I thought defensively we did a great job just applying pressure on the quarterback, doing a great job with our run defense, and then special teams were special.
2: Packers were flagged for 14 penalties for 133 yards. They had just 198.9 yards of total offense. And the Pack lost receiver Jaden Reed and offensive tackle Zach Bacobuelli to injuries in the first three plays. Jordan Love threw for 145 yards and a couple of scores. He talked about losing a couple of leaders.
6: You hate to see anytime anybody gets injured, you know, so praying for obviously Jay Reed and then Zach Bacobuelli going out. You know, it's tough, but football is always the next man up mentality. You got to keep playing. So the mindset is just to keep going, and people need to step up when guys go down, and I think guys did a good job today.
2: Marshawn Lloyd recorded his first career touchdown. That was on a 6-yard reception in the second quarter. Christian Watson, a 3-yard TD reception in the fourth quarter rally. Packers now 1-1. They will host Atlanta Thursday night. Falcons are 0-2. That's after they lost to Carolina yesterday, 34-3. From the NFC North, Sunday, Vikings improved to 2-0. Minnesota beat Chicago 9-3. Bears fall to 1-1. Monday night football, Giants take on the Rams in Los Angeles. Giants are 1-0. Rams 0-1. Kickoff tonight at 7:15. The Brewers broke the franchise record for wins. They beat the Orioles in Baltimore last night 3-0. Brewers now 98-58 after their three-game sweep. Cooper Pratt had two hits and drove in two runs. Jackson Chourio swiped a couple of bases, giving him 20 homers and 20 steals in three consecutive seasons. Jacob Mizorowski started, was limited to the first three innings. He allowed just one hit, striking out four. D.L. Hall pitched an inning and two-thirds for the win. He's now 4-0. Trevor McGill tossing a perfect ninth for his 29th save. Brewers off today. They will stay on the East Coast, opening a three-game series at Philadelphia tomorrow night. From the National League, Sunday, Dodgers beat the Giants 3-1. Dodgers still two back of the Brewers for the best record in the NL and the top seed in the National League playoffs. National League Central Sunday, Cubs beat the Reds 9-1. Pirates over the Royals 4-3. Cardinals down the Nationals 5-3. Wisconsin football team beat Eastern Michigan Saturday 54-10. Badgers overcame a slow start and scored 51 points over the final three quarters to improve to 2-1. Head coach Luke Fickell on the victory.
7: You know, I thought the best thing about the whole day was the end of the first quarter. It's 7-3 and we're down, but we've got maybe 9 minutes possession to 3 minutes possession or whatever, somewhere in that realm. And you felt a lot better. You know, obviously most people look at the score and don't feel great, but I know deep down inside I felt like, hey, we're in the place where we need to be.
2: Wisconsin opens Big Ten play Saturday when they play at Penn State, kickoff at 4 p.m. Volleyball Saturday, Gibraltar took second at the Hilbert Invite. Vikings lost to Algoma 2-1. They beat Wittenberg Burnhamwood 2-0. Gibraltar beat Roncalli 2-1. They beat Hilbert and Michicot 2-0. And then lost to Central Wisconsin Christian 2-0. Algoma, they beat Central Wisconsin Christian 2-1. Wolves lost to Hilbert 2-1. Southern Door lost to St. Mary Catholic and Wabino Leona 2-0. Eagles beat Shawnee on Saturday 2-0. Luxembourg Casco tied for 13th at the Charger Challenge. Spartans lost to Divine Savior Holy Angels 2-0. And West Bend West 2-1. LC also lost to Arrowhead and Xavier 2-0. Spartans beat Kettle Moraine 2-0. Boys soccer, Sturgeon Bay went 1-1 at Cedarburg. Clippers lost to Milwaukee King 3-2. They shut out Menasha 8-0. Ashton Benzinger, a hat trick for Sturgeon Bay in that victory. Boys soccer today, Providence Academy at Gibraltar Sevastopol. Sturgeon Bay is at Peshtigo. 52 degrees, and we do have a cloudy sky here at WDOR. Checking the WDOR forecast and our first look at local news. All coming up in 8 minutes at 5:30.
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2: 52 degrees. We do have a cloudy sky here at WDOR. Cloudy today, high near 60. Mostly cloudy tonight, lows in the upper 40s. Partly cloudy Tuesday with highs in the lower 60s expected. Good morning with the 5:30 edition of local news on WDOR. I'm Nick Olson. Beach hazard statement in effect through Tuesday evening. That is for the beaches along Lake Michigan in Door, Kewaunee, and Manitowoc counties. Some high wave action as well as some dangerous currents are expected. Sturgeon Bay Municipal Services had one of the city's refuse trucks experience a recent hydraulics malfunction, and it is currently out of commission for repairs this week as both garbage and recycling pickup here in Sturgeon Bay. But only the recycling schedule will be affected. Today's recycling pickup will take place Wednesday. Tomorrow's recycling will be picked up on Thursday. Then Wednesday and Thursday's recycling will both be picked up on Friday. This week's garbage pickup schedule remains unchanged. Mike Barker says they hope to have the repairs completed as soon as possible, and the pickup schedule should return to normal by next week. Again, this week's Sturgeon Bay recycling pickup service is going to be delayed 2 days, with Wednesday and Thursday's recycling pickup service both occurring on Friday. The Wisconsin DOT will be conducting some road maintenance this week along Highway 57 in Southern Door, beginning today and lasting through 5 p.m. Thursday, highway crews will be repairing areas of pavement on northbound lanes between Trueway Road and County C. A continuous lane closure will be used during the repairs. And again, that is currently scheduled to run through 5 p.m. Thursday. Everyone is asked to drive with caution through this and any other work zone and obey all signage. Southern Door School District will have an operational referendum on the ballot. That's for district voters this November. And with that in mind, they are holding the district's annual meeting this evening in the high school library. That'll begin at 6:30. The meeting's agenda includes resolutions regarding the transportation of students and school board member salaries. Then Superintendent Kevin Krutzik will present his state of the district. That will then be followed by a presentation and a hearing on the new district budget. Lastly, they will consider one more resolution on the district tax levy. Once the meeting is adjourned, the board members will then begin this month's regular board meeting. This board meeting will include a summer school review, an IT department biannual report, and an update on fall sports in the Talon Community Fitness Center. Once again, it all begins with the district's annual meeting at 6:30 this evening. That'll be at the Southern Door High School Library. The Door County Community Foundation recently awarded a grant to the Door County Master Gardeners through the Bargains Unlimited Charitable Fund. The grant of $2,474 will now be used to help support the organization's Door County Seed Library. It will help purchase seeds and supplies for distribution during the 2027 growing season, as they aim to distribute over 12,000 packets of free seeds and educational handouts to local gardeners of all ages. Door County Master Gardener President Penny Wilson says that strengthening knowledge of local food systems and cultivating the skills required for sustainable food production helps support the community's health, environment, economy, and social connections. The Door County Seed Library program currently has over 1,600 members. It's free to become a member, and you can do that by completing a membership form at DoorCountySeedLibrary.org. Crossroads at Big Creek will be hosting a special leaf art session. That'll be from 1:30 until 2:30 today in the Collins Learning Center. It's free. Now that the leaves are starting to change colors, you can use those to create a one-of-a-kind piece of art. Collected leaves will be used for making prints in a personally designed ceramic dish, and you will also have the option of creating a leaf greeting card. There will be an instruction regarding identifying various leaves and plants, and all materials will be provided. They do ask that you register if you plan to attend, as space is limited. You can do that by visiting crossroads@bigcreek.org. Once again, that program begins at 1:30 this afternoon in the Collins Learning Center at Crossroads at Big Creek. We have e-funeral notices on this Monday morning, beginning with Carol May Kostichka, 79, of Algoma. She passed away September 13th. Visitation will take place Wednesday at St. Mary Catholic Church. That'll be from 9 a.m. until the Memorial Mass of Christian Burial at 11. Entombment will be private at a later date at St. Mary Cemetery for Carol May Kostichka, 79, of Algoma. And Thomas M. Van Leeshout, 94, formerly of Door County, passed away September 15th. Visitation will be held Wednesday at Forbes Funeral Home from 3 until the time of prayer service at 7. Mass of Christian Burial Thursday at 10:30 at Holy Name of Mary Catholic Church, and there will be no visitation prior to the service on Thursday. Military honors will be held following the Mass. An additional celebration of life will be held at a later date for Thomas M. Van Leeshout, 94, formerly of Door County. 53 degrees, and we do have a cloudy sky here at WDOR. At 5 this morning, the National Weather Service office in Green Bay had reported 53 degrees under a cloudy sky in Ephraim, 56 and cloudy on Washington Island, 56 in Bailey's Harbor, Sister Bay at 55, Brussels 55 as well. Manitowoc, 57 degrees under a cloudy sky. Conditions throughout north central, northeast, and central Wisconsin. Cloudy skies being reported region-wide. Temperatures in northern Wisconsin, primarily in the mid to upper 40s, 39 at Phillips. One of the cool spots, 36 at Ironwood, actually, is the cold reading as of 5 a.m. And we did have a low to mid 50s from the Fox Valley to the lakeshore. Sheboygan appears to be the warm spot, as they have come in at 58 degrees as of 5 a.m. Early on this morning, some clouds, temps steady in the lower 50s for the most part. Northeast winds at 10 to 15. Cloudy skies throughout the day today with a high near 60. Winds out of the northeast at 10 to 20. The 5:30 edition of Local News brought to you this morning by Pinecrest Village. 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
1: You've just heard the 5:30 report of local news from WDOR.

is James Taylor on WDOR. We are under a cloudy sky at 53 degrees. There is a high rip current risk on Lake Michigan beaches locally, Door, Kewaunee, Manitowoc counties, all part of a beach hazard statement. Patchy frost possible over north central Wisconsin late tonight into early Tuesday. Again, could have some high rip currents Tuesday afternoon along those Lake Michigan beaches, as I mentioned, here in northeast Wisconsin, Door, Kewaunee, and Manitowoc counties. And then, again, patchy frost possible Tuesday night in far northern Wisconsin. WDOR forecast calling for cloudy skies today with a high near 60.

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1: From ABC News, I'm Brian Clark. Three media organizations, CNN, NMS Now, and Politico, say in a statement they're suing to restore their access to the White House. That's after reporters were denied entry to the White House complex, says ABC's Sophie Flay.
2: The president banning CNN, Politico, and MS Now from the White House.

0: is showing up at the pump. Regular gas averages $4.48 a gallon, up 17 cents in a week. Diesel set another record Sunday, $6.51.
1: Been another shooting involving ICE agents, this time in Austin, Texas, where a 28-year-old DoorDash driver was shot following a vehicle pursuit and turned over to immigration officials.
2: Within hours of the shooting of Wilbur Rafael Garces Perez, protesters were standing near the intersection where it happened, demanding a local investigation.
3: There's no confidence in the federal government to investigate itself.
4: This is overboard. This is way too many times.
2: On X, the Department of Homeland Security said Garces Perez was in the country illegally and that it, the DHS, along with the FBI, will handle the investigation. Jim Ryan, ABC News.
1: It's Yom Kippur, the holiest day of the year in Judaism. A gunman opened fire at Sunday night services at a synagogue in Belleville, Ontario, injuring a police officer. You're listening to ABC News.
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1: Treasury Secretary Scott Bessent met with China's vice premier on Sunday and said the U.S. proposed an AI notification system where the two countries can alert one another when AI developments could impact national security.
9: We think that just like with any cross-border activity, that moving from opaque to more transparency between the number one and the number two AI powers in the world, very important.
1: Lindsay Clancy's ex-husband spoke publicly for the first time since his ex-wife's mistrial, and she was charged with killing their three children.
10: In an interview with 60 Minutes, Patrick Clancy says he still forgives his ex-wife, who allegedly killed their three children.
11: I believe that it was her mental illness that caused that.
1: That's ABC's Allison Kosick. Prosecutors have not yet decided whether Lindsay Clancy will be charged again. A Delaware man's facing criminal charges in connection with a hunting tragedy.
12: It was dusk Friday evening when a woman walking in a field was fatally shot by a hunter who mistook her for a deer. Delaware State Police say she was making her way across that field with a man and two children when Walter Moorhead, 74 years old, shot her from a blind on the ground. He's been charged with manslaughter. The victim's name is being withheld until family is notified. She was 39 from Georgetown, Delaware. Wayne Cabot, ABC News.
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14: Five minutes after six, we're at 53 degrees, and we do have a cloudy sky as we get rolling on a new work week, and we're expecting cloudy skies throughout the day today with a high near 60, northeast winds at 10 to 20. Cloudy tonight, lows in the upper 40s, winds out of the east at 10 to 15, partly cloudy tomorrow, highs Tuesday, lower 60s, east winds at 10 to 20. Tomorrow night, clear, overnight lows in the upper 40s, sunny Wednesday, mid-60s, sunny Thursday, mid-60s for a high Friday. Mostly sunny and highs again in the middle 60s. Forecast looks to be dry today through the weekend. However, a beach hazard statement is in effect running through tomorrow evening. That does include the beaches along Lake Michigan in Door, Kewaunee, and Manitowoc counties. 53 and mostly cloudy here at WDOR. 6 minutes after 6, and it's time for ABC Sports.
15: They can still win the close ones.

0: In overtime. Good morning, I'm Jay Reynolds. The NFL has eight teams that have dropped their first two games, eight teams that are 2-0. Among them, the Chiefs, who outlast the Colts in overtime last night, 33-30.
1: Guys just were resilient, and we just strained to finish, as EB talks about. You know, it wasn't always pretty. There was times where we didn't execute at a high level, but guys continue to fight, continue to push, and we fought until the very end and found a way to get a win. That's what this league's all about.
0: Patrick Mahomes is 8-0 in regular season overtime games. Kansas City is 2-0 this season. Colts fall to 0-2, one of three teams winless in the division, along with the Texans, who lose to the 2-0 Bengals, and the Titans, who lose at home to the 2-0 Eagles. Nearly 160 degrees on the Nashville turf. Cleats were melting. Jacksonville loses to Denver, but they still lead the AFC South at 1-1. Bears and Commanders both losing their quarterbacks yesterday. For Caleb Williams, he suffers a hamstring injury late in Chicago's 9-3 loss to the Vikings. As for Washington, they lose to Dallas 37-20 and lose Jaden Daniels to a dislocated left elbow. Seattle 31-7 over the Cardinals. Seahawks with a franchise record, 12 straight wins dating back to last year. Niners score touchdowns on their first five drives. They beat Miami 35-13. Deshaun Watson throwing a pair of touchdowns as the Browns beat Baker Mayfield and the Bucks 23-19. Packers rally from down 10 in the fourth and beat the Jets in overtime. Carolina dominates the Falcons 34-3. Saints score 15 in the fourth, beat Baltimore 24-17. Patriots roll over the Steelers. Raiders get past the Chargers. Raiders 2-0 for the first time since 2021. Week two wraps up tonight. Giants-Rams on ABC. Baseball sees another division sewn up.
2: Got him swinging, strike three! And the Braves are division champions in 2026.
0: 680 The Fan, Atlanta's first division crown since 2023. They beat the Astros 4-2. Houston's loss, clinching a playoff berth for the Red Sox.
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6: 52 degrees. We do have a cloudy sky here at WDOR. Just about 10 after 6, time again for the Bay Lake Fishing Report, which is compiled by Howie's Tackle of Sturgeon Bay. And the fishing report brought to you by Husby's Food and Spirits, Bay Marine, Sonny's Pizzeria, and the Bay Lake Fishing Report brought to you by Wisconsin Building Supply. Lance of Howie's Tackle reports right after this.
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8: This is your Door County Fishing Report from Howie's Tackle and Archery in Sturgeon Bay. I'm Lance Levine reporting. Well, the perch fishing reports overall have been quite good. Areas to try include the bays of Little Sturgeon, Riley's Bay, and of course Sawyer Harbor, in and along those weed beds. In that, I'd say 8 to 15 foot range, good starting point. Sturgeon Bay Ship Channel in out in front of the marinas, another popular spot. And of course, along the whole Pottawatomie Park shoreline and over on the flats can be very good at times, especially if you have some decent wind or no wind, so you can fish those areas comfortably. There have also been some pretty good reports coming in from some of those, I'd say, mid-depth to deeper mud areas from, I'd say, the Henderson's Point, Little Sturgeon area, all the way down past Shooter's Dock, all the way down towards Bayshore Park. Some really nice reports coming in there. Again, when the wind allows you to get out there. And fathead minnows, crawler pieces, redworms, and leeches, when available, very good. And, of course, casting with small plastics, another great way to catch a bunch of perch. As a lot of folks did that last week, and they're really starting to chase those baits, so you might want to hook yourself up with some casting plastics for those perch. The fishing out in the Big Lake for those silverfish, it's been pretty decent up until this point. The reports are just a little bit limited because a lot of fishermen, both charter fishermen and recreational fishermen, pretty much have their seasons wrapped up. There's still a few fishermen that will chase them right through October. Speaking of October, the fishing out there can continue to be really good right through October, as it usually does every year. So keep that in mind, especially on those nice no-wind days that we rarely get. But yeah, fishing can be really good right through October out there, just not many folks reporting in. This is also a good time of the year for shore fishermen and small boat fishermen to get in on some really good action offshore and or near shore, as those mature kings start to take their final swims. KO wobblers, crocs, cleos, deep diving plugs, all good options in the fall. Also jigging spoons like P-line and Binks and Moonshine, also very good options. And soaking skein and or sponsax can also be very effective at times for near shore fish and river fish. And the Waller reports, well, they've been a bit limited, obviously, due to the wind, but when the wind wasn't blowing, the bite had been pretty darn good for both daytime and nighttime fishermen alike. As for the best methods, you can either cast or troll for them. If you're going to cast, most popular baits, you know, death jigs this time of year, shiver minnows, jigging spoons, even jerk baits have been pretty decent last week or so. And of course, Alabama rigs are very effective also for those walleyes. And while you cast, some folks will slip bobber fish with crawlers or leeches. Just make sure you suspend them 2 to 3 feet off the bottom. Very good way to catch a fish. You kind of forget about a bobber. It's kind of a fun way too, and all of a sudden it's down and you got a big old walleye hanging on it. And of course, you can troll for those walleyes with crawler harnesses and or deep diving crankbaits like flicker minnows, bandits, husky jerks, and hit sticks, especially if you're out in that little deeper water. And if you're at night fishing, trolling shorelines, Smithwick rogues and husky jerks, non-diving also work very, very well for those walleyes near shore. And again, stay mobile. Just one of the keys to find those active fish. Stay mobile and your numbers definitely get better. The bass fishery reports, well, they've been pretty good overall up and down the Door Peninsula, including Washington Island, of course. Shorty tubes, paddle tails, Ned rigs, Cinco's, dark sleeper style baits. Definitely have to have an assortment of drop shots, plastics. They're all must-haves. Spy baits, jerk baits, chatter baits, and spinner baits will also work in the fall or late summer fall, especially when the wind is blowing. So make sure you have it all on the boat just in case. You just really need to be mobile here also. You gotta find those fish. Sometimes they're real shallow, getting pushed up with the wind. Sometimes they're out in deeper water. So you got to fish it all, chase the wind around. The northern pike action, well, that's also really starting to pick up, as it usually does this time of year. Water starts to cool down. Pike really start to eat. Concentrate your efforts along some of those deeper weed edges or steeper shoreline drop-offs with a couple weeds mixed in. Pike like to hang on those, some ambush spots there. Sturgeon Bay Ship Channel, Pottawatomie State Park, the deeper flats, along with some of the steeper shorelines like Sherwood Point, Henderson's Point, all very good options for those pike and some big pike mixed in. Trolling or casting with large crankbaits, spoons, spinners, and large plastics, always a good bet. Also, dragging around sucker minnows can be very effective, especially this time of year as the water starts to cool, both large and medium sucker minnows. Thanks again to all the local guides, local fishermen, and visiting fishermen that share information with us so we can provide the most accurate and informed report possible. From Howie's Tackle and Archery in Sturgeon Bay, this has been Lance Levine reporting. Be safe, have fun, and good luck fishing, everybody.
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6: Fifty-two degrees under a cloudy sky here at WDOR. Small craft advisory is in effect through tomorrow evening. Today, northeast winds at 10 to 20 knots, waves at 3 to 5 feet. Cloudy skies for the bay and the lake tonight. East winds at 10 to 20 knots, producing waves at 2 to 4 feet. Cloudy conditions tonight. Tuesday, northeast winds at 10 to 20 knots, Waves at 2 to 4 feet, partly cloudy skies tomorrow. And for tomorrow night, east winds at 10 to 20 knots, waves at 3 to 5 feet, and a clear sky expected on the bay and the lake tomorrow night. The Bay Lake Fishing Report is compiled by Howie's Tackle of Sturgeon Bay. It's heard three times a day on WDOR at 5:10 and 6:10 in the mornings and in the afternoons at 4:15. And you can find the Bay Lake Fishing Report anytime online at WDOR.com. 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
1: From ABC News, Wall Street Now. Coming off three losing weeks in a row, the Dow was poised to start this week in the green. On Friday, the industrials fell 95 points to close at 51,682. The Standard & Poor's and NASDAQ Composite each enjoyed modest gains to close out the week. China and the U.S. have been talking about setting up ways to warn each other when artificial intelligence goes rogue. Treasury Secretary Scott Bessent says he discussed an AI notification mechanism with China's vice premier this weekend. All the talk from tech leaders about slowing down AI development has led to a lawsuit. Four subscribers to AI services like ChatGPT and Claude argue that such discussions among AI companies violate antitrust laws. A reboot of a 1990s zombie video game struck box office gold in its opening weekend. Helped along by solid reviews, Resident Evil earned $60 million in its U.S. debut, way above industry watchers' expectations. Jim Ryan, ABC News.
2: 52 degrees under a clear sky here at WDOR. Cloudy today with a high near 60. 20 after 6. 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
2: Apple Valley actually opens 7 days a week now as they are to their fall and winter schedule. 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This reminder that if you or anyone in your household has won on WDOR Trivia, within the last 2 weeks, you are not eligible to win today. Today it is Monday, September 21st, 920-743-4411. If you have the answer to this question, simply this: what is the longest running game show here in the United States? What is the longest running game show, television game show, in the United States? 920-743-4411. If you think you have the answer to that question, let's go to the WDOR phone lines. Find out who caller number one is on a Monday morning. WDOR, good morning. Who's up first on trivia?
4: Joe?
2: Hello, you're on the air.
4: 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Steve Hansen.
2: Hi, Steve. How are you this morning?
4: Okay.
2: What's your guess this morning, Steve?
4: I think it's The Price is Right.
2: It is The Price is Right. Steve, you're a winner on trivia. The Price is Right is considered to be the longest-running U.S. game show on television. Price is Right. This edition of The Price is Right,
4: yeah,
2: 1972, they had it on from 56 to 65. They brought it back, and it has been on since 1972. So you're a winner on trivia, Steve.
4: All right.
2: There you go. Get a pizza for your troubles on this Monday morning. How's that sound?
4: Yeah. It's been a while.
2: It has been a while. Welcome back to the winner's circle, Steve. We will get out that pizza certificate to you in the future here. You can use it at Apple Valley and Chasers. Steve, have yourself a great Monday. If you hold line, we'll get your information in just a moment.
4: Okay.
2: All right. Thanks, Steve Hansen. This morning's winner on WDOR Trivia had the correct answer. The Price is Right is considered to be the longest-running game show here in the United States on television. Again, Price is Right ran from 56 to 65 under the name The Price is Right. Then it was revived in 1972. Some actually called it The New Price is Right. But it is now just The Price is Right. And that is the longest running game show. Been on the air since 1972. Bob Barker, now Drew Carey, hosting The Price is Right. If you're of a certain age, The Price is Right was when you were home from school, maybe with an illness. That's what was on television for the most part. For the win today, Steve receives a 12-inch homemade pizza, courtesy of Apple Valley Lanes and Chaser Sports Bar and Grill. Trivia on a Monday morning brought to you by Apple Valley Lanes and Chaser Sports Bar and Grill on 14th Avenue in Sturgeon Bay. Steve Hansen, this morning's winner on WDOR Trivia, had the correct answer. The Price is Right is the longest-running game show on television here in the United States. Runs from 1972 to the current. Bob Barker, longest running host. from the show's debut in 72 until June of 07 when Drew Carey took over. Currently here at WDOR, 52 degrees, and we do have a cloudy sky.

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1: And now, your WDOR Local News. Sturgeon Bay Municipal Services had one of the city's refuse trucks experience a recent hydraulics malfunction, and it is currently out of commission for repairs. This week has both garbage and recycling pickup in the city, but only the recycling schedule will be affected. Today's recycling pickup will be on Wednesday. Tomorrow's recycling will be picked up on Thursday. Then Wednesday and Thursday's recycling will both be picked up this week, Friday. This week's garbage pickup schedule remains unchanged. Barker says they hope to have the repairs completed as soon as possible, and the pickup schedule should return to normal by next week. Again, this week's Sturgeon Bay recycling pickup service will be delayed 2 days, with Wednesday and Thursday's recycling pickup services both occurring this Friday. The Door County Community Foundation recently awarded a grant to the Door County Master Gardeners through the Bargains Unlimited Charitable Fund. The grant of $2,474 will now be used to help support the organization's Door County Seed Library program. It will help purchase seeds and supplies for distribution during the 2027 growing season, as they aim to distribute over 12,000 packets of free seeds and educational handouts to local gardeners of all ages. Door County Master Gardener President Penny Wilson says that strengthening knowledge of local food systems and cultivating the skills required for sustainable food production helps support the community's health, environment, and economy, and social connections. The Door County Seed Library program currently has over 1,600 members. It's free to become a member, and you can do that by completing a membership form through their website, DoorCountySeedLibrary.org. The Wisconsin Department of Transportation will be conducting some road maintenance this week along Highway 57 in southern Door County. Beginning today and lasting through 5 p.m. this week, Thursday, highway crews will be repairing areas of pavement on northbound lanes between Trueway Road and County Road C. A continuous lane closure will be used during these repairs, and again, that is currently scheduled to last through 5 p.m. this Thursday. Everyone is asked to drive with caution through this work zone and to obey all signage. The Southern Door School District will have an operational referendum on the ballot for district voters this November, and with that in mind, they are holding the district's annual meeting this evening in the high school library starting at 6:30. This meeting's agenda includes resolutions regarding the transportation of students and school board member salaries. Then, Superintendent Kevin Krutzik will present his State of the District. That will then be followed by a presentation and a hearing on the new district budget. Lastly, they will consider one more resolution on the district tax levy. Once this meeting is adjourned, the board members will then begin this month's regular board meeting. This board meeting will include a summer school review and an IT department biannual report and an update on fall sports and the Talon Community Fitness Center. That all starts with the district annual meeting at 6:30 this evening in the Southern Door High School Library. Today is the third Monday of the month, and that means it's time yet again for another meeting of the Woolly Stitches Hand Stitching Crafters Group at the Sister Bay Liberty Grove Library. From 10 a.m. to 12 noon, you can join the group, socialize, and work together with others, other local knitters and stitchers. Community Relations Library Assistant Maggie Beam has more details.
4: Join us to socialize and be inspired by the various fabric stitching crafts local people are working on. 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Bring your own fabric stitching craft to work on amongst our fabric stitchers. New participants are welcome.
1: That's from 10 a.m. until 12 noon this morning and the third Monday of every month at the Sister Bay Liberty Grove Library. For more information on this and other library events, you can always check out the calendar section of the library website. This Thursday will be a special free presentation in Sturgeon Bay for local nonprofit staff, board members, volunteers, and other associates regarding nonprofit insurance. This training session will be led by Jeff Pikowski, who has worked in several roles with nonprofit insurance scenarios since 2006. He will explore the commonly overlooked insurance needs and strategies nonprofits can use to better their organizations. Participants will learn about commercial insurance policies and how coverage designed for for-profit businesses does not always address the unique needs of nonprofits. Sponsored by the United Way of Door County, the Rybrook Foundation, the Door County Community Foundation, and the Door County Nonprofit Group, this free training session will begin with registration and a light breakfast in the Captain's Quarters of the Door County Maritime Museum Thursday from 8 to 8:30 a.m., and the session will then run from 8:30 to 11:30. Seating is limited, so they do ask you to register in advance, and you can do that online at givedoorcounty.org/training. What is the role of technology in reducing firearm violence? Elizabeth Tracy from Johns Hopkins answers this in today's medical report.
5: In our current AI boom, it can seem as if technology will soon take over our lives. Yet Joseph Sacrin, one member of a multidisciplinary panel that has just published the JAMA Summit Report on Reducing Firearm Violence and Harms, and a trauma surgeon at Johns Hopkins, says technology is foundational to this public health approach to firearm safety.
6: Technology can save lives if it's used responsibly. So from smart guns that prevent unauthorized use to large language models and AI systems that identify risks or support first responders, innovation has to be guided in ethics, equity, and privacy solutions. Going back to the car analogy, when you think about when we made cars safer, we did that without banning driving. We can make firearms safer without banning firearm ownership. It's about responsible gun ownership.
5: And responsible gun ownership also can integrate responsible use of AI to help, Sacrin says. At Johns Hopkins, I'm Elizabeth Tracy.
1: Crossroads at Big Creek will be hosting a special leaf art session today from 1:30 to 2:30 p.m. in the Collins Learning Center, and it is free. Now that the leaves are starting to change colors, you can use those leaves to create a one-of-a-kind piece of art. Collected leaves will be used for making prints and personally designed ceramic dish, and you'll also have the option of creating a leaf greeting card. There will be instructions regarding identifying various leaves and plants, and all materials will be provided. They do ask you to register if you plan to attend, as space is limited. You can do that online through the events portion of the Crossroads website at crossroads@bigcreek.org. Again, that starts at 1:30 this afternoon in the Collins Learning Center at Crossroads at Big Creek. And coming up later this morning, we will have today's WDOR Daily Talk Show. That starts at 10:25 a.m. And today on the talk show, our host Danny Allen will be hosting an open line. So if there is a topic of local discussion, you can call in and chat with Danny about that live on the air. Again, that's an open line on today's upcoming WDOR Daily Talk Show that's starting at 10:25 this morning. And we will be right back with today's funeral listing right after this message from the Door County Co-op, True Value, and Country Store.
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1: And now, your local news continues with today's funeral announcements. Thomas M. Van Lee Schout, age 94, formerly of Door County, passed away at his residence in Green Bay on September 15th with family by his side. He was born December 21st, 1931 in Kimberley, son of the late Francis and Mamie Van Husick Van Lee Schout. And on June 16, 1956, he married Betty Davis in Green Bay. The couple celebrated their 70th wedding anniversary this summer. Tom was an English and math teacher and a football coach at Sheboygan North High School and at Green Bay East. He also was a basketball referee. Later, Tom became the principal at Southern Door High School and Kewaunee High School until his retirement. Visitation for Tom will be held Wednesday evening, this Wednesday at Forbes Funeral Home, from 3 p.m. until the time of the service at 7 p.m. A Mass of Christian Burial will take place at 10:30 Thursday morning at Holy Name of Mary Catholic Church in Maplewood. There will not be visitation Thursday morning. Officiating at the Mass will be Reverend Bill Brunner. Military honors will be accorded by the following the Mass. Cremation will take place following services, and an additional celebration of Tom's life will be held at a later date. Forbes Funeral Home of Sturgeon Bay is assisting the Van Lee Schout family. Again, that's in the recent passing of Thomas M. Van Lee Schout, 94, formerly of Door County. And moving on to Kewaunee County, Carol May Kostichka, age 79, of Algoma, passed away at home with family by her side on September 13th. Carol was born January 1st, 1947, to Fred and Rita Clark in Sturgeon Bay. As a young girl, the family moved to Algoma. Carol graduated from Algoma High School in 1965. Carol went on to school for her license as a beautician, which she held for 50 years. She worked her whole career at Flora Lee Beauty Shop in Algoma. Carol married Dennis Kostichka at St. Mary's Church on July 15, 1967. Family and friends may call at St. Mary's Catholic Church this Wednesday from 9 a.m. until the Memorial Mass of Christian Burial at 11. Private entombment will be at a later date at St. Mary's Cemetery. The Schindlerly Funeral Home of Algoma was entrusted with the arrangements for Carol and her family. Again, that's in the recent passing of Carol May Kostichka, age 79, of Algoma. And this has been your Monday 6:30 edition of WDOR Local News with Paul Wanish reporting. 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And it is also brought to you by the Door County Co-op True Value and Country Store.
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2: Get ready, Door County. It's time to Fiesta. 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The day kicks off with a friendly soccer game at 2, then head down the midway for live music, cultural performances, delicious food, family-friendly activities, raffles, and community resource fair. 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A huge shout-out to all of the generous sponsors and premier sponsor, Gloria's Authentic Mexican Restaurant, for helping make this event possible.
7: 52 degrees under a mostly cloudy sky. Here at WDOR, earlier this hour, National Weather Service office in Green Bay had reported cloudy conditions and 56 degrees at Kewaunee. Forecast for the southern portion of the listening area, Kewaunee County today cloudy and blustery, high near 60. East winds 10 to 15, shifting to the northeast and increasing this afternoon. Beach hazard statement in effect through Tuesday evening. That does include the beaches along Lake Michigan and Kewaunee County, as well as Door and Manitowoc counties. Cloudy at tonight, lows in the upper 40s. Northeast winds at 10 to 15. Cloudy start to Tuesday, then some clearing Temperatures in the lower 60s for a high tomorrow. Northeast winds at 10 to 20. Clear Tuesday night. Overnight lows in the upper 40s. Wednesday, sunny. Mid-60s, sunny and mid-60s for Thursday. Sunny. Mid-60s for Friday. Could have some patchy fog. Friday night and into the weekend, but the extended forecast running today through the upcoming weekend is dry. Currently 52 and mostly cloudy at WDOR.
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7: 52 degrees, a cloudy sky here at WDOR. We are expecting cloud cover for the most part today. High temps right around 60, and we'll update the forecast a couple of times before we hit 720 sports. We have 14 minutes until the top of the hour, 7 o'clock. We welcome back in WDOR News Director Paul Wanish. Good morning, Paul.
1: Good morning, Nick.
7: Paul, how was your weekend?
1: It was all right. Yeah, the weather could have been a little nicer, but still got other things done despite the little bit of rain that we had.
7: Yeah, Saturday there was some rain here throughout northeast Wisconsin. Most of the heaviest of the showers had stayed south and west of the listening area, but we did have, at times, kind of a persistent rain on Saturday. Yesterday was dry, at least. If you had to get outside.
1: Yeah, it was mostly.
7: Mostly. Early morning showers, maybe.
1: And you know what? The cooler temperatures are starting to seep in, but it's getting to be the second half of September, so I guess it's par for the course.
7: Yeah. When is the first day of fall?
1: Let's see. 22nd. That's tomorrow. Okay. Autumn begins tomorrow.
7: There you go.
1: Yep.
7: So we should be anticipating cooler temps.
1: So today is the last day of summer.
7: With a high near 60 today, and we're going to be in the 60s today through the upcoming weekend. Good news is that forecast, as I mentioned previously, dry for the most part. No precipitation in our extended forecast throughout Door and Kewaunee counties.
1: Well, you know, we've had enough rain for the last week and a half, so that's okay with me.
7: Some parts of the state had watches and warnings in regard to flooding.
1: Right.
7: Western Wisconsin, southern Wisconsin. Were those areas. I know on the other side of the state, towards La Crosse, I saw one report they had upwards of 7 inches of rain.
1: Oh, boy.
7: From, I think, maybe Thursday into Saturday. So quite a bit of rain. And that was found, again, in western and southern Wisconsin for the most part.
1: Okay. Yeah, not up here, though.
7: No.
1: We got some rain.
7: Could have used a little bit nicer weather, I think, for some of the events and activities that were taking place
1: right
7: this past weekend. But I saw some videos and some folks had posted pictures, especially from Harvest Fest here in Sturgeon Bay. And
1: yep.
7: People were prepared. They had their rain jackets on and were still kind of bouncing around from stop to stop. So that's good news.
1: Yeah, usually Wisconsinites know how to dress for the weather.
7: That is true. That is true. Was rainy in some spots. I watched and listened to the Badger game. Listened to the first half and then turned it over to the streaming service.
1: Yep.
7: And there was rain in Madison for the Badger game on Saturday.
1: Okay.
7: Did that
1: make for a sloppy game?
7: It was not a great start, and then Wisconsin got its footing.
1: Mm-hmm.
7: And we'll hear from head coach Luke Fickell in regards to the Badgers' win coming up on sports. Packers, they were out east. Was it raining in East Rutherford yesterday?
1: I don't know.
7: Did not watch a game.
1: I listened to the game on the radio.
7: Listened to the game. They didn't mention.
1: They did not mention
7: it. I had it on and wasn't paying very much attention to it.
1: Okay.
7: I had my attention
1: elsewhere.
7: Yeah. And the game I was watching was in Tampa. That was, of course, the Cleveland game.
1: Right.
7: They got to the two.
1: And the Browns won.
7: They won.
1: Judging from your attire this morning.
7: They won. Right. I found the shirt this morning.
1: Yep.
7: In the very bottom of the dresser it was.
1: Oh.
7: Hiding.
1: Okay.
7: Hadn't been worn for a while.
1: Okay. Today is the first day.
7: It's a Victory Monday shirt.
1: There you go.
7: But got all the way to the two-minute warning in the fourth quarter. And the game was delayed for a lengthy period of time in Tampa.
1: At the two-minute warning?
7: Right at the two-minute warning. Man. All of a sudden, there was lightning, and then there was multiple flashes of lightning, apparently, by what I was being told. And then the rain showed up. Yeah, I mean, it was like a monsoon.
1: Oh, boy.
7: But they ended up finishing, thankfully, and the Browns pick up a win.
1: Yep.
7: So, again, Packers game was ugly. Extremely ugly.
1: Yep.
7: Wasn't
1: a pretty win.
7: Couple of injuries right away in the first three plays for the Packers. Couple of big injuries. Jaden Reed and Zach Bacco-Bowelli both went down with injuries. Looked to be pretty serious. I know Jaden Reed has put out on social media that he's feeling better.
1: Right.
7: That's, again, a tough... That's tough start for the Pack, but they found a way to get it done. Found a way to get a win.
1: For sure.
7: And you're never gonna apologize for a win.
1: No. No, but the first half of the game didn't look so hot.
7: Oh, it was ugly.
1: Yeah.
7: From what I was being told. Because, yep. I wasn't paying too much attention to it. But no, and then the Brewers last night on 93.9 FM WDOR. I listened to the Brewers.
1: Yep.
7: They broke the franchise record for wins
1: in
7: a season.
1: That's right, most wins in a regular season?
7: 98.
1: Not bad.
7: 98. Broke the record that they set last year.
1: Wow.
7: Had 97 wins last year, 98 this year, with about a week left in the schedule.
1: Right.
7: For the Brewers.
1: So they can break it yet again.
7: They can extend it. They can extend that record out. Yes, absolutely. I know that one of the goals is to pick up two more wins, get to 100.
1: Oh.
7: 100 wins.
1: That's a good goal.
7: That is a nice even number.
1: Yep.
7: Nice even number, if not more.
1: Right.
7: Brewers off today. They are still out on the East Coast, beginning a series tomorrow at Philadelphia.
1: Okay.
7: So there you go. There you go.
1: Well, you know, during the Packer game yesterday, I was listening to the game on the radio in my garage.
7: Okay.
1: Because I was pulling my bicycle out of the box.
7: All right. So you found it.
1: Yes.
7: You found it.
1: Yes.
7: Is it in good shape?
1: Let me tell you, I had my wife and I had to drive to Cecil, Wisconsin yesterday.
7: Okay.
1: Which is where this storage garage was, where my bike had been sitting for the last, and I calculated, last 16 years.
7: Okay.
1: My bike has been in a box in Cecil, Wisconsin, in this garage, out in the woods somewhere. And it had been looking, it looks like it had been sitting in a damp garage for that long.
7: Okay.
1: That's the box all taped up and everything. Brought it back to Door County, and yesterday I pulled it out of the box, and there's a good number of mouse nests.
7: Oh, lovely.
1: In the box with the, let's see, I had two different pairs of biking shoes that were wrapped up in plastic bags and kind of duct taped to the frame. And the mice really enjoyed making homes out of my old shoes.
7: So new shoes are going to be needed.
1: Well, the shoes went right in the trash.
7: Yeah, new cycling shoes.
1: Yep, and certain parts of the bike, I found that they don't age well.
7: Okay.
1: Such as the rubber hand grips.
7: Oh, yeah, that's understandable.
1: Yeah, and those can be easily cut off and replaced.
7: Right.
1: But otherwise, the rest of the frame and everything looks good. The tires did not make it.
7: No, that again, not surprising.
1: The tires did not make it, so they're going to need replacing. But pretty soon, that's my winter project, is to get the bike up and running again.
7: All right. Well, we wish you well.
1: Also, on the way back from Cecil, we stopped at Oktoberfest in Green Bay.
7: Okay.
1: Which was at the Lorelei Inn, if you're familiar with that place.
7: I have an idea of it, yes.
1: Yeah. Mm-hmm. And that was a pleasant afternoon stop, but much like it was in Sturgeon Bay, it was sprinkling down there. And, we dressed for it.
7: Many communities celebrate Oktoberfest here in Wisconsin.
1: La Crosse has, I think, the biggest one.
7: That's the most, I think.
1: That or in Milwaukee?
7: Oshkosh, too, I think, has one. But I think La Crosse, they have grounds that are dedicated.
1: Oh, really? Oh,
7: To Oktoberfest.
1: Is it near the river?
7: It is.
1: Yeah.
7: It is. And I think it is coming up at the end of this week, I believe.
1: Oh boy.
7: Oktoberfest is.
1: Yep.
7: Yeah, it was a major, massive celebration. Oktoberfest was.
1: It's a big deal.
7: I took part. I mean, they block off city streets.
1: Sure.
7: For Oktoberfest in La Crosse.
1: A little bit of the oompa music.
7: Oh yeah.
1: Yeah.
7: Oh yeah. Plenty of live music at the grounds.
1: Oh great.
7: Plenty of live music.
1: At the Oktoberfest grounds?
7: Oktoberfest grounds.
1: Oh, interesting.
7: We used to set up shop, watch the parade. Parade was a lengthy, very long parade.
1: Okay.
7: Held the first Saturday of Oktoberfest.
1: Yep.
7: And then we would make our way, follow the route down to the Oktoberfest grounds.
1: Oh, that sounds fun.
7: It was. Yeah. It's been a while since I've been over there, though, for Oktoberfest.
1: Well, one of these years.
7: Maybe.
1: Yeah.
7: Maybe.
1: So did you know that today is the 56th anniversary of Monday Night Football?
7: I did not know that.
1: Yeah, it started on this date, September 21st, 1970. Do you know who played that first game?
7: Green Bay Packers, I believe.
1: No, not according to what it
7: says here.
1: Thought
7: it was the Packers, okay.
1: It was the New York Jets and the Cleveland Browns.
7: Oh, okay, all right.
1: The very first Monday Night Football.
7: Okay, don't know why I thought the Packers.
1: And
7: now
1: it
7: that
1: was
7: you
1: a
7: mentioned
1: victory.
7: It.
1: The Cleveland Browns beat the Jets 31-21.
7: Okay, now
1: there
7: that
1: you go. It's Victory Monday for you yet again.
7: Now that you mentioned it, now it did refresh the memory.
1: It's ringing a bell.
7: Yeah, it's ringing a bell now.
1: Well, were you alive in 1970?
7: No.
1: Well,
7: Monday Night Football used to be an important thing in the National Football League. It's lost a little bit of its luster because there's so many primetime games. You have Thursday night, you have Sunday night, and then you have other games mixed in as the season wears on.
1: Right.
7: They play some Saturday night and whatnot.
1: Mm-hmm.
7: And we've played a Wednesday night game this season already.
1: Right.
7: So again, it's lost. Maybe this is just me, but I feel it's lost a little bit of its luster. It's not as...
1: It used to be the showcase game every
7: week.
1: Well,
7: it was a showcase game, and you had to have a solid season either before that or had been playing well,
1: right,
7: to get on Monday Night Football, be featured on Monday Night Football.
1: Yeah,
7: in the spotlight. Remember, the Packers had not played on Monday Night Football for a long time.
1: Yep.
7: So I feel like it's lost a little bit of its luster. Not that I'm going against Joe Buck and Troy Aikman. They mm-hmm. do a fine job.
1: Yep.
7: But it used to be, I mean, personalities. Howard Cosell.
1: Right.
7: Dan Dierdorf.
1: Even for the one season they had Dennis Miller.
7: He was terrible. He was absolutely awful.
1: That was a very odd experiment on
7: their part. And that's what it was.
1: Yeah.
7: I think they were trying to catch lightning in a bottle because Howard Cosell didn't really have a sports background per se.
1: Right.
7: When he went into the booth. He was an attorney, a lawyer.
1: Right.
7: Howard Cosell was.
1: But he became known for...
7: Muhammad Ali. He was known for Muhammad Ali.
1: Oh, sure.
7: They were together. They were paired in some shape or form.
1: But it used to be, when you think Monday Night Football, you'd think Howard Cosell.
7: Yeah.
1: Yeah.
7: Yep. So 56 years ago, huh?
1: Yes, 56
7: okay.
1: years ago today.
7: All right.
1: First Monday Night Football.
7: Monday Night Football tonight features the Giants and Rams playing in Los Angeles.
1: Okay.
7: There you go.
1: I don't think I'll be watching that one.
7: I usually have it on. Usually have it on in the background.
1: You have it on the background?
7: Yeah, usually.
1: Just in case something exciting happens. There we go.
7: Yeah. Typically it's on, but not paying a whole lot of attention at times.
1: Okay. All right. Can I give you my favorite celebrity birthday for today?
7: Please do.
1: That'll be Mr. Bill Murray.
7: Bill Murray.
1: 76 today.
7: Born in Illinois?
1: Evanston, Illinois, yeah.
7: Okay.
1: You remember that?
7: He's a big Chicago sports guy.
1: He's a big Cubs fan, I thought.
7: Big Cubs fan and a big Bears fan, too.
1: Is he?
7: He is.
1: Hmm.
7: He's a big Cubs guy, big Bears fan.
1: Well, he might be a fan of the Indiana Bears pretty soon.
7: Well, could be. I mean, maybe.
1: Possibly?
7: Yeah, possibly, I guess, yeah.
1: What would you say is his biggest film?
7: Bill Murray?
1: Yeah.
7: There's quite a few.
1: You know, you kind of want to say Caddyshack right off the bat, but he's been in Groundhog Day. Has a huge cult following.
7: I'll be perfectly honest, and another member of the staff will be happy that this was the first film that popped in my head.
1: Okay.
7: Ghostbusters.
1: Oh, that's right.
7: Ghostbusters, for whatever reason, when you mentioned his name, was the first film that popped in my head. JD would be very happy with me.
1: Yeah, absolutely.
7: JD would be very happy.
1: He was also in Stripes.
7: Stripes, yep, Stripes.
1: Yep. Rushmore. He's in a lot of the...
7: The
1: Life Aquatic.
7: Yeah,
1: you know, all those Royal Tenenbaums.
7: Kind of went a different route a little bit, more of the indie scene, the indie film scene. Yeah,
1: yeah, kind of a little outside the box.
7: Instead of the major comedies.
1: Yep.
7: Caddyshack's hard to beat.
1: Oh yeah, that, I think.
7: Carl Spackler is hard.
1: Yeah.
7: That's hard to beat.
1: Right.
7: He played that role perfectly.
1: Facing off with the groundhogs.
7: Yeah,
1: gophers.
7: He played that role. Played that.
1: Yeah.
7: You can't kill all the gophers. You can't kill all the gophers.
1: Gophers.
7: Gophers.
1: That's right.
7: You can't kill all the gophers.
1: It never gets old, does it?
7: No, it's a fine film. Fine film.
1: Did you know tomorrow was Hobbit Day?
7: I did not know that.
1: Yep. J.R.R. Tolkien's birthday today. Oh, no, The Hobbit was published on this day today, 1937. Okay. But for some reason, tomorrow is known as Hobbit Day.
7: That is not in my realm
1: Not
7: of
1: in your wheelhouse?
7: No, nope, not in my realm of expertise by any means.
1: Well, I know it because I'm looking in the book right
7: there
1: now.
7: There you go. All right, sounds good. Need to get to the local birthdays for this, the 21st of September. Paul, have yourself a great day. We'll catch up with you bottom of next hour.
1: Thanks a lot, Nick.
7: Next, check out local news between 7:30 and 7:35 here on WDOR. Today, as I mentioned, is the 21st of September. Happy birthday on a Monday to Jerome Melvitz and Scott Pinchart celebrating birthdays today. Check out the forecast coming up in 5 minutes. 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
9: From ABC News, I'm Brian Clark. As expected, three media organizations banned from the White House are now suing to regain access. CNN, MS Now, and Politico say President Trump's ban threatens press freedom and the public's right to independent journalism. ABC's Mary Bruce has more from the White House.
10: Lashing out at the press is a familiar tactic for the president. It comes as he faces historically low approval numbers. His war with Iran, now in its seventh month, is sending gas prices steadily climbing and diesel to an all-time high. And with the midterms rapidly approaching.
9: And those gas prices could move higher after weekend strikes targeting Saudi Arabia's ABC's chief global affairs correspondent Martha Raddatz explains.
11: An alarming escalation of hostility across the Middle East, which could mean escalating gas and diesel prices here at home. Iran-backed Houthi rebels in Yemen launching ballistic missiles and drones against Saudi Arabia, a key U.S. ally.

0: custody, and Austin Mayor Kirk Watson says he's angry.
1: I'm extremely unhappy. A person being shot on the streets of Austin by someone purporting to be law enforcement, particularly when it's ICE.
0: And a police officer was injured in a shooting at a synagogue in Belleville, Ontario, Canada, as Yom Kippur began. No word on a motive. You're listening to ABC News.
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0: Lindsay Clancy's ex-husband spoke publicly for the first time since his ex-wife's mistrial.
3: In the months that followed the death of his three children at the hands of his former wife, Patrick Clancy tells 60 Minutes he contemplated suicide.
4: I didn't think I would live to see my 35th birthday, and I was completely fine with it.
3: He says he forgives Lindsay, who was charged with 3 counts of murder, she says, while suffering from postpartum psychosis.
4: I believe that it was her mental illness that caused that.
3: Patrick Clancy has since remarried and says he'll tell his future children about their brothers and sister. Sherry Preston, ABC News.
0: There are new worries about measles as officials in Pennsylvania warned travelers of possible exposure at Philadelphia International Airport a week ago. ABC's Faith Abube has more on the outbreak in the Commonwealth.
5: The state's health authority reporting at least 4 measles-associated deaths and 767 cases. The state asking the CDC for emergency help while the Trump administration and Governor Shapiro are locked in a growing dispute.
6: They've got a bad governor in Pennsylvania. People just don't know it. He's close to incompetent.
5: Governor Shapiro firing back on social media, writing, quote, "Incompetence is letting measles, a disease that was declared eliminated in 2000, reemerge."
0: It's a new museum in Salzburg, Austria. It's not devoted to native son Mozart, but to the Sound of Music. Elizabeth Von Trapp, a member of the Von Trapp family, was present for the opening. It's housed in a 17th century palace. I'm Brian Clark, ABC News.
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9: 7:05, we are at 51 degrees under a cloudy sky here at WDOR. Cloudy conditions expected today. High near 60 for this, the final day of summer. Fall officially begins tomorrow. 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
9: WDOR forecast calling for cloudy skies today with a high near 60. Northeast winds at 10 to 20. Cloudy tonight, lows in the upper 40s expected. East winds 10 to 15. Partly cloudy Tuesday, highs lower 60s. Winds out of the east at 10 to 20. Clear tomorrow night, overnight lows in the upper 40s. East winds at 10 to 15. Sunny Wednesday, mid 60s for a high. Winds out of the east at 10 to 15 with some stronger winds expected. beach hazard statement in effect through tomorrow evening. That does include the beaches along Lake

0: Michigan, and Dora, Kewaunee, and Manitowoc counties. We'll close out the work week Thursday and Friday with mostly sunny skies and mid-60s expected. For the weekend, sunny Saturday, partly cloudy Sunday, mid to upper 60s. 51 and cloudy at WDOR. 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
1: They can still win the close ones, especially in overtime. Good morning, I'm Jay Reynolds. The NFL has 8 teams that have dropped their first 2 games, 8 teams that are 2-0. Among them, the Chiefs, who outlast the Colts in overtime last night, 33-30.
2: Guys just were resilient, and we just strained to finish, as EB talks about. You know, it wasn't always pretty. There was times where we didn't execute at a high level, but guys continue to fight, continue to push, and we fought until the very end and found a way to get a win. That's what this league's all about.
1: Patrick Mahomes is 8-0 in regular season overtime games. Kansas City is 2-0 this season. Colts fall to 0-2, one of 3 teams winless in the division, along with the Texans, who lose to the 2-0 Bengals, and the Titans, who lose at home to the 2-0 Eagles. Nearly 160 degrees on the Nashville turf. Cleats were melting. Jacksonville loses to Denver, but they still lead the AFC South at 1-1. Bears and Commanders both losing their quarterbacks yesterday. For Caleb Williams, he suffers a hamstring injury late in Chicago's 9-3 loss to the Vikings. As for Washington, they lose to Dallas 37-20 and lose Jaden Daniels to a dislocated left elbow. Seattle 31-7 over the Cardinals. Seahawks with a franchise record, 12 straight wins dating back to last year. Niners score touchdowns on their first 5 drives. They beat Miami 35-13. Deshaun Watson throwing a pair of touchdowns as the Browns beat Baker Mayfield and the Bucks 23-19. Packers rally from down 10 in the fourth and beat the Jets in overtime. Carolina dominates the Falcons 34-3. Saints score 15 in the fourth, beat Baltimore 24-17. Patriots roll over the Steelers. Raiders get past the Chargers. Raiders 2-0 for the first time since 2021. Week 2 wraps up tonight. Giants-Rams on ABC. Baseball sees another division sewn up.
3: Got him swinging, strike 3! And the Braves are division champions in 2026.
1: 680 The Fan, Atlanta's first division crown since 2023. They beat the Astros 4-2. Houston's loss, clinching a playoff berth for the Red Sox.
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0: 51 degrees and a cloudy sky here at WDOR. It is 10 after 7. Up next on this Monday morning, it's news from around the state of Wisconsin.
6: Wisconsin Radio Network News. I'm Matt Kelly. Charges are filed in a cold case murder from Fond du Lac. Deputies arrested 83-year-old Jerome Bear on Friday and charged him with first-degree homicide and the death of then-40-year-old James Ruland. The two were roommates when Ruland went missing in October of 1995. The body was never found, but prosecutors say new forensic testing prompted Bear's arrest. A Franklin man is facing charges after a property line dispute near a school.
7: Prosecutors say 62-year-old Stephen Trudell pointed a gun at an employee of the Indian Community School during a property line dispute. Trudell is charged with endangering safety by use of a dangerous weapon and disorderly conduct. Authorities say the confrontation happened while a school employee was clearing brush near land Trudell owns. The employee told police Trudell pointed a handgun at him and made threatening comments. Trudell has pleaded not guilty. A judge ordered him to have no contact with the school and to surrender any dangerous weapons while the case proceeds. Sean Maloney, Wisconsin Radio Network.
6: There's a call for legislative action on flock safety cameras. State Representative Calvin Callahan is calling for a ban on the unchecked use of automated license plate readers by government agencies. Callahan says he's heard from a lot of constituents who have real privacy concerns. Many local governments in Wisconsin have dropped or scaled back their flock contracts. There's bipartisan opposition to a proposed data center in the middle of Wisconsin Rapids. Over 3 hours of speakers turned out for a plan commission meeting last week, including Republican State Representative Scott Krug.
8: We will get a chance to use that local labor and make sure that the IBEW and the electric workers and the pipe fitters and the steam fitters and all the guys who lost their jobs at the mill are going to have a chance in Wisconsin Rapids again. But it's not going to be this one.
6: New York-based developer PNK Group proposed turning the vacant paper mill into a data center using existing power and water connections along the Wisconsin River. The Plan Commission voted down the project unanimously. This is Wisconsin Radio Network.
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6: 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A beloved lion has died at the zoo in Madison.
11: Zookeepers noticed 13-year-old Pello the lion becoming uncoordinated and unable to move properly in June. He initially responded to treatment, but took a turn for the worse last week and was euthanized. Pello came to the zoo in 2014 and was a beloved mainstay of the zoo community, even having cubs with a female lion at the park. Raymond Newport, Wisconsin Radio Network.
6: A Waukesha man is sentenced to 2 years of extended supervision after crashing into a city hall sign while drunk and carrying a loaded handgun. 24-year-old Colton Sanders pleaded no contest to a felony gun possession charge. Police say Sanders was speeding through downtown Waukesha with his headlights off in February when he slammed into a City Hall Municipal Court sign. Officers found a loaded handgun in his waistband and a knife inside the vehicle. A breath test later showed a blood alcohol level of 0.13, well above the legal limit. I'm Matt Kelly on Wisconsin Radio Network.
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0: 51 degrees, and we do have a cloudy sky here at WDOR, anticipating some cloud cover throughout the day today with highs right around 60. We're going to stay in the 60s, really throughout the extended forecast running through the upcoming weekend, which is also a dry forecast as well. 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
0: A dry weather pattern expected for the upcoming week. It will remain breezy today, especially near Lake Michigan. Frost could occur early tomorrow and Wednesday over north central Wisconsin. Highs expected to be in the 60s until late this week, when readings could, for some, reach back into the 70s. There is a high rip current risk on Lake Michigan beaches locally today. Beach hazard statement in effect that does include Door, Kewaunee, and Manitowoc counties, the beaches along Lake Michigan in those three locations. And that will continue throughout the day tomorrow. Patchy frost possible over north central Wisconsin, not only late tonight and early tomorrow morning, but again, Tuesday night for far northern Wisconsin. And again, mention the beach hazard statement, which is in effect through Tuesday evening. That is for the beaches along Lake Michigan and Door, Kewaunee and Manitowoc counties. Some high waves and dangerous currents are expected. Beaches that are part of that statement include Rock Island State Beach, Bailey's Harbor Beaches and Whitefish Dunes Beach in Door County, Crescent Beach and City of Kewaunee Beach in Kewaunee County, and in Manitowoc County, the beaches that could be affected, Point Beach, Neshota Beach, and Red Arrow Beach. WDOR forecast calling for cloudy skies throughout the day today. High near 60. Northeast winds at 10 to 20. Cloudy tonight. Lows in the upper 40s expected. East winds at 10 to 15. Partly cloudy tomorrow. Temperatures in the lower 60s. East winds at 10 to 20. Clear tomorrow night. Overnight lows in the upper 40s. Winds out of the east at 10 to 15. Some sun Wednesday, mid-60s for a high, east winds at 10 to 15. Sun in mid-60s Thursday and Friday, Saturday as well. Mostly sunny and mid-60s. Sunday, partly cloudy, highs in the upper 60s. Could have some patchy fog late in the work week, say Friday night and then again into the weekend. But the extended forecast today through Sunday right now is dry. Earlier this hour, the National Weather Service office in Green Bay had reported 53 degrees at Luxembourg, Marinette at 55, 53 and cloudy in Ephraim, 55 with some clouds on Washington Island, Two Rivers, 54, Manitowoc, 56, and cloudy. Conditions throughout north central, northeast, and central Wisconsin. Cloudy skies being reported pretty much region-wide. Temperatures in the low to mid-40s in northern Wisconsin. 37 at Ironwood is the cool spot we did have in the central part of the state. Upper 40s and lower 50s. Low to mid-50s from the Fox Valley to the Lakeshore. Sheboygan in at 57 degrees is the warm reading as of 7 a.m. Here at WDOR, we are currently under a cloudy sky and at 51 degrees. 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
0: 51 degrees, and we do have a cloudy sky here at WDOR. About 20 after 7, time for a check of sports. Coming up on sports, wasn't pretty, but the Packers got things done, at least in the win-loss column, as they took on the Jets yesterday. We'll hear from head coach Matt LaFleur and quarterback Jordan Love. Coming up on sports, Brewers, they break the franchise record for wins in a single season as they beat the Orioles in Baltimore last night. Brewers finishing off a three-game sweep. Wisconsin football team, they're now 2-1. They beat Eastern Michigan, coming off a slow start, much like the Packers did yesterday. On Saturday, Badgers had a slow start, but they picked things up in a hurry. We have more on that. Check the prep scoreboard from this past weekend and today's schedule as well. 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
0: Good morning with sports on WDOR. I'm Nick Olson. Green Bay Packers beat the New York Jets yesterday 20-17. Packs scored the final 13 points as they earned their first victory of the season. That's when Trey Smack hit a 26-yard field goal in overtime. Here's head coach Matt LaFleur.
19: You know, I'm just so proud of our guys. You know, talk about resiliency, being down 10 points in the fourth quarter, and our guys kept battling. So, yeah, I know it wasn't always pretty, but I thought defensively we did a great job just applying pressure on the quarterback, doing a great job with our run defense, and then special teams were special.
0: It was a struggle yesterday as the Packers were flagged 14 times for 133 yards, and they just had 199 yards of total offense.
19: We put ourselves in a lot of bad situations, whether it's a negative run, whether it's a penalty, and then you're in these get back on track situations, and it's just a lot to overcome.
0: Packers lost receiver Jaden Reed and offensive tackle Zach Pacoa-Bewele to injuries in the first three plays. Jordan Love ended up throwing for 145 yards and a couple of scores.
20: You hate to see anytime anybody gets injured, you know, so praying for, obviously, Jay Reed and then Zach Pacoa-Bewele going out. You know, it's tough, but football is always the next man up mentality. You got to keep playing. So the mindset is just to keep going, and people need to step up when guys go down, and I think guys did a good job today.
0: Marshawn Lloyd recorded his first career touchdown on a six-yard reception in the second quarter. Christian Watson caught a three-yard TD pass in the fourth quarter rally as well. Packers even their mark at 1-1. They host Atlanta Thursday night. It's a home opener for the Pack. Falcons are 0-2, by the way, after losing to Carolina yesterday, 34-3. Elsewhere in the NFC North Sunday, Vikings, they improved to 2-0. Minnesota beat Chicago 9-3. Bears dropped to 1-1. Monday Night Football, Giants take on the Rams in Los Angeles. Giants are 1-0. Rams 0-1. Kickoff at 7:15. The Brewers broke the franchise record for wins as they beat the Orioles in Baltimore last night 3-0. Brewers now 98-58 after that three-game sweep. Here's skipper Pat Murphy.
21: Yeah, the results were good. Proud of our club, you know, I just really am. I've said it all year, like, I trust them. We're not playing great. You know, we didn't play great tonight, but, you know, it's hard to win a major league game, and they're starting to gain in confidence. When one guy's not doing well, the other guy picks him up. That's encouraging.
0: Cooper Pratt had two hits in the win. He drove in two runs. Jackson Chirio swiped two bases, giving him 20 home runs and 20 steals in three consecutive seasons. Jacob Mizorowski started. It was an abbreviated outing. Went the first three innings. He allowed just one hit, striking out four. D.L. Hall pitching an inning and two-thirds for the win. He's now 4-0. And Trevor McGill tossed a perfect ninth for his 29th save. Brewers have today off. They remain on the East Coast, opening a three-game series at Philadelphia tomorrow night. From the National League, the Dodgers beat the Giants 3-1. Dodgers remain two games back of the Brewers in the race for the best record in the National League and the top spot in the NL playoffs. From the National League Central Sunday, Cubs beat the Reds 9-1. Pirates over the Royals 4-3. Cardinals beat the Nationals 5-3. Entire division is off today. The Wisconsin football team beat Eastern Michigan Saturday 54-10. Badgers overcame a slow start, scoring 51 points over the final three quarters to improve to 2-1. Head coach Luke Fickell on the victory.
22: You know, I thought the best thing about the whole day was the end of the first quarter. It's 7-3 and we're down, but we've got maybe 9 minutes possession to 3 minutes possession or whatever, somewhere in that realm. And you felt a lot better. You know, obviously most people look at the score and don't feel great, but I know deep down inside I felt like, hey, we're in the place where we need to be.
0: Taylor Schaefer from Southern Door, he recorded three tackles at linebacker for the Badgers. Wisconsin will open Big Ten play Saturday as they are at Penn State. Kickoff at 4 p.m. On the prep scene, volleyball Saturday, Gibraltar took second at the Hilbert Invite. Vikings lost Algoma 2-1. They beat Wittenberg at Burnhamwood 2-0. Gibraltar beat Roncalli 2-1. They beat Hilbert and Michigan 2-0 each, and then lost to Central Wisconsin Christian 2-0. For Gibraltar, Emma Kolak had 35 kills and 33 digs. Ella Clark finished with 29 kills and 10 blocks. Isla Fangundes had 87 assists and 36 digs. Aline Torres had 17 kills, 33 digs. And Azucena Harigi had 39 digs and 14 kills. Algoma was also at Hilbert. They beat Central Wisconsin Christian 2-1. Wolves lost to Hilbert 2-1. Southern Door, they lost to St. Mary Catholic and Wabino Leona 2-0 this past weekend. Eagles beat Shawano 2-0. Luxembourg Casco tied for 13th at the Charger Challenge. Spartans lost to Divine Savior Holy Angels 2-0 and West Bend West 2-1. LC lost to Arrowhead and Xavier 2-0. Spartans beat Kettle Moraine 2-0. For Luxembourg Casco, Claire Schleiss had 45 assists, 20 digs, and 18 kills. Stella Schleiss had 27 assists and 24 digs. Aubrey Fry, 46 kills and 25 digs. And Jenna Annoy had 25 digs. Boys soccer, Sturgeon Bay went 1-1 at Cedarburg matches on Friday and Saturday. Clippers lost to Milwaukee King 3-2 and then shut out Menasha 8-0. Ashton Benzinger had a hat trick for Sturgeon Bay. Boys soccer today, Providence Academy at Gibraltar Sevastopol. Sturgeon Bay back in action as they are at Peshtigo. Currently here at WDOR, we have 52 degrees under a cloudy sky. 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
24: Resident Evil breaking records in its debut. 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
25: No magic is stronger than sisterhood.
24: Practical Magic 2 slid to second with $12 million. Spider-Man Brand New Day still hanging in there around the top three, pulling in $6.5 million in its eighth week.
26: I found something. In the store.
24: A major milestone for the Back Rooms. The low-budget horror hit the $400 million mark at the global box office, becoming A24's highest-grossing movie ever. Beauty in the brains, babe. Where we going? And Janae Aiko's album West Side Whimsy hit number one on the Billboard 200. Wayne Cabot, ABC News.
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1: Well, good morning again, Nick. You know, we had a little bit of rain over the weekend, and it's looking a little overcast outside right now. Are we going to see any more of that today?
3: No rain in the forecast, not only for today, but stretching into the upcoming weekend. We do have a dry period anticipated, but yes, cloudy skies today with a high right around 60. Cloudy tonight, lows in the upper 40s expected. Partly cloudy tomorrow, lower 60s for a high. Wednesday and Thursday, Friday as well, sunny skies from the mid to latter part of the work week with temperatures in the mid-60s. Wednesday, Thursday, and Friday, more of the same for Saturday. Maybe a little bit more cloud cover Sunday with highs in the upper 60s expected. But again, we are anticipating a dry period today through Sunday.
1: Okay, thanks for the heads up, Nick. And now moving on to your Door County local news. Sturgeon Bay Municipal Services had one of the city's refuse trucks experience a recent hydraulics malfunction, and it is currently out of commission for repairs. This week has both garbage and recycling pickup in the city, but only the recycling schedule will be affected. Today's recycling pickup will be on Wednesday, tomorrow's recycling pickup will be on Thursday, then Wednesday and Thursday's recycling will both be picked up on Friday. This week's garbage pickup schedule remains unchanged. Barker says they hope to have the repairs completed as soon as possible, and the pickup schedule should return to normal by next week. Again, this week's Sturgeon Bay recycling pickup service will be delayed 2 days, with Wednesday and Thursday's recycling pickup services both occurring this Friday. The Door County Community Foundation recently awarded a grant to the Door County Master Gardeners through the Bargains Unlimited Charitable Fund. The grant of $2,474 will now be used to help support the organization's Door County Seed Library program. It will help purchase seeds and supplies for distribution during the 2027 growing season, as they aim to distribute over 12,000 packets of free seeds and educational handouts to local gardeners of all ages. Door County Master Gardener President Penny Wilson says that strengthening knowledge of local food systems and cultivating the skills required for sustainable food production helps support the community's health, environment, and economy and social connections. The Door County Seed Library program currently has over 1,600 members. It's free to become a member, and you can do that by completing a membership form through their website at doorcountyseedlibrary.org. This Thursday will be a special free presentation in Sturgeon Bay for local nonprofit staff, board members, volunteers, and other associates regarding nonprofit insurance. This training session will be led by Jeff Pikowski, who has worked in several roles with nonprofit insurance scenarios since 2006. He will explore the commonly overlooked insurance needs and strategies nonprofits can use to better their organizations. Participants will learn about commercial insurance policies and how coverage designed for for-profit businesses does not always address the unique needs of nonprofits. Sponsored by the United Way of Door County, the Rybrook Foundation, the Door County Community Foundation, and the Door County Nonprofit Group, this free training session will begin with registration and a light breakfast in the captain's quarters of the Door County Maritime Museum this Thursday from 8 to 8:30 a.m., and this session will then run from 8:30 to 11:30. Seating is limited, so they do ask you to register in advance, and you can do that online at givedoorcounty.org/training. Today is the third Monday of the month, and that means it's time yet again for another meeting of the Woolly Stitches Hand Stitching and Crafters Group at the Sister Bay Liberty Grove Library. From 10 a.m. to 12 noon, you can join the group, socialize, and work together with other local knitters and stitchers. Community Relations Library Assistant Maggie Beam has more details.
4: Join us to socialize and be inspired by the various fabric stitching crafts local people are working on. 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
1: That's from 10 o'clock this morning until 12 noon, and it's the third Monday of every month at the Sister Bay Liberty Grove Library. For more information on this and other library events, you can always check out the calendar section of the library website. And we will be right back with more local news right after this message.
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1: And now your WDOR local news continues. The Wisconsin Department of Transportation will be conducting some road maintenance this week along Highway 57 in southern Door County. Beginning today and lasting through 5 p.m. this Thursday, highway crews will be repairing areas of pavement on northbound lanes between Trueway Road and County Road C. A continuous lane closure will be used during these repairs, and again, that is currently scheduled to last through 5 p.m. this Thursday. Everyone is asked to drive with caution through this work zone and to obey all signage. The Southern Door School District will have an operational referendum on the ballot for district voters this November, and that with that in mind, they are holding the district's annual meeting this evening in the high school library starting at 6:30. This meeting's agenda includes resolutions regarding the transportation of students and school board member salaries. Then Superintendent Kevin Krutzik will present his state of the district. That will then be followed by a presentation and a hearing on the new district budget. Lastly, they will consider one more resolution on the district tax levy. Once this meeting is adjourned, the board members will then begin this month's regular board meeting. This board meeting will include a summer school review, an IT department biannual report, and an update on fall sports and the Talon Community Fitness Center. That all starts with the district's annual meeting at 6:30 this evening in the Southern Door High School Library. Crossroads at Big Creek will be hosting a special leaf art session today from 1:30 to 2:30 p.m. in the Collins Learning Center, and it's free. Now that the leaves are starting to change colors, you can use those leaves to create a one-of-a-kind piece of art. Collected leaves will be used for making prints in personally designed ceramic dish, and you'll also have the option of creating a leaf greeting card. There will be instructions regarding identifying various leaves and plants, and all materials will be provided. They do ask you to register if you plan to attend, as space is limited. You can do that online through the events portion of the Crossroads website at crossroads@bigcreek.org. Again, that starts at 1:30 this afternoon in the Collins Learning Center at Crossroads at Big Creek. What is the role of technology in reducing firearm violence? Elizabeth Tracy from Johns Hopkins answers this in today's medical report.
6: In our current AI boom, it can seem as if technology will soon take over our lives. Yet Joseph Sacrin, one member of a multidisciplinary panel that has just published the JAMA Summit Report on Reducing Firearm Violence and Harms, and a trauma surgeon at Johns Hopkins, says technology is foundational to this public health approach to firearm safety.
7: Technology can save lives if it's used responsibly. So from smart guns that prevent unauthorized use, to large language models and AI systems that identify risks or support first responders, innovation has to be guided in ethics, equity, and privacy solutions. Going back to the car analogy, when you think about when we made cars safer, we did that without banning driving. We can make firearms safer without banning firearm ownership. It's about responsible gun ownership.
6: And responsible gun ownership also can integrate responsible use of AI to help, Sacrin says. At Johns Hopkins, I'm Elizabeth Tracy.
1: 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So if there's a topic of local discussion you'd like to call in and chat with Danny about, you can do that during the open line on today's talk show starting at 10:25 later this morning. And we will be right back with today's funeral listing right after this message from Wolf Brothers.
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1: And now your local news continues with today's funeral listing. Thomas M. Van Lee Schout, age 94, formerly of Door County, passed away at his residence in Green Bay September 15th with his family by his side. He was born December 21st, 1931 in Kimberley, son of the late Francis and Mamie Van Lee Schout. On June 16th, 1956, he married Betty Davis in Green Bay. The couple celebrated their 70th wedding anniversary this summer. Tom was an English and math teacher and football coach at Sheboygan North High School and at Green Bay East. He was also a basketball referee. Later, Tom became the principal at Southern Door High School and Kewanee High School until his retirement. Visitation for Tom will be held Wednesday evening at Forbes Funeral Home. That'll be from 3 p.m. until the time of the prayer service at 7 p.m. A mass of Christian burial will take place at 10:30 a.m. Thursday morning at Holy Name of Mary Catholic Church in Maplewood. There will not be a visitation Thursday morning. Officiating at the mass will be Reverend Bill Brunner. Military honors will be accorded following the mass. Cremation will take place following services, and an additional celebration of Tom's life will be held at a later date yet to be announced. Forbes Funeral Home is assisting the family of Thomas M. Van Lee Schout, age 94, formerly of Door County. And moving on to Kewanee County, Carol May Kostichka, age 79, of Algoma, passed away at home with family by her side on September 13th. Carol was born January 1st, 1947, to Fred and Rita Clark in Sturgeon Bay. As a young girl, the family moved to Algoma, and Carol graduated from Algoma High School in 1965. Carol went on to school for her license as a beautician, which she held for 50 years. She worked her whole career at Flora Lee Beauty Shop in Algoma. Carol married Dennis Kostichka at St. Mary's Catholic Church July 15th of 1967. Family and friends may call at St. Mary's Catholic Church this Wednesday morning from 9 o'clock until the Memorial Mass of Christian Burial at 11. Private entombment will be at a later date at St. Mary's Cemetery. The Schindele Funeral Home in Algoma was entrusted with the arrangements for Carol and her family. Again, that's in the recent passing of Carol May Kostichka, age 79, of Algoma. And this has been your Monday 7:30 edition of WDOR Local News with Paul Wanish reporting. 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
3: 52 degrees and a cloudy sky here at WDOR. 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
3: Good morning with sports on WDOR. I'm Nick Olson. Green Bay Packers beat the New York Jets yesterday 20-17. It wasn't pretty, as the Pack were flagged for 14 penalties for 133 yards, had just 199 yards of total offense. This is Packers tight end Tucker Kraft.
12: Can't let a win mask our problems. You know, we have to get back to chalkboard. We have to be aggressive. We have to look in the mirror and set a standard for ourselves as a team and as each individual.
3: Packers scored the final 13 points, earning the win when Trace Mack knocked through a 26-yard field goal in overtime. It was a costly victory on the injury front as well. Receiver Jaden Reed and offensive tackle Zach Bacco-Biowelli both went down in the first three plays. Packers are 1-1 and will host Atlanta Thursday night. Falcons 0-2 after losing to Carolina yesterday, 34-3. From the NFC North Sunday, Vikings improved to 2-0. Minnesota beat Chicago 9-3. Bears with the loss are 1-1. Brewers broke the franchise record for wins. They beat the Orioles in Baltimore last night 3-0. Brewers now 98-58 after a three-game sweep. Cooper Pratt had two hits and drove in two runs. Jackson Chourios swiped two bases, giving him 20 home runs and 20 steals in three consecutive seasons. Jacob Mizorowski, an abbreviated start, he went the first three, allowing just one hit, striking out four. D.L. Hall pitched an inning and two-thirds for the win. He's now 4-0. Trevor McGill tossing a perfect ninth for his 29th save. Brewers have today off and will open a three-game series at Philadelphia tomorrow night. On the prep scoreboard from Saturday, Gibraltar took second at the Hilbert Invite. Vikings lost Algoma 2-1. They beat Wittenberg at Burnhamwood 2-0. Gibraltar also beat Roncalli 2-1. They beat Hilbert and Michicot 2-0. They would lose to Central Wisconsin Christian 2-0. Algoma, they beat Central Wisconsin Christian 2-1. Wolves, though, lost to Hilbert 2-1. Southern Aurora this past weekend lost to St. Mary Catholic and Wabino Leona 2-0. Eagles beat Shawano 2-0. Luxembourg Casco tying for 13th at the Charger Challenge. Spartans lost to Divine Savior Holy Angels 2-0 and West Bend West 2-1. LC also lost to Arrowhead and Xavier 2-0. Spartans beat Kettle Moraine 2-0. Boys soccer, Sturgeon Bay went 1-1 at Cedarburg. Clippers lost to Milwaukee King 3-2. They shut out Menasha 8-0. Ashton Benzinger had a hat trick for Sturgeon Bay. And in boys soccer, later today, Sturgeon Bay at Peshtigo. Providence Academy is at Gibraltar. Sevastopol. 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

some of y'all never been down south too much. I'm gonna tell you a little bit about this so that you understand what I'm talking about. Down there we have a plant that grows out in the woods and the fields. Looks something like a turnip green. Everybody calls it poke salad. Poke salad. Used to know a girl lived down there and she'd go out in the evenings and pick her a mess of it. Carry it home and cook it for supper. Cause that's about all they had to eat. They did all right.

Richard Spafford. Straight razor tote moment. Lord, I must pick my mess up.

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1: From ABC News, I'm Brian Clark. There will be no coverage of President Trump today from the rotating television pool of networks that cover his movements. It's after the president banned CNN, MS Now, and Politico from accessing the White House, citing their negative coverage. Those three entities have now taken legal action, says ABC's Mary Bruce.
2: Those three organizations now suing, saying in a statement left unchallenged, this threatens press freedom and the public's right to independent journalism, free from government interference.
1: President today travels to New York ahead of his address to the United Nations General Assembly Tuesday. The Middle East looms over the meeting. It's after the New York Times reported Saudi Arabia's leader asked President Trump to order U.S. strikes on Houthi rebels in Yemen.
3: According to the Times, Trump told his advisors to prepare for military action against the group, but then the president reportedly reversed course. Citing a senior administration official, the report says most of Trump's closest advisors were skeptical about potential strikes, given the strains facing the U.S. military in the war in Iran.
1: That's ABC's Martha Raddatz and high fuel costs. The national average at $4.43 a gallon, according to Gas Buddy, could have a big impact on the midterm elections. Today's Yom Kippur, the holiest day of the year in the Jewish faith, but in Ontario, a police officer was injured in a synagogue shooting, says ABC's Matt Rivers.
4: It happened in the city of Belleville, about 110 miles northeast of Toronto, when police say a police officer on patrol, quote, encountered someone outside.

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4: Mortgage rates are higher, but there could be some bright spots for home buyers.
5: Experts are warning the days of low interest rates may be over. Mortgage rates that were in the 3% range 10 to 15 years ago are now closer to 7%. While home buyers are being hit with those higher rates, they may be getting a little relief from sellers. Redfin data now says the percentage of sellers willing to offer concessions to make a sale rose to 45% last month. That's the highest since 2020.
4: That's ABC's Sherry Preston. At least 9 suspects have been arrested in a complex investigation into a scam targeting elders. ABC's Jim Ryan has more on one aspect.
6: It starts with a caller from overseas posing as a federal agent, telling potential victims that their bank accounts have been hacked and instructing them to convert their funds into gold and hand it off to a courier.
7: The scammer isn't just after your purse or your car. They're after everything.
6: Stephen Sills is a police detective in Friendswood outside Houston. Despite being told to keep quiet, one victim talked to a social worker.
7: And the social worker convinced our victim to come and report it to the police.
6: Police provided fake gold coins to that would-be victim. 3 people were arrested. Jim Ryan, ABC News.
4: Presley Gerber, the 27-year-old son of supermodel Cindy Crawford, died Sunday in California. He'd been open about his struggles with addiction. The L.A. County Medical Examiner says that he died at a rehab facility. No cause has been announced. I'm Brian Clark, ABC News.
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9: 5 minutes after 8, we're at 53 degrees, and we do have a little bit of sun now mixing with the cloud cover. 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
9: WDOR forecast calling for a mostly cloudy sky today with a high near 60. Winds out of the northeast at 10 to 20. Cloudy tonight, lows in the upper 40s. East winds at 10 to 15. Partly cloudy Tuesday, highs in the lower 60s. Expected east winds at 10 to 20. Tomorrow night, clear. Overnight lows in the upper 40s. Wednesday through Friday, mostly sunny. Highs in the mid 60s. Saturday, mostly sunny. Mid-60s expected, upper 60s, and partly cloudy for Sunday. Beach hazard statement in effect through tomorrow evening. That does include the beaches along Lake Michigan and Door, Kewaunee, and Manitowoc counties. 53 and a little bit of sun now at WDOR. 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

0: Report, and that's brought to you this morning by Door Peninsula Winery. Bill Scott reports right after this.
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3: The Packers avoided a disastrous start to their season with a 20-17 overtime win over the Jets. For three quarters, Green Bay struggled offensively while the defense and special teams kept them in the game. Then the Packers ended a six-game losing streak, coming from 10 down to win it. You never apologize for a win, but the Packers have issues, including penalties. 14 yesterday for 133 yards. Tough to build momentum like that, quarterback Jordan Love.
4: You know, that's 2 weeks where we've had a lot of penalties that just put us back. Those are things that stop drives, put you behind the sticks, obviously, and it's tough to overcome.
3: Injuries starting to mount, too. On the opening drive, Jaden Reed and Zach Bacobelli were both knocked out of the game. Reed carted off with a neck injury. He stayed overnight in New York. Bacobelli suffered a leg injury. He could be out for a while.
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3: Defense and special teams won this one for the Packers. Returner Sky Moore had a kick return of 43 yards and a punt return for 63. Lucas Van Ness led the way with 9 tackles and 1.5 sacks.
7: 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So I came in with mentality. I was ready to play. I had a lot of fun out there today.
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3: 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Jacksonport Farmers Market is Tuesday from 9 until 1. That's at Lakeside Park off of Highway 57 in Jacksonport. Sister Bay Historical Society's Sister Bay Stories Tuesday night will be the history of firefighting in Sister Bay. That'll be at the corner of the Pass Museum from 7 until 8:30. Northern Dora Genealogy Society meeting Wednesday at the Sister Bay Liberty Grove Library at 1:30. You can join experienced and new members in sharing about genealogy research paths and interests. All are welcome. 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Sturgeon Bay Farmers Market Saturday, that's on 3rd Avenue, downtown Sturgeon Bay, running from 8 until noon. The St. Vincent de Paul Society of Algoma Walk for the Poor, Saturday morning at 9, meet at the St. Vincent de Paul store on 3rd Street. 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Recycle anything with a plug. There is a fee for certain items. The event will be held at the old Shopco parking lot from 9 until noon. The Bremer Park Zoo Zubilee is Saturday in Kewaunee from 9 until 3. Admission is free. Activities for the whole family. The last Friends of the Anapee State Trail bike ride of the season will be held Saturday beginning at 10:30. That'll start at the County C parking lot in Kewaunee County, then head to Bremer Park for lunch and back to the County C lot. It's a total of 12.4 miles. Hispanic Heritage Month celebration will be held Saturday at the fairgrounds in Sturgeon Bay with food and refreshments, live music, and fun for the whole family. That runs from 2 until 7 p.m. And the Egg Harbor Historical Society presents the history of Egg Harbor baseball Sunday. That'll be from 4 until 6 at the Crest Pavilion. Current and former players will share stories and memorabilia with opening presentation by historian Giz Herbst. WDOR Community Bulletin Board brought to you this morning by Pinecrest Village.
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9: 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It's time for Dortran Bingo on WDOR. This is Blackout Bingo, and that means every number on your card must be called before you can be a winner. When all of the numbers on your card have been called, call us at WDOR. 920-743-4411 or 920-487-2822 to verify your card. The first winner to have their card verified will end the game. All other winners will then have 10 minutes to call and verify their cards. You must have the last number called to be a winner, and one winner per card. There can be a maximum of three winners. Prizes include a $20 certificate for Jandu's BP Express, a certificate for a 16-inch two-topping pizza from Sonny's Italian Kitchen and Pizzeria of Sturgeon Bay, and a $20 certificate from the Sister Bay Piggly Wiggly. Let's play bingo on WDOR.
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0: We have reached the point of our game where I'll now draw numbers until we have one of three possible winners. It is Blackout Bingo. Card must be completely covered and you must have the final number called. G52. 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

072. Oh, 72.

We are checking on a possible winner on Blackout Bingo. We have another possible winner on hold as well. Again, your card must be completely covered, and you must have the final number called 072, the final number called the Sporting 072.

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1: We do have a winner on Blackout Bingo. 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Again, your card must be completely covered and you must have the final number called. 072 is the final number called this morning. 072. We play Blackout Bingo each Monday morning at 8:30 on AM 910 WDOR, Sturgeon Bay, Wisconsin. Just about 2 minutes after 9, we join ABC News, already in progress.
2: Say he was in the country illegally. Police Chief Lisa Davis wants to know more.
3: This has happened in the city of Austin. The city of Austin deserves answers on what occurred. The mayor's demanding some answers. The city manager wants answers, and we're going to get those. We're going to get all those questions answered.
2: That man is now in ICE custody. You're listening to ABC News.
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0: Today is Yom Kippur, the holiest day of the year in the Jewish faith, and Sunday there was a shooting at a synagogue in Ontario. Police there say an officer encountered someone outside of a synagogue while on patrol. Both the officer and suspect were shot and wounded, says ABC's Matt Rivers.
1: Police not yet revealing a motive for the shooting, but in nearby Toronto, police saying they are stepping up patrols in Jewish communities and places of worship. The Sons of Jacob Synagogue, meanwhile, saying it has canceled all services for Yom Kippur in the wake of that incident.
0: Presley Gerber, the son of Cindy Crawford and businessman Randy Gerber's, died at 27 years old. A family spokesman confirms the death of Crawford's eldest son. County records say that he died at a rehab facility. The younger brother of the late Princess Diana has a new book that he says is not an attempt to shade the British monarchy. ABC's Maggie Rooley spoke with Charles Spencer about his book.
2: Spencer writing in the book about the heated exchange he had with then Prince Charles in the run-up to Diana's funeral.
3: I think, I'll never forget the five words, "We'll forget her soon enough." And he didn't say it, he hissed it.
2: The palace pushing back on this claim in a statement, saying fraternal grief can cloud reason, affect judgment.
0: Vladimir Putin's party maintained control of Russia's parliament in an orchestrated parliamentary election. I'm Brian Clark, ABC News.
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5: 5 minutes after nine, we're at 56 degrees under a mostly sunny sky currently here at WDOR. We're anticipating some clouds as we head through the day today, so the sunshine is a pleasant surprise. 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
5: And our WDOR forecast calling for cloudy skies today with highs in the upper 50s, northeast winds at 10 to 20. Cloudy tonight, lows in the upper 40s, east winds at 10 to 15. Partly cloudy tomorrow, lower 60s for a high, east winds at 10 to 20, clear tomorrow night, lows in the upper 40s. Winds out of the east at 10 to 15, beach hazard statement in effect through Tuesday evening. It is for the beaches along Lake Michigan and Door, Kewaunee, and Manitowoc counties. Sunny Wednesday, mid-60s for a high, east winds at 10 to 15. Sunshine for Thursday and Friday, and high is going to be in the mid-60s, more of the same for Saturday. Mid-60s and sun, partly cloudy and upper 60s for Sunday. 57 at Sister Bay, 56 at Bailey's Harbor, and 56 with some sun here in Sturgeon Bay. 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

0: 28 after 9:56, and we do have partly sunny sky here at WDOR. Cloudy today with highs in the upper 50s. Brewers pick up a win last night. Actually swept the Orioles in Baltimore this past weekend with the win last night. Brewers now 98 victories. That is a new franchise record, surpassing last year's mark. Brewers off today. They will open a three-game series in Philadelphia tomorrow evening. Get your check of sports with Bill Scott right after this.
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2: The Packers rallied for a 20-17 overtime victory over the Jets at MetLife Stadium on Sunday. I'm Bill Scott with sports. Trace Mack booted a 26-yard field goal to win it. Jordan Love throwing for 145 yards and a pair of touchdowns. And Lucas Van Ness led the defense with 9 tackles and a sack and a half as the Packers improved to 1-1. Matt LaFleur asked if that's the best he's seen Van Ness play.
3: It might be, yeah. He was all over the place. I thought he's really coming into his own, and I think we've seen that. We've seen it all offseason. You even saw it flashes last year. It's just he was injured so much. Yeah, I think he can be a very impactful player for us.
2: Packers looked dead in the water, trailing 17-7 early in the fourth quarter before mounting the comeback. Quarterback Jordan Love.
4: It's a huge win. One of those games where you just got to keep fighting. Like you said, it wasn't pretty a lot of that game, and we've been in these situations before where we've lost these games, and I think the mindset there, just keep fighting. That's what we did today, but obviously a lot of stuff cleanup wasn't pretty, but definitely a much-needed win. Great way to finish the game.
2: Packers wide receiver Jaden Reed carted off the field with a neck injury after the second play from scrimmage. He spent the night in the hospital. On the very next play, Zach Bacobelli left with a right knee injury. He could miss significant time. Football Badgers won their second straight, rolling to a 54-10 victory over Eastern Illinois at Camp Randall on Saturday. Colton Joseph passing for 362 yards and 3 touchdowns. He also rushed for a score. Wide receiver Terrell Henry set the school record for single-game catches with 14 for 160 yards and a touchdown.
5: I think it's a blessing. I think I'm going to look at it and I'm going to have fun with it. Then it's on to the next, I think. We got conference play, so next opponent, get better every day and just keep doing that connection with the offense, the line, quarterback, all the guys. So, I mean, it's a blessing for sure, and I'm happy about it, but next team for sure.
2: Brewers won their franchise record 98th game of the season last night, blanking Baltimore 3-0, completing a 3-game sweep of the Orioles. Bill Scott, Wisconsin Radio Network.
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0: 56 degrees and a partly sunny sky here at WDOR. It is 25 minutes until 10 o'clock.
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0: Total on WDOR, Dave Matthews Band, Billy Joel started up that three-song set. 56, partly sunny, cloudy today, highs in the upper 50s expected. Checking the WDOR forecast coming up after ABC News at 10:05, local news and sports. Following that, then the WDOR DOE talk show. It appears that it's going to be an open line for the talk show today, so get some topics ready for Danny to discuss. On the WDOR Daily Talk Show. It's an open line again on the talk show coming up before 10:30.
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1: From ABC News, I'm Brian Clark. Three news organizations, CNN, MS Now, and Politico, have sued the Trump administration, saying the president's ban on their access to the White House amounts to a blatant violation of the First Amendment. ABC's Karen Travers has more from the White House.
2: The outlets today have filed a lawsuit saying that they're doing this to protect their First Amendment rights and defend the principle that the government does not decide what the press reports or publishes. That lawsuit also says that this ban could, quote, not be a more direct assault on the First Amendment.
1: Because of the ban, the rotating television pool of networks is not covering President Trump's trip to New York City today. He'll meet with Mayor Zoran Mamdani. Tomorrow, he'll address the United Nations General Assembly. The Iran war and Middle East unrest looms over the UN. And now the Iranian-backed Houthi rebels say they have all of Yemen's west coast under their control. That borders a key shipping strait, and ABC's Steve Ganyard, a former Defense and State Department official, says that could have major impacts on global trade.
3: They don't have to do anything. They can say they could put mines in the water. They can say they have drones and anti-ship cruise missiles set up there, and that's going to be enough to scare off the shippers to not go through there.
1: And ABC's Karen Hua says all of this having an impact on American consumers.
4: The cost of the war is showing up at the pump. Regular gas averages $4.48 a gallon, up 17 cents in a week. Diesel set another record Sunday, $6.51.
1: The FAA has stopped departures at two major airports, Newark and Philadelphia, because of equipment outages. That's according to an FAA advisory. The attorney for a man who was shot by ICE agents while making food deliveries in Austin, Texas on Sunday says she does not know where he is or what condition he's in. Federal authorities say that the man was in the country illegally. You're listening to ABC News.
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0: ongoing retaliation or ongoing attacks by Moscow. It's really stepped over its attacks. We've seen this now over the last few weeks and months, and the real fears about what the winter will bring.
1: Lindsay, Clancy's ex-husband gave his first public interview since her mistrial in Massachusetts.
2: In an interview with CBS's 60 Minutes, Patrick Clancy revealed that his youngest son, Callan, survived for 4 days after his wife, Lindsay, strangled him, his older brother, and his sister.
3: And I got to hold him. I got to lay down next to him. And he died in my arms.
2: Patrick Clancy says he had a panic attack while testifying at Lindsay Clancy's trial and that he forgives his ex-wife. Sherry Preston, ABC News.
1: Google was fined $463 million by the European Union's data privacy watchdog after it found it mishandled user data. I'm Brian Clark, ABC News.
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9: 5 after 10, we've got a cloudy sky at WTOR in Sturgeon Bay at 5 after 10 o'clock. 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
9: It is 56 degrees and cloudy at WDOR. We'll have high temperatures today, not a whole lot warmer than we already are. Upper 50s for our highs, northeast wind 10 to 20 miles an hour. Cloudy tonight, lows in the upper 40s with east wind 10 to 15 miles an hour. Partly cloudy Tuesday, high temperatures low 60s, east wind 10 to 20 miles an hour. Clear Tuesday night, lows in the upper 40s, east wind 10 to 15 miles an hour. Sunshine Wednesday, temperatures middle 60s, east wind 10 to 15 miles an hour. Clear Wednesday night with lows in the upper 40s, and Thursday we'll have some sunshine with temperatures getting into the middle 60s. Right now it's 56 degrees and cloudy at WDOR in Sturgeon Bay. 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
13: 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Sturgeon Bay Municipal Services had one of the city's refuse

0: trucks experienced a recent hydraulics malfunction, and it is currently out of commission for repairs. This week has both garbage and recycling pickup in the city, but only the recycling schedule will be affected. Today's recycling pickup will be on Wednesday. Tomorrow's recycling will be picked up on Thursday. Then Wednesday and Thursday's recycling will both be picked up on Friday. This week's garbage pickup schedule remains unchanged. Barker says they hope to have the repairs completed as soon as possible, and the pickup schedule should return to normal by next week. Again, this week's Sturgeon Bay Recycling Pickup Service will be delayed 2 days, with Wednesday and Thursday's recycling pickup services both occurring this Friday. Door County's Medical Equipment Loan Program, Neighbor to Neighbor, will be holding a giveaway of some of their medical equipment tomorrow morning. This will be for local community members in need of permanent or long-term use of the equipment, but it does not include their regular stock of items, only those that are in the giveaway section. All available items will be first come, first served. They ask you to use the gravel driveway that goes up the hill to their basement door at 1610 Georgia Street in the basement of one of the Cherry Cove assisted living facilities. The door is on the left side of the building. You may only enter through this door. That will be tomorrow morning from 9:30 to 11:30 at 1610 Georgia Street in Sturgeon Bay. The Wisconsin Department of Transportation will be conducting some road maintenance this week along Highway 57 in southern Door County. Beginning today and lasting through 5 p.m. this Thursday, highway crews will be repairing areas of pavement on the northbound lanes between Trueway Road and County Road C. A continuous lane closure will be used during these repairs, and again, that is currently scheduled to last through 5 p.m. this Thursday. Everyone is asked to drive with caution through this work zone and to obey all signage. The Door County Community Foundation recently awarded a grant to the Door County Master Gardeners through the Bargains Unlimited Charitable Fund. The grant of $2,474 will now be used to help support the organization's Door County Seed Library program. It will help purchase seeds and supplies for distribution during the 2027 growing season as they aim to distribute over 12,000 packets of free seeds and educational handouts to local gardeners of all ages. Door County Master Gardener President Penny Wilson says that strengthening knowledge of local food systems and cultivating the skills required for sustainable food production helps support the community's health, environment, economy, and social connections. Door County Seed Library Program currently has over 1,600 members. It's free to become a member, and you can do that by completing a membership form through their website, doorcountyseedlibrary.org. Today is the third Monday of the month, and that means it's time yet again for another meeting of the Woolly Stitches Hand Stitching Crafters Group at the Sister Bay Liberty Grove Library. From 10 a.m. until 12 noon today, you can join the group, socialize, and work together with other local knitters and stitchers. Community Relations Library Assistant Maggie Beam has more details.
1: 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This group is a hand-stitching crafters group that meets in the community room of the Sister Bay Liberty Grove Library every third Monday from 10 to 12. Bring your own fabric stitching craft to work on amongst our fabric stitchers. New participants are welcome.
0: That's happening from now until 12 noon today and the third Monday of every Monday of the month at the Sister Bay Liberty Grove Library. For more information on this and other library events, you can always check out the calendar section of the library website. The Southern Door School District will have an operational referendum on the ballot for district voters this November, and with that in mind, they are holding the district's annual meeting this evening in the high school library starting at 6:30. This meeting's agenda includes resolutions regarding the transportation of students and school board member salaries. Then, Superintendent Kevin Krutzik will present his state of the district. That will then be followed by a presentation and a hearing on the new district budget. Lastly, they will consider one more resolution on the district tax levy. Once this meeting is adjourned, the board members will then begin this month's regular board meeting. This board meeting will include a summer school review, an IT department biannual report, and an update on fall sports and the Talon Community Fitness Center. That all starts with the district's annual meeting at 6:30 this evening in the Southern Door High School Library. Multiple sclerosis is an unpredictable, debilitating disease of the central nervous system that affects over 20,000 people around Wisconsin. You can help support those with MS in their search for a cure through the Challenge Walk MS Door County event this coming Friday through Sunday. This 50-mile route, starting at the Parkwood Lodge in Fish Creek, includes frequent, fully stocked rest stops and a support and gear vehicle providing rides or assistance along the route. Every walker is encouraged to walk whatever distance suits them best, and vehicles are always on hand to take you to the next stop. This 3-day autumn walk passes apple orchards, scenic waterfronts, and plenty of autumn foliage. MS Society Wisconsin Executive Director Robert Multerer says this is more than an endurance walk through the beautiful countryside. It's an affirmation of shared commitment to support those who are living with MS and to ultimately end MS for good. The weekend also includes nightly programs, a candlelight ceremony, and a celebratory final mile. This unique endurance event raises funds to help make a difference for everyone living with multiple sclerosis. To register, you can call 855-372-1331. Crossroads at Big Creek will be hosting a special leaf art session today from 1:30 to 2:30 p.m. in the Collins Learning Center, and it's free. Now that the leaves are starting to change colors, you can use those leaves to create a one-of-a-kind piece of art. Collected leaves will be used for making prints in a personally designed ceramic dish, and you'll also have the option of creating a leaf greeting card. There will be instruction regarding identifying various leaves and plants, and all materials will be provided. They do ask you to register if you plan to attend, as space is limited, so you can do that online through the events portion of the Crossroads website at crossroads@bigcreek.org. Again, that starts at 1:30 this afternoon in the Collins Learning Center at Crossroads at Big Creek. What is the role of technology in reducing firearm violence? Elizabeth Tracy from Johns Hopkins answers this in today's medical report.
2: In our current AI boom, it can seem as if technology will soon take over our lives. Yet Joseph Sacrin, one member of a multidisciplinary panel that has just published the JAMA Summit Report on Reducing Firearm Violence and Harms, and a trauma surgeon at Johns Hopkins, says technology is foundational to this public health approach to firearm safety.
3: Technology can save lives if it's used responsibly. So from smart guns that prevent unauthorized use to large language models and AI systems that identify risks or support first responders, innovation has to be guided in ethics, equity, and privacy solutions. Going back to the car analogy, when you think about when we made cars safer, we did that without banning driving. We can make firearms safer without banning firearm ownership. It's about responsible gun ownership.
2: And responsible gun ownership also can integrate responsible use of AI to help, Sacrin says. At Johns Hopkins, I'm Elizabeth Tracy.
0: And this morning's Dortran WDOR bingo winners were Tom Long, Wendy Walter, and Lorraine Goebel. Dortran WDOR bingo winners receive prizes from Jandu Petroleum's BP Express convenience stores, Sonny's Italian Kitchen and Pizzeria, and the Sister Bay Piggly Wiggly. Bingo is played each and every Monday morning at 8:30 on our AM signal, WDOR AM 910, and you can also hear it streaming online at WDOR.com. Next week, we will be playing with yellow-colored bingo cards. And coming up in just a few moments here on WDOR, we will have today's talk show. Today on the talk show, our host Danny Allen will be hosting an open line. So if there's a topic of local discussion you'd like to call in and chat with Danny about, you can do that in just a few moments on today's open line on the WDOR talk show, starting at 10:25. And now we move on to today's funeral listing. Thomas M. Van Lieshout, age 94, formerly of Door County, passed away at his residence in Green Bay September 15th with his family at his side. He was born December 21st, 1931, in Kimberly, a son of the late Francis and Mamie Van Lieshout. On June 16th, 1956, he married Betty Davis in Green Bay. The couple celebrated their 70th wedding anniversary this summer. Tom was an English and math teacher and football coach at Sheboygan North High School and at Green Bay East. He also was a basketball referee. Later, Tom became the principal at Southern Door High School and Kewanee High School until his retirement. Visitation for Tom will be held this Wednesday evening at Forbes Funeral Home in Sturgeon Bay from 3 p.m. until the time of the prayer service at 7 p.m. A Mass of Christian Burial will take place Thursday morning at 10:30 at Holy Name of Mary Catholic Church in Maplewood. There will not be visitation on Thursday morning. Officiating at the Mass will be Reverend Bill Brunner. Military honors will be accorded following the Mass. Cremation will take place following the services, and an additional celebration of Tom's life will be held at a later date yet to be announced. Forbes Funeral Home is assisting the family with the arrangements. Again, that's in the recent passing of Thomas M. Van Leeshout, age 94, formerly of Door County. And moving on to Kewaunee County, Carol May Kostichka, age 79, of Algoma, passed away at home with family by her side on September 13th. Carol was born January 1, 1947, to Fred and Rita Clark in Sturgeon Bay. As a young girl, the family moved to Algoma. Carol graduated from Algoma High School in 1965. Carol went on to school for her license as a beautician, which she held for 50 years. She worked her whole career at Flora Lee Beauty Shop in Algoma. Carol married Dennis Kostichka at St. Mary's Catholic Church. That was on July 15, 1967. Family and friends may call at St. Mary's Catholic Church this Wednesday from 9 a.m. until the Memorial Mass of Christian Burial at 11 a.m. Private entombment will be at a later date at St. Mary's Cemetery. The Schindele Funeral Home in Algoma was entrusted with the arrangements for Carol and her family. Again, that's the service for Carol May Kostichka, age 79, of Algoma. And this has been your Monday mid-morning edition of WDOR Local News. This has been Paul Wanish reporting. 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
7: 56 degrees in Sturgeon Bay. I'm Chad Michaels. Here's sports. Packers beat the Jets 20-17 yesterday. Packs scored the final 13 points. They earned their first victory of the season when Trace Mack made a 26-yard field goal in overtime. Head coach Matt LaFleur.
8: You know, I'm just so proud of our guys. You know, talk about resiliency, being down 10 points in the fourth quarter, and our guys kept battling. So, yeah, I know it wasn't always pretty, but I thought defensively we did a great job just applying pressure on the quarterback, doing a great job with our run defense, and then special teams, we're special.
7: Jordan Love threw for 145 yards and a couple of touchdowns in the game.
9: You hate to see anytime anybody gets injured, you know, so praying for, obviously, Jay Reed. And then Zach Bakabuele going out. You know, it's tough, but football is always the next man up mentality. You got to keep playing. So the mindset is just to keep going. And people need to step up when guys go down. And I think guys did a good job today.
7: Packers lost receiver Jaden Reed and tackle Zach Bakabuele to injuries in the first three plays of the game yesterday. Marshawn Lloyd recorded his first career touchdown on a 6-yard reception in the second quarter. Christian Watson got a 3-yard TD pass in the fourth quarter. Packers are 1-1. They'll host the Falcons on Thursday night. Atlanta is 0-2 after losing to Carolina 34-3 yesterday. Now, the win covered up a pretty ugly day for the Packers, flagged for 14 penalties and 133 yards, and had less than 200 yards of total offense.
8: We put ourselves in a lot of bad situations, whether it's a negative run, whether it's a penalty, and then you're in these get back on track situations, and it's just a lot to overcome.
7: Packers did survive, though, 20-17 in overtime. They are 1-1. The Vikings are 2-0, leading division after beating the Bears yesterday 9-3. Bears dropped to 1-1. Giants take on the Rams in L.A. tonight, final game for Week 2 in the NFL. Giants won their opener. Rams lost at Australia to the 49ers, 7-15 kickoff tonight. Sticking with football, the Badgers beat Eastern Michigan Saturday 54-10. They overcame a slow start and scored 51 points over the final three quarters to improve to 2-1. Head coach Luke Fickell.
10: You know, I thought the best thing about the whole day was the end of the first quarter. It's 7-3 and we're down, but we've got maybe 9 minutes possession to 3 minutes possession or whatever, somewhere in that realm. And you felt a lot better. You know, obviously most people look at the score and don't feel great, but I know deep down inside I felt like, hey, we're in the place where we need to be.
7: The Badgers open Big Ten play at Penn State on Saturday, kickoff at 4 p.m. Brewers broke the franchise record for wins, beating the Orioles in Baltimore last night, 3-0. Brewers are now 98-58 after their three-game sweep. Cooper Pratt had two hits, drove in two runs. Jack Centurio swiped two bases, giving him 20 home runs and 20 steals for three consecutive seasons. Jacob Mizorowski started, went the first three innings, allowed just a hit, and struck out four. D.L. Hall pitched an inning and two-thirds for the win. He's 4-0. Trevor McGill tossed a perfect ninth for his 29th save. Brewers off today, open a three-game series at Philadelphia tomorrow. Dodgers won again last night, yesterday, 3-1 over the Giants. Cubs beat the Reds 9-1, Pirates over the Royals, and the Cardinals beat the Nationals. And locally from the weekend, Sturgeon Bay Soccer went 1-1 at Cedarburg, lost to Milwaukee King 3-2 Friday, then shut out Menasha 8-0 Saturday. Ashton Benzinger with a hat trick for the Clippers, who will play at Peshtigo today. Providence Academy at Gibraltar Sevastopol. Volleyball, Gibraltar took second at the Hilbert Invite Saturday, lost to Algoma early, then beat Wittenberg, Burnhamwood, Roncalli, Hilbert, and Mishicot. For Gibraltar, for the Vikings, Emma Collick had 35 kills and 33 digs. Ella Clark finished with 29 kills and 10 blocks. Ilza Fagundes had 87 assists and 36 digs, and Eileen Torres had 17 kills and 33 digs. Azucena Haregi, 39 digs and 14 kills. Southern Door lost to St. Mary Catholic and Wabino Leona 2-0 over the weekend. Eagles did beat Shawano, however. Luxembourg Casco tied for 13th at the Charger Challenge. Spartans lost to Divine Savior Holy Angels and West Bend. Lost to Arrowhead and Xavier. Spartans did beat Kettle Moraine 2-0. For LC, Claire Schleiss had 45 assists, 20 digs, and 18 kills. Stella Schleiss with 27 assists and 24 digs. Aubrey Fry had 46 kills and 25 digs. And Jenna Anoy had 25 digs. That's what we have at our WDUR Sports Report for today. No Brewer game tonight. They are in Philadelphia to play the Phillies three-game series. That starts tomorrow. High school football Friday night, Ocano Falls at Sturgeon Bay. Clippers celebrating homecoming. We'll have the game from Memorial Field on 93.9 FM. 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
7: WDOR weather, beach hazard statement in effect through tomorrow night. Supposed to turn cloudy today. We've had sunshine this morning. Temperatures today, upper 50s. Northeast winds 10 to 20 miles an hour. Mostly cloudy tonight in the upper 40s. Partly cloudy, lower 60s tomorrow. Sunshine, mid-60s on Wednesday. Sunny, mid-60s on Thursday as well. And WDUR, we have a temperature of 56 degrees. Sunshine in Sturgeon Bay. Time for our daily talk show. Here's Danny Allen.
13: Thanks a lot, Chad. Welcome to today's WDOR Talk Show, Monday, September 21st, and we start the week off with an open line, a chance to give a call and talk about a local issue of concern. 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We take emails as well at talkshow@wdor.com. I will run through the rest of this week's schedule. We've already got a caller waiting on the line, so I'll jump to that after I give the schedule for the rest of the week. Tomorrow, talking to the folks from Sturgeon Bay Schools. On Wednesday, Sturgeon Bay Mayor David Ward scheduled to come in. Thursday, a visit with the Ridges Sanctuary. And on Friday, it is the monthly appearance of the Door County Maritime Museum. So that's what the rest of this week looks like. Today is an open line, a chance to have a conversation with me about whatever it is you might want to talk about here on the air. And I'll jump to the phones here right off the bat. We've got somebody waiting in the wings. So good morning. Thanks for calling the WDOR Talk Show. You're on the air.
14: Well, hello. Hope you're having a great day. My name is Jacqueline, and I'm here to talk about Save the Catwalk.
13: The Algoma Catwalk.
14: Yes, that is correct. It's been a really big week for Save the Catwalk, and we've had news on three fronts, and I wanted to give WDOR listeners a full update all in one place. So if there's some time, I'd like to do that.
13: Yeah, let's talk about it. I know one of the stories is you recently received a grant.
14: Yes, we did. We were awarded a $1,000 grant from the Wisconsin Public Service Foundation, which was featured previously on WDOR and also this week on the front page of the Kewaunee Star News. And we're super excited to have received that grant, along with a second grant from Algoma Utilities, WPPI, that we received a few weeks ago. And we're continuing to pursue those grant monies that are out there and looking for all kinds of opportunities to raise funds for our efforts.
13: All right, so two grants, and you said we've got three fronts, though, so there's at least one more here which you need to share with us yet.
14: Yes. Well, you might have seen on the news this weekend, on television news, that the Algoma Lighthouse repainting is near complete. The lighthouse has been at Rowan Salvage in Sturgeon Bay, and Rowan has made contracts to get the lighthouse painted, and that is almost complete. And the news from Rowan Salvage at the North Pier is that it looks like they could get that lighthouse back to Algoma this year. So that means a lot to us on the Save the Catwalk Committee and our mission, because it means that our timeline just got a little bit more urgent.
13: And that's definite. And they've been just hammering away at that pier at a breakneck pace, I think. And they did that on the South Pier as well. They were way ahead of schedule on that project as well. So it shouldn't be all that surprising that they've been able to get ahead of things and get things going. I did notice that the lighthouse was a brand new shade of just beautiful red. And to get that back on the pier is certainly a special step in that project.
14: Absolutely, Rowan. We were so thankful when they were awarded the contract for the North Pier. They're an excellent company. They've been a great partner for us as well. And we absolutely will be thrilled, the City of Algoma, to have the lighthouse back. But for those of us on the committee and for so many of our donors who have already given, the job is not complete until we have its brother, the lighthouse, standing next to that lighthouse. So, you know, our own timeline, we need to get that catwalk steel restored and get it ready so it can go back up alongside the lighthouse. And we're continuing to look for support from your listeners, whether it's listeners who just want to preserve a treasured landmark for historical purposes, or perhaps a photographer who misses that lighthouse and catwalk view that has been photographed so many times, or just maybe people from the area who really understand what the catwalk and the lighthouse mean to the city of Algoma.
13: And for folks out there that are saying, okay, great, how do I give? What is the easiest way for someone out there that would like to make a donation? How do they do it?
14: Well, we can offer a variety of ways. Obviously, the easiest way is just a direct donation. And you can make that donation in person by visiting the Nicolet State Bank in Algoma, or you could mail your check to Nicolet Bank in Algoma. They're a good partner of ours. You can also make a donation online at SaveTheCatwalk.com. So we make it very easy, and you can pay by check, you can pay by cash in person, you can make an online donation with your credit card or Venmo or PayPal or however you like to do that kind of thing. We also have some merchandise for sale. We have t-shirts and other items, and all of the proceeds from that go to our restoration fund. To make it easy, the merchandise is available at the Country Cupboard in Algoma, which is at 510 4th Street. Tina and Katie over at Country Cupboard will be happy to help you select from many items that we have: t-shirts, sweatshirts, hoodies, tea towels, coasters, and even more. We've also recently published a new online catalog, so if you don't get to Algoma, you can go online and check it out and see what we do have available, see some pictures there, and Katie will be happy to arrange shipping if you're not up for a drive to Algoma. We also have going on a raffle right now, and it's live right now, and the tickets are available from area businesses, including the Country Cupboard, but also at Steel Steve Trading in Algoma, Yardstick Books, Millie's Pub and Grill, the Algoma Boat Club, Hotel Stebbins, Red's Pub and Grill, Anapi Brewery, Algoma Motors. So you can stop in for dinner or a drink or to buy an item and support these businesses. And while you're doing that, you can buy raffle tickets. Our raffle is got some really unique prizes that you could win. We have a handmade replica of the Algoma Lighthouse for your yard. It's 8 feet tall with a beacon on the top, a solar-powered beacon. We have a handmade leaded glass, stained glass window, also made by a local artisan, and a number of other different metal craft work that local metal fabricators have stepped forward to make, including a nice fire ring from Olson Fabrication here in Algoma. So a lot of really interesting things. So perhaps buying a raffle ticket is your thing, and you can get it at those businesses that I mentioned. And finally, we have to have a time when we're going to pick that raffle ticket winners. And we're going to do that on October 17th. At a fundraising event at the Algoma Boat Club, and it's going to be our Oktoberfest celebration. It's just going to be a fundraiser and just a fun community event all in one, and a chance to also see the campaign's progress in person and meet with the committee. So we will have the drawing there. We will have live music by the Greatest Hits Polka Band. We're going to have some good German food, some brats, some booyah, pretzels, and more. We're also going to have a 50-50 raffle and a bucket raffle for even more opportunities for attendees to win. And the first 100 people in the door will get a Save the Catwalk cork coaster. And for a donation, you can receive a beautiful engraved beer mug. And I wonder what you would be able to do with that at an Oktoberfest party. So lots of ways for people who want to support our efforts to do that, direct donation, participating in our Oktoberfest event, participating in our raffle.
13: So get involved, and you mentioned that website, SaveTheCatwalk.com, is a great place to get started and learn all about the efforts and check out the progress. I know you have monthly committee meetings as well. You just, I think, had one last week. So folks that want to get involved, there's still room for anybody that cares about this issue to get in on that committee too.
14: Yes, thank you for bringing that up, Danny. Of course, we need the funds, but we also need people's energy and ideas. We've got a good, solid working committee, but what we really need is people, and people who are passionate about this. So, yes, please join us. Our next meeting is the third Thursday of the month, right before the 17th, which I guess would make that the 15th of October. We meet 5 o'clock at the Algoma Boat Club, and we would love to have more people join us.
13: All right. So Save the Algoma Catwalk. And like you said, because of the pace that things are going, that timeline has been a little bit accelerated. So now's the time to get involved, whether it's time, talent, or treasure, right? Get involved in the Save the Algoma Catwalk group.
14: Absolutely. And we're going to have, you know, we're going to keep this thing going. We are absolutely committed to making this happen. The city of Algoma has been so supportive in our efforts. I recently had an opportunity to speak at the Algoma Common Council meeting at their September 8th meeting, and many of you may have missed that, but the meeting is available online as well at the City of Algoma YouTube channel. If you'd like to go and listen to those public comments and get a full update.
13: Now, I do have one kind of follow-up question, because the initial goal is to just restore the catwalk to the way it's been for the past, you know, several decades or whatever. Is there a stretch goal of restoring the catwalk to what it was like? What, many years ago, I was told that the catwalk actually went basically all the way to shore, didn't it?
14: It did. In the mid-1980s, the portion of the catwalk that went from the shore to and extended out to the first part of the pier was removed. And then there's a little bridge that goes to the second part of the north pier. We are at this time only trying to restore the second part. The 13 steel bents that make up the former catwalk. The bridge will be rebuilt by the U.S. Army Corps of Engineers in conjunction with Rowan Salvage. So our goal is just to restore what was taken down if we had the funds and the approval from the City of Algoma. We could certainly look at extending it, but that would need to be a separate effort.
13: Yeah, one step at a time, right?
14: Yes, thank you.
13: All right, anything else you want to share on that?
14: Well, I would just, you know, I guess in kind of closing here, say that, you know, with the lighthouse possibly coming back this fall, we really do need the community's help more than ever to make sure that the catwalk is ready to come home with it. And so do what you can. Buy a shirt, grab a raffle ticket, come see us at Oktoberfest on October 17th. Every bit gets us a bit closer. And you mentioned it, Danny, but all of the information that I've shared with you today, a link to our online catalog of goods and merchandise that you can buy, information on the raffle, can be found on our website, SaveTheCatwalk.com, and we would really appreciate the support.
13: All right. Thank you so much for the call.
14: Thank you.
13: And so that was the Save the Algoma Catwalk. And that, Jacqueline, thanks so much for that call. Lots of great information there. And as she said, if you want to learn more about it, if this is the first you're hearing about it, go to SaveTheCatwalk.com. The history there, the story of what's going on is there, and how much money they're trying to raise and how they're doing it. It's all at that website, SaveTheCatwalk.com. Committee meetings every month. They've got that big Oktoberfest event coming up on October 17th, so mark your calendar for all of that. Got another caller waiting in the wings here, so I'll jump back to the phone lines. Good morning. 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
15: Good morning, Danny. This is Linda Waite from the town of Sevastopol. And I would like to just report on the, or give a heads up on the an event that the town is sponsoring. It is happening on Saturday, October 3rd, at our town park in Downtown Institute, kickoff at 3 p.m. And this is a free event for all of our Sevastopol people. Thanks to the Door County Tourism Zone, they had some extra reserve funds, so they gave to all of the municipalities in Door County some money to promote our nation's 250th anniversary. So the town of Sevastopol is going to use those funds, again, to sponsor this free family event on Saturday, October 3rd at our town park and institute. The gates will open at 3 p.m. and everything is free. We will have hot dogs and ice cream and soda and water, popcorn, two bounce houses, patriotic music, thanks to Tanya Hazeniger and the Sevastopol Marching Band. We're also going to have the VFW Post 51 doing a special flag presentation. Again, all of this to honor our nation's 250th anniversary. And then at 5 p.m., we are going to have a movie in the park. And the movie is The Sheep Detectives. So again, a family fun event for everyone. All of Sevastopol is invited in. We're going to cross our fingers for a really nice day. But we do have several tents that will be set up. Plus, our concession stand will be serving food out of there. So, and if anybody's interested in volunteering and maybe helping us serve, set up, or clean up, we'd certainly appreciate that.
13: So how do folks that want to help out, how do they get a hold of you?
15: They can call the town office at 920-746-1230, or they're certainly free to call me, Linda White, 920-495-8129. And yes, anybody wishing to volunteer, otherwise just please come and again enjoy this free event on Saturday, October 3rd.
13: All right, celebrating 250 years.
15: Yes, for our nation. Yes. This is for our nation, USA's 250th anniversary.
13: So that's coming up next weekend already. Hard to believe.
15: It's hard to believe that we're going to be into October next week. So, like I said, so I don't think we're conflicting with Pumpkin Patch or any of the other events going on in Door County. So, again, all of Sevastopol, family event, free event for the whole family. So,
13: all right. Thanks for the call, Linda.
15: Okay. Thank you very much. Bye now.
13: Yep, so that celebration coming up on October 3rd. You can mark your calendars for that at the Sevastopol Town Park and Institute. And like she said, they got the big covered pavilion. They're going to have a few tents and lots of activities to come on out and enjoy that Saturday, October the 3rd. If there's something you'd like to talk about, now's your chance. Give a call, 920-743-4411. Or 920-487-2822. Had a couple good calls there to get us started. Talked about that Save the Algoma Catwalk effort. And then, of course, that party at the Sevastopol Town Park. Got room for you right now. Open line on 920-743-4411. Or 920-487-2822 on today's WDOR Talk Show. Or I should mention that email address again, talkshow@wdor.com. Some other events and activities I can tell you a little bit about. Mentioned this on the last open line. I had a caller asking, hey, where do I get rid of batteries and things like that? So if you are a Sturgeon Bay Utilities customer, they have a special electronics recycling event coming up at the Sturgeon Bay Utilities office on Vine Street on the west side of Sturgeon Bay. That'll be Wednesday, October 7th. It's kind of an all-day event, and they get a ton of items. Several tons, probably. I don't know. It's a lot that they get in there, and you can get rid of a lot of things for free. It is for Sturgeon Bay Utilities customers only, so if you're on the utilities, you get your bill from them, you can bring all your items there. It is a contactless drop-off, so if you've got a car, a truck, a van, a trailer, whatever it might be, you pull in back behind their garage, and they've got a whole crew of people. They'll ask you some general questions about what you have, because they've got different piles for different things, and they want to put them in the right area, they unload it. You don't have to do anything once you get it there. They'll take things like your computer towers, phones, computer monitors, washers, dorm refrigerators, speakers, printers, DVD players, you name it. If it plugs in, they're probably taking it from you. Air conditioners, TVs, microwaves, it's all getting collected there. Sturgeon Bay Utilities, they do it every year, and you can get a lot of things taken care of. If you do have any questions, you can call the utilities at 920-746-2820, and they'll steer you clear. But whatever it might be you're asking about, I'm sure they'll take it from you. If it has a plug or some sort of electronic device, they'll take it. And I think batteries are part of that formula, too. So mark your calendar for that, October the 7th, for that Sturgeon Bay Utilities electronics collection. Open line on today's WDOR talk show. Want to give a call? 920-743-4411 or 920-487-2822. A couple more things. I don't have a whole lot of extra things to talk about, so very thankful for those first few callers to get me rolling here. Could use a few more calls to chime in on the line if you'd like to. Mentioning recycling and things like that, different type of recycling, but Sturgeon Bay Municipal Services announced that one of their trucks had a hydraulics error malfunction last week, so the recycling collection in the city is a bit modified because, I guess that was the truck that got knocked down. So today's normal recycling pickup will get picked up on Wednesday. Tuesdays will be picked up on Thursday. Then Wednesday and Thursday's recycling will be picked up on Friday. So all that garbage and recycling collection bumped back a day or two, depending on what day you get it. So if you have your bins out already, I guess you're fine. Just leave them out another day or two, and they'll get to them. But they're working on getting that truck fixed, and things will be back to normal, hopefully, by next week for the garbage and recycling. Garbage is not impacted by this truck breakdown. It's just the recycling in the city of Sturgeon Bay. And sticking in the city of Sturgeon Bay, got a road closure. I drove past it this morning. There is an area of Neenah that is closed off to traffic near the intersection with Highway 4257, and they're working on some areas there. I know the turn lane off onto Neenah off the highway was closed off, and they had barricades up there and all that. So they're working on that. Drive with caution. Avoid the area, yeah, because you can't use it. So they'll get things going and fixed up and all that there in the city of Sturgeon Bay. Open line on today's WDOR talk show. Give a call, 920-743-4411 or 920-487-2822 on the program today. Would love to hear from you on whatever it is you might want to share and talk about. Maybe you have a conversation starter, or are there some guests you'd like me to bring on the talk show, something you'd like to hear more about. Maybe I can find a way to get some folks on here and fill up some of these open lines here as we head through the next couple of months, or maybe a regular guest. We'd like to always open our doors to that. There are a few openings where we can maybe squeeze another regular person in here on the monthly schedule. So if you've got guest ideas, I'd love to hear from you. 920-743-4411 or 920-487-2822. Another event in Algoma, the St. Vincent de Paul annual Friends of the Poor Walk will be held this Saturday at it'll be starting at the St. Vincent de Paul store on 3rd Street, kind of between the bridges there in Algoma, in that little island area. They get the registration started at 9. The walk starts at 9:15. Entry is $15. You get a t-shirt for that while they last. Proceeds benefit those in need in the community, and you can get walking in there. So, Mark, if you like to take part in those walks, that is coming up Saturday in Algoma at the St. Vincent de Paul store, the Friends of the Poor Walk. If you'd like to learn more, you can give a call to that store, 487-2402. Open line on the program, 920-743-4411 or 920-487-2822. 2822 on the WDOR Talk Show. Kind of a weather-wise, not a great weekend. It was just drizzly Friday and Saturday. Yesterday was dry at least, but cool. We're settling into that kind of fall sort of weather pattern. I'm sure we got another warm stretch on the way. We always get one of those, whether it's early October or late September, somewhere on there. We get some nice days yet to come. But we're getting a taste of fall already here on the Door Peninsula. If you've got something you'd like to join the program and share, give a call 920-743-4411 or 920-487-2822. And I've got a caller on the line. Good morning. 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
16: Good morning. How are you?
13: Doing well.
16: My name is Christy, and I'm on the Door County Pickleball Club board. And I just wanted to call in to tell you that although the season is winding down for pickleball, the Door County Pickleball Club is very busy. We are still looking for sponsors for the Egg Harbor Courts. And we wanted to let people know there you can still name a court. A $50,000 donation gives you naming rights to a court, and there are six courts to name. There are also shelters, and we have one shelter. There's going to be two shelters, but we have one shelter left, and that would be a $25,000 donation. And we're also going to have pavers. We're trying to get our pavers set up online so people can call in, can go online and order pavers. We have 4x8 pavers for $250 donation and 8x8 pavers for $500. And you can get printed whatever you would like to print on the. So we're on halfway to our goal, but we are still looking. So that's what I wanted to call in and talk about.
13: Yeah, and that Egg Harbor project is a big one. And is it the first kind of court area specifically made for pickleball? Most of the courts I'm thinking of were tennis courts or something like that at one point. This is from the ground up pickleball.
16: Correct. That is correct.
13: And you're looking to raise, I think, was it about $500,000 by the end of the year?
16: $500,000, yes, that's our goal.
13: And this will be a modern, world-class kind of pickleball facility in the Egg Harbor area, and it's the biggest project Door County Pickleball has been involved in to date.
16: That is correct. Yes, it will be state-of-the-art. It's going to be fabulous, fantastic.
13: Where can people find some more information if they want to dig into this and learn a little bit more about it, or how do they give?
16: They can donate to donations go to the Village of Egg Harbor, so they can mail them in to Post Office Box 175, Egg Harbor 54209, or they can drop them off. And if you know one of the board members, you can actually give your donation to one of the board members, and we will see that it gets to the village. And if you go online to our website, DoorCountyPickleball.com, there's more information there.
13: All right, that sounds great. And looking forward to seeing what that's going to look like when the ground gets, when you get things moving in the construction phase of that.
16: Yes. We plan to start construction in spring.
13: All right. Well, that sounds great. And folks that want to give to that, you mentioned lots of sponsorship opportunities, pavers, whatever it might be to get this project rolling. And you're about halfway to your goal.
16: Yes.
13: All right. Well, thank you so much for the call, Christy.
16: Okay. Thank you. Have a good day.
13: Yeah, that's another one to look forward to. And boy, pickleball, it seems like, boy, 5 or 6 years, I don't know when my first conversation with Jay Renstrom about this was when he was on the program kind of advocating for pickleball in the area. They always say the fastest growing sport. And every year, I think you can continue to be able to say it. How do you keep growing when you're already that popular? But pickleball is just more and more popular. I know it started off as kind of an alternative to tennis and things like that, but lots of people are playing pickleball. I know kids are playing it now. It's becoming one of those things that kids are getting into pickleball as well. Who knows? I you could have a new varsity sport at our high schools. How about that, man? Maybe pickleball. I know my kids love playing pickleball and all that too. So that's it's a growing sport, and they need more facilities to keep up with all these people that are enjoying pickleball in our area. Last couple of minutes on the WDOR Talk Show. Definitely time for one more caller if you'd like to get in on the lines before we close things down. Won't have another open line for a little bit at least. I think next week I've got one. I filled one of my other ones with a guest, so possibly could fill that second one as well. So if you've got something you'd like to share, give a call, 920-743-4411 or 920-487-2822 before we kind of run out of time. Have a couple of notes I want to share then. If I don't have anybody calling in, Door County Historical Society has been busy this year. They're celebrating 100 years, and they're going to have a roaring good time. Cheers to 100 years party at the Lodge at Latham Smith coming up October 1st. They'll have the Swingin' Door Big Band there. It runs 6 to 9 at the Lodge at Latham Smith. If you'd like to get tickets, those are available at DoorCountyHistoricalSociety.org or call 920-421-2332. Got another caller on the line. Somebody took me up on my offer, so I'll jump to the phone lines here. Good morning. You're on the air.
17: Hi, this is Beth, and I'm calling in to give a huge shout-out to Destination Sturgeon Bay for the fabulous Harvest Fest they put on this weekend. You know, the weather was fall-like, but they just put on the Ferris wheel on the west side, the shuttles running, ferrying people, you know, the trolleys running from the west side to the east side, made it really easy for people to get through boat. Having the sailboats, the auction, all of those positioned on the west side so everyone could see them on Sturgeon Bay's boardwalk. And the polka band at the granary celebrating the granary's 125th anniversary. I just saw people all over having a really great time, and I just thought it really showcased Sturgeon Bay and what a fabulous place this is to live and to visit. And people from the community, people from, you know, all over that were coming up to visit Door County. It was just really a wonderful event this weekend.
13: All right. Thanks so much for the call. We're going to have to wrap it up. Yes, and they did a great job making that event bigger and better. And the one thing you can't control, of course, is the weather. But all things considered, they did an outstanding job. This and callers, you did an outstanding job today. Thanks for joining me on the program. 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We join ABC
18: News. On and blockade in the Strait of Hormuz, driving oil prices up. Gas Buddy says one out of every 10 stations in the U.S. now selling diesel for more than $7 a gallon. Here's ABC's Elizabeth Schulze.
19: Gas prices are closing in on the high that they hit this spring. The national average this morning, $4.43 a gallon. That's up $1.49 since the Iran war began. And the all-time high was $5 that we saw back in 2022. But diesel is at an all-time record, $6.49.
18: The widening Middle East conflict will also be at the top of the agenda as world leaders gather for the United Nations General Assembly this week. President Trump signaling he would be willing to meet with Iran's president in New York City. ABC's Shannon Kingston has more.
20: State Department officials say that they had to put out this warning. It was important because areas that have been relatively unscathed before by the conflict in Iran could soon see pretty massive disruptions to commercial travels if the scenario doesn't improve soon.
18: Three major news outlets taking legal action after President Trump banned them from the White House.
21: The president this morning was doubling down on his position on this. He wrote in a social media post that this is not an assault on the free press, as he puts it, but, quote, an assault on the fake news, similar to what he had said on Friday when he insisted that these outlets needed to be banned from the White House because of their content. He said that their reports were too negative, and if they just were more positive, then he would reconsider this.
18: ABC's Karen Travers. A ground stop issued for most departures at Philadelphia and Newark airports today due to a radio frequency issue at the Regional Air Traffic Control Center. In Texas, a DoorDash driver is in federal custody after being shot by ICE personnel in Austin this Sunday during an immigration operation. 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
18: Flash flood alerts in place for millions of Americans in Cincinnati, Pittsburgh, and Charleston, West Virginia. West Virginia expected to get even more rain this afternoon and tonight is under a level 2 out of 4 flash flooding risk. 2 days of heavy rain on Tuesday and Wednesday could bring flash flooding to most of New Mexico. And in California, Governor Gavin Newsom has declared a state of emergency to prepare for the El Nino season, which forecasters say could bring more rain and more intense winter storms. Potential home buyers may not see any

0: been accused of doing. But I wanted to do this properly, once and for all, for Diana, and remind those who knew her when she was alive why they connected with her.
1: Spencer also says he regretted not helping Diana more when she was in crisis. Michelle Franzen, ABC News.
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5: 5 after 11, it is 56 degrees at WDOR and WDOR-FM in Sturgeon Bay. Time to tell you about the Door Peninsula weather forecast. We've got cloudy skies here in Sturgeon Bay, and checking the forecast, it's going to stay cloudy and kind of cool throughout the rest of the day. Temperatures for our highs, upper 50s, northeast wind 10 to 20 miles an hour. Cloudy tonight, lows in the upper 40s with east wind 10 to 15 miles an hour. Partly cloudy Tuesday, high temps in the low 60s, east wind 10 to 20 miles an hour. Tuesday night, clear with lows in the upper 40s, east wind 10 to 15 miles an hour. Sunshine Wednesday, highs middle 60s, east wind 10 to 15 miles an hour. Clear Wednesday night, lows in the upper 40s, and Thursday, we'll have some sunshine on Thursday, highs in the middle 60s. Right now it's 56 degrees at WDOR under a cloudy sky. We've got our birthday list, our local news update, all that and more coming up here this hour on WDOR.
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9: Now we have a preview for today's upcoming noon edition of WDOR Local News. This is Paul Wanish reporting. The Door County Master Gardeners received a grant from the Bargains Unlimited Charitable Fund to help support its Door County Seed Library program. We'll have those details. And Sturgeon Bay Municipal Services will have a two-day delay for its recycling pickup this week, with Wednesday and Thursday's pickups both on Friday. Also, we'll tell you about some highway maintenance and lane closures this week along northbound Highway 57 in southern Door County. The Southern Door School District will have its annual meeting tonight in the high school library, followed by its regular monthly meeting of the school board. And Elizabeth Tracy from Johns Hopkins discusses the role of technology in reducing firearm violence in today's medical report. You'll hear these stories and more during today's noon hour edition of WDOR Local News. This is Paul Wanish reporting.
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11: Welcome to Crossroads Nature Minute. I'm Jess Poppy, interpretive naturalist at Crossroads at Big Creek, and today I wanted to talk about cicadas. The temperature has begun to drop here in Door County, which means there have been some changes to what we're seeing and hearing. You may have noticed that the familiar trills and buzzing calls of cicadas are becoming less frequent. Wisconsin is home to two main types of cicadas, periodical cicadas

0: and annual, or dog day, cicadas. In Door County, it's highly unusual to hear periodical cicadas. They spend 13 or 17 years underground before emerging, and in Wisconsin, they're primarily found in isolated areas of the southern part of the state. The most recent periodical cicada emergence in Wisconsin was in 2024. The next one is expected in 2041. So the cicadas we're most likely to hear in Door County are the annual or dog day cicadas. Although they emerge every year, an annual cicada actually spends several years developing underground. For the dog day cicada, that life cycle takes about 2 to 3 years. It begins when a female lays several hundred eggs in small slits in the twigs and branches of trees. When the eggs hatch, the young cicadas, called nymphs, drop to the ground and burrow into the soil. Underground, the nymphs use their piercing mouthparts to feed on fluids from plant roots. After a couple of years, when the time is right, they tunnel back to the surface, climb a tree or another vertical surface, and shed their old exoskeleton. What emerges is the winged adult cicada we recognize, the one we hear on hot summer days. The adults live for just a few weeks. During that time, males produce their loud calls to attract females. After mating, the females lay their eggs and the cycle begins again. By fall, the adults have completed their job and the familiar sounds of summer fade away. So as you hear those last few cicadas this fall, remember, their disappearance isn't really the end. Beneath our feet, the next generation is already beginning a quiet life underground. This has been Crossroads Nature Minute. I'm Jess Poppy, and thank you for listening.
1: 56 degrees at WDOR, cloudy in Sturgeon Bay. Temperatures reaching the upper 50s today, so we're just about there. Northeast wind 10 to 20 miles an hour. Cloudy tonight, lows in the upper 40s with east wind 10 to 15 miles an hour. Partly cloudy Tuesday, temperatures low 60s, east wind 10 to 20 miles an hour. Tuesday night, clear skies with lows in the upper 40s, east wind 10 to 15 miles an hour. Wednesday, sunshine, temperatures middle 60s, east wind 10 to 15 miles an hour. And clear Wednesday night with lows in the upper 40s. Right now, 56 degrees at WDOR. We're just about ready to head back into music. Reminder, birthdays coming up at the top of the hour. Still time to get a birthday or two on the list. Let us know. Give a call, 920-743-4411 or 920-487-2822. Right now, music from Tina Turner, Better Be Good to Me. 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

0: True Colors from Cyndi Lauper on WDOR. Before that, Baby It's Tonight, that is Jude Cole and Mike and the Mechanics, Living Years. 56 degrees, a cloudy sky at WDOR in Sturgeon Bay. It's time to take a look at our birthday list starting the week off here on Monday, September the 21st. Just four birthdays on the list. Happy birthday to Jerome and Gerald Melvitz. Also the birthday of Scott Pinchart and Carol Crow. That's it. That's the list for today. You can always add a name to the list, and if it's today, we'll add you on the list for tomorrow. We'll do a belated birthday for you, too. That works just as well. If you want a name on the list, give a call, 920-743-4411 or 920-487-2822. You want to be on that list because on Friday, we give a prize away from Sonny's Italian Kitchen and Pizzeria. We announce birthdays Monday through Friday, just before 7 a.m., just before 12 noon, and again, every Friday, give a prize away from Sonny's. It is 56 degrees and cloudy at WDOR and WDOR-FM in Sturgeon Bay, Wisconsin. We've got the noon hour of news and information coming up next. ABC News leads us off next on WDOR in Sturgeon Bay.
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0: ABC News, I'm Michelle Franzen. Flight delays and cancellations stacking up at airports following an equipment outage at the air traffic center overseeing flights at Newark, Liberty International, and Philadelphia's airport. The Transportation Department, meantime, has been working on upgrading airport systems, today rolling out a new air traffic control tool at different key airports on the East Coast.
1: Air traffic controllers at three Washington, D.C. area airports now have access to a new AI tool designed to cut down on flight delays. SMART, or the Strategic Management of Airspace, Routing, and Trajectories, is supposed to consider how inclement weather could impact flight schedules. Right now, it's limited to Dulles, Ronald Reagan National Airport, and Thurgood Marshall Airport. It's expected to be deployed nationally in 2028.
0: ABC's Mike Dubusky. President Trump travels to New York City later today. He's expected to meet with New York's mayor ahead of tomorrow's speech at the UN General Assembly. The president also telling reporters that he would be open to meeting with Iran's president this week as the war with Iran nears the seven-month mark. President Trump facing headwinds as the midterm elections near, oil and gas prices driving economic concerns. Here's ABC's Elizabeth Schulze.
2: The manager of a trucking company told me the cost of his tires has nearly doubled because they are made with materials that come from crude oil. The bottom line, Moody's Analytics says, when you account for gas, diesel, jet fuel, and home heating oil, the typical household has now paid almost $1,000 extra in fuel costs since the start of the war.
0: President Trump banning three news outlets from having access to the White House, claiming the stories are too negative. CNN, MS Now, and Politico filing a First Amendment lawsuit. ABC News legal contributor and professor of law, James Sample.
3: Politically speaking, the president is doing this despite the fact that I guarantee you the lawyers in the White House know that he's wrong on the law.
0: Severe storms targeting parts of the Southwest. New Mexico remains under the threat of flash flooding. 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
0: The former husband of Lindsay Clancy speaking out about the deaths of his three children, the mistrial, and the online conspiracy theories thrown at him.
8: In the months that followed the death of his three children at the hands of his former wife, Patrick Clancy tells 60 Minutes he contemplated suicide.
9: I didn't think I would live to see my 35th birthday. And I was completely fine with it.
8: He says he forgives Lindsay, who was charged with three counts of murder, she says, while suffering from postpartum psychosis.
9: I believe that it was her mental illness that caused that.
8: Patrick Clancy has since remarried and says he'll tell his future children about their brothers and sister. Sherry Preston, ABC News.
0: Princess Diana's younger brother, Charles, speaking out about details of his new book, Swan Song, a tribute to Diana. ABC's Maggie Rooley has more.
10: Earl Spencer, the younger brother of the late Princess Diana, opening up to us at his family home of Althorp about his poignant memoir, Swan Song, Diana, My Sister.
11: One of the things with being a little brother is you think, oh, she's going to be okay. And then realizing that she really wasn't. Now I realize, you know, she was stuck in a gilded cage and she wanted the world to know it wasn't okay in there. And I didn't fully understand, actually, how very difficult.

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6: Cloudy skies and 56 degrees at WDOR in Sturgeon Bay. Taking a look at the Door Peninsula weather forecast, becoming partly sunny as we head into the afternoon. Steady temperature, upper 50s, northeast wind 10 to 20 miles an hour. Tonight, cloudy skies. We'll have lows in the upper 40s with east wind 10 to 15 miles an hour. Tomorrow, partly cloudy, temperatures low 60s, east wind 10 to 15 miles an hour. Tuesday night, clear with lows in the upper 40s, east wind 10 to 15 miles an hour. Wednesday, sunshine, temperatures middle 60s, east wind 10 to 15 miles an hour. Clear Wednesday night, lows in the upper 40s, and Thursday, sunshine with temperatures in the mid 60s. Right now, 56 at WDOR, cloudy in Sturgeon Bay. Stick around, state news, local news, midday market report, local sports, and more all coming up here in the noon hour on WDOR in Sturgeon Bay.
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9: 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Their fall hours, noon to 5, Monday through Saturday, closed on Sunday.
10: Wisconsin Radio Network News, I'm Matt Kelly. Charges are filed in a cold case murder from Fond du Lac. Deputies arrested 83-year-old Jerome Bear on Friday and charged him with first-degree homicide and the death of then-40-year-old James Ruland. The two were roommates when Ruland went missing in October of 1995. The body was never found, but prosecutors say new forensic testing prompted Bear's arrest. A Franklin man is facing charges after a property line dispute near a school.
11: Prosecutors say 62-year-old Stephen Trudell pointed a gun at an employee of the Indian Community School during a property line dispute. Trudell is charged with endangering safety by use of a dangerous weapon and disorderly conduct. Authorities say the confrontation happened while a school employee was clearing brush near land Trudell owns. The employee told police Trudell pointed a handgun at him and made threatening comments. Trudell has pleaded not guilty. A judge ordered him to have no contact with the school and to surrender any dangerous weapons while the case proceeds. Sean Maloney, Wisconsin Radio Network.
10: There's a call for legislative

0: Action on flock safety cameras. State Representative Calvin Callahan is calling for a ban on the unchecked use of automated license plate readers by government agencies. Callahan says he's heard from a lot of constituents who have real privacy concerns. Many local governments in Wisconsin have dropped or scaled back their flock contracts. There's bipartisan opposition to a proposed data center in the middle of Wisconsin Rapids. Over 3 hours of speakers turned out for a plan commission meeting last week, including Republican State Representative Scott Krug.
1: We will get a chance to use that local labor and make sure that the IBEW and the electrical workers and the pipe fitters and the steam fitters and all the guys who lost their jobs at the mill are going to have a chance in Wisconsin Rapids again. But it's not going to be this one.
0: New York-based developer PNK Group proposed turning the vacant paper mill into a data center using existing power and water connections along the Wisconsin River. The Plan Commission voted down the project unanimously. This is Wisconsin Radio Network.
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0: 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A beloved lion has died at the zoo in Madison.
4: Zookeepers noticed 13-year-old Pello the lion becoming uncoordinated and unable to move properly in June. He initially responded to treatment, but took a turn for the worse last week and was euthanized. Pello came to the zoo in 2014 and was a beloved mainstay of the zoo community, even having cubs with a female lion at the park. Raymond Newport, Wisconsin Radio Network.
0: A Waukesha man is sentenced to 2 years of extended supervision after crashing into a city hall sign while drunk and carrying a loaded handgun. 24-year-old Colton Sanders pleaded no contest to a felony gun possession charge. Police say Sanders was speeding through downtown Waukesha with his headlights off in February when he slammed into a City Hall Municipal Court sign. Officers found a loaded handgun in his waistband and a knife inside the vehicle. A breath test later showed a blood alcohol level of 0.13, well above the legal limit. I'm Matt Kelly on Wisconsin Radio Network.
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7: The Packers rallied for a 20-17 overtime victory over the Jets at MetLife Stadium on Sunday. I'm Bill Scott with sports. Trace Mack booted a 26-yard field goal to win it. Jordan Love throwing for 145 yards and a pair of touchdowns. And Lucas Van Ness led the defense with 9 tackles and a sack and a half as the Packers improved to 1-1. Matt LaFleur asked if that's the best he's seen Van Ness play.
8: It might be, yeah. He was all over the place. I thought he's really coming into his own, and I think we've seen that. We've seen it all offseason. He even saw it flashes last year. It's just he was injured so much. Yeah, I think he can be a very impactful player for us.
7: Packers looked dead in the water, trailing 17-7 early in the fourth quarter before mounting the comeback. Quarterback Jordan Love.
9: It's a huge win. One of those games where you just got to keep fighting. Like you said, it wasn't pretty a lot of that game, and we've been in these situations before where we've lost these games. And I think the mindset there, just keep fighting. That's what we did today, but obviously a lot of stuff cleanup wasn't pretty, but definitely a much-needed win. Great way to finish the game.
7: Packers wide receiver Jaden Reed carted off the field with a neck injury after the second play from scrimmage. He spent the night in the hospital. On the very next play, Zach Bacobuelli left with a right knee injury. He could miss significant time. Football Badgers won their second straight, rolling to a 54-10 victory over Eastern Illinois at Camp Randall on Saturday. Colton Joseph passing for 362 yards and three touchdowns. He also rushed for a score. Wide receiver Terrell Henry set the school record for single-game catches with 14 for 160 yards and a touchdown.
10: I think it's a blessing. I think I'm going to look at it and I'm going to have fun with it. Then it's on to the next, I think. We got conference play, so next opponent, get better every day and just keep building that connection with the offense, the line, quarterback, all the guys. So, I mean, it's a blessing for sure, and I'm happy about it, but next team for sure.
7: Brewers won their franchise record 98th game of the season last night, blanking Baltimore 3-0, completing a three-game sweep of the Orioles. Bill Scott, Wisconsin Radio Network.
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5: 56 degrees, a cloudy sky at 16 after 12 o'clock. 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
5: With the noon report of local news on WDOR, I'm Danny Allen. Sturgeon Bay Municipal Services had one of the city's refuse trucks experience a recent hydraulics malfunction, and it is currently out of commission for repairs. This week has both garbage and recycling pickup in the city, but only the recycling schedule will be affected. Today's recycling pickup will be Wednesday. Tomorrow's recycling will be picked up on Thursday. Then Wednesday and Thursday's recycling will both be picked up on Friday. This week's garbage pickup schedule remains unchanged. Barker says they hope to have the repairs completed as soon as possible, and the pickup schedule returns to normal by next week. Again, this week's Sturgeon Bay recycling pickup service is delayed 2 days, with Wednesday and Thursdays being picked up on Friday. The Wisconsin Department of Transportation is conducting some road maintenance this week along Highway 57 in southern Door County. Beginning today and lasting through 5 o'clock Thursday evening, highway crews will be repairing areas of pavement on northbound lanes between Trueway Road and County Road C. A continuous lane closure will be used during the repairs, and again, that is currently scheduled to last through 5 o'clock Thursday evening. Everyone is asked to drive with caution through the work zone and to obey all signage. The Southern Door School District will have an operational referendum on the ballot for district voters in November, and with that in mind, they are holding the district's annual meeting tonight in the high school library starting at 6:30. The meeting's agenda includes resolutions regarding the transportation of students and school board member salaries. Then Superintendent Kevin Krutzik will present his State of the District. That will be followed by a presentation at a hearing on the new district budget. Lastly, they will consider one more resolution on the district tax levy. Once the meeting is adjourned, the board members will begin this month's regular board meeting. The board meeting includes a summer school review and an IT department biannual report and an update on fall sports and the Talon Community Fitness Center. It all starts with the district annual meeting, 6:30 tonight, in the Southern Door High School Library. Door County's Medical Equipment Loan Program, Neighbor to Neighbor, will be holding a giveaway of some of their medical equipment Tuesday morning. This will be for local community members in need of permanent or long-term use of the equipment, but it does not include their regular stock of items, only those that are in the giveaway section. All available items will be first come, first served. They ask you to use the gravel driveway that goes up the hill to their basement door at 1610 Georgia Street in the basement of one of the Cherry Cove assisted living facilities. The door is on the left side of the building. You may only enter through its door, through that door. That'll be Tuesday morning, 9:30 to 11:30 at 1610 Georgia Street in Sturgeon Bay. The Noon Report of Local News, brought to you on WDOR by Wolf Brothers, Heiser Automotive, and by the Door County Maritime Museum, continues with more news after this.
13: Lighthouses, powerhouses, and boathouses. 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
5: 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Coming up Thursday, a special free presentation will be held in Sturgeon Bay for local nonprofit staff, board members, volunteers, and other associates regarding nonprofit insurance. The training session will be led by Jeff Bykowski, who has worked in several roles with nonprofit insurance scenarios since 2006. He'll explore the commonly overlooked insurance needs and strategies nonprofits can use to better their organizations. Participants will learn about commercial insurance policies and how coverage designed for for-profit businesses does not always address the unique needs of nonprofits. 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Seating is limited, so they do ask you to register in advance. You can do that online at givedoorcounty.org/training. The Door County Community Foundation recently awarded a grant to the Door County Master Gardeners through the Bargains Unlimited Charitable Fund. The grant of $2,474 will be used to help support the organization's Door County Seed Library program. It will help to purchase seeds and supplies for distribution during the 2027 growing season, as they aim to distribute over 12,000 packets of free seeds and educational handouts to local gardeners of all ages. Door County Master Gardener President Penny Wilson says strengthening knowledge of local food systems and cultivating the skills required for sustainable food production helps support the community's health environment, economy, and social connections. The Door County Seed Library program currently has over 1,600 members. It is free to become a member. You can do that by completing a membership form through their website, doorcountyseedlibrary.org. Multiple sclerosis is an unpredictable, debilitating disease of the central nervous system affecting over 20,000 people across the state. You can help support those with MS in their search for a cure through the Challenge Walk MS Door County event coming up Friday through Sunday. This 50-mile route, starting at the Parkwood Lodge in Fish Creek, includes frequent, fully stocked rest stops and a support and gear vehicle, providing rides or assistance along the route. Every walker is encouraged to walk whatever distance suits them best, and vehicles are always on hand to take you to the next stop. This three-day autumn walk passes apple orchards, scenic waterfronts, and plenty of autumn foliage. MS Society Wisconsin Executive Director Rob Multerer says this is more than an endurance walk through the beautiful countryside. It's an affirmation of shared commitment to support those who are living with MS and to ultimately end multiple sclerosis for good. The weekend also includes nightly programs, a candlelight ceremony, and a celebratory final mile. This unique endurance event raises funds to help make a difference for everyone living with multiple sclerosis. To register, call 855-372-1331. Crossroads at Big Creek will be hosting a special Leaf Art Session today, running from 1:30 to 2:30 in the Collins Learning Center. It's free. Now that the leaves are starting to change colors, you can use those leaves to create a one-of-a-kind piece of art. Collected leaves will be used for making prints in a personally designed ceramic dish. You'll also have the option of creating a leaf greeting card. There will be instructions regarding identifying various leaves and plants, and all materials will be provided. They do ask you to register if you plan to attend, as space is limited. Do that online through the events portion of the Crossroads website at crossroads@bigcreek.org. Again, that starts 1:30 this afternoon in the Collins Learning Center at Crossroads at Big Creek in Sturgeon Bay. What is the role of technology in reducing firearm violence? Elizabeth Tracy reports.
14: In our current AI boom, it can seem as if technology will soon take over our lives. Yet Joseph Sacrin, one member of a multidisciplinary panel that has just published the JAMA Summit Report on Reducing Firearm Violence and Harms, and a trauma surgeon at Johns Hopkins, says technology is foundational to this public health approach to firearm safety.
15: Technology can save lives if it's used responsibly. So from smart guns that prevent unauthorized use to large language models and AI systems that identify risks or support first responders, innovation has to be guided in ethics, equity, and privacy solutions. Going back to the car analogy, when you think about when we made cars safer, we did that without banning driving. We can make firearms safer without banning firearm ownership. It's about responsible gun ownership.
14: And responsible gun ownership also can integrate responsible use of AI to help, Sacrin says. At Johns Hopkins, I'm Elizabeth Tracy.
5: 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Next week, we're playing with yellow colored cards. The noon report of local news brought to you on WDOR by Heiser Automotive, the Door County Maritime Museum, and by Wolf Brothers continues with funeral announcements after this.
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5: WDOR News continues with this funeral announcement. Thomas M. Vanley Shout, 94 years old, formerly of Door County, passed away at his residence in Green Bay September 15th with family at his side. He was born December 21st of 1931, son of the late Francis and Mamie Vanley Shout. Graduated from Kimberly High School with the class of 1948, attended UW Oshkosh where he played football, and was drafted into the U.S. Army during his senior year, serving as a surveyor during the Korean War. Following his honorable discharge, he attended UW-Madison to pursue the first of his many master's degrees. On June 16th of 1956, he married Betty Davis in Green Bay. He was an English and math teacher and football coach at Sheboygan North High School and at Green Bay East, also a basketball referee. Later, Tom became principal at Southern Door High School and later at Kewaunee High School until retirement. Visitation will be held Wednesday at Forbes Funeral Home in Sturgeon Bay from 3 until the time of prayer service at 7 o'clock. Mass of Christian burial, 10:30 Thursday morning at Holy Name of Mary Catholic Church in Maplewood. There will not be a visitation Thursday morning. Officiating at the Mass, Reverend Bill Brunner. Military honors will be accorded following Mass. Cremation will take place following services, and an additional celebration of life will be held at a later date in memory of Thomas M. Vanley Shout, 94, formerly of Door County. That is the noon report of local news brought to you on WDOR today by the Door County Maritime Museum. Visit dcmm.org for facilities, information, and for upcoming events. 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
19: From ABC News, Wall Street Now, the Dow Jones has bounced back from a losing week to open higher this week. The industrials this morning were up 285 points and approaching 52,000 again. The S&P was higher by 1.2%. The NASDAQ had gained nearly 1.8%. Despite uncertainty from inside the AI industry, the companies that power the technology are booming. Shares in advanced micro devices surged 9% this morning, with the chipmaker topping $1 trillion in market cap for the first time. While homebuyers are being hit with higher interest rates, they may be getting a little relief from sellers. Redfin says the percentage of sellers willing to offer concessions to make a sale rose to 45% in August, the highest in 6 years. The backlash against automatic license plate readers is affecting the HR department at one of the largest providers of the devices. Wired Magazine reports that Flock Safety has launched a voluntary program for employees who want to leave. Jim Ryan, ABC News.
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5: With Kewaunee County News on WDOR, I'm Danny Allen. Work continues on Dodge Street in the city of Kewaunee, but the finish line certainly in sight. Work this week includes the installation of curb and gutter, along with the start of sidewalk preparation from Henry Street working to the south. And next week, they'll begin the start of some concrete flat work, including sidewalk and driveways from Henry Street to the south. Again, topsoil will be placed once the sidewalk has been poured. But the light at the end of the tunnel is in sight on Dodge Street in the city of Kewaunee. Coming up Saturday, Algoma's St. Vincent de Paul annual Friends of the Poor Walk will be held at the St. Vincent de Paul store on 3rd Street. Registration for the walk begins at 9, the walk promptly at 9:15. Their entry is $15. That gets you a t-shirt as well while those last. Proceeds benefit those in need in the community. If you have any questions, you can stop in at the Algoma St. Vincent de Paul store or call 920-487-2402. Kewaunee County Senior Resource Fair coming up next week, Tuesday, September 29th from 9 to noon. 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That is next week, Tuesday, September 29th from 9 to noon at the Kewaunee County Fairgrounds in Luxembourg, the Senior Resource Fair. Now this funeral announcement. Carol Mae Kostichka, 79 years old, of Algoma, passed away September 13th at home with family at her side. Carol was born January 1st of 1947 to Fred and Rita Clark in Sturgeon Bay. Her family moved to Algoma when she was a young girl, and she graduated from Algoma High School in 1965. She went on to school for her license as a beautician, which she held for 50 years, working her entire career at the Flora Lee Beauty Shop in Algoma. Carol married Dennis Kostichka at St. Mary Catholic Church in Algoma July 15th of 1967. Family and friends may call at St. Mary Catholic Church Wednesday from 9 until the time of Mass of Christian burial at 11 a.m. Private entombment at a later date at St. Mary Cemetery for Carol Mae Kostichka, 79 years old, of Algoma. That is Kewaunee County News on WDOR. I'm Danny Allen. 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
5: Good afternoon with WDOR Sports. I'm Danny Allen. We'll start with the local scoreboard. Some volleyball played on Saturday. Gibraltar took second place at the Hilbert Invite. The Vikings lost to Algoma 2-1, then beat Wittenberg-Burnhamwood 2-0. Gibraltar then went on to beat Roncalli 2-1, beat Hilbert and Mishicot 2-0, and lost to Central Wisconsin Christian 2-0. For Gibraltar, Emma Kolak had 35 kills and 33 digs. Ella Clark finished with 29 kills and 10 blocks. Isla Fagundes had 87 assists and 36 digs. Eileen Torres had 17 kills, 33 digs, and Azucena Haregi had 39 digs and 14 kills.
2: Algoma beat Central Wisconsin Christian 2-1. The Wolves then lost to Hilbert 2-1. Southern Door lost to St. Mary Catholic and Wabena Leona 2-0. The Eagles beat Shawano 2-0. Luxembourg Casco tied for 13th at the Charger Challenge. The Spartans lost to Divine Savior Holy Angels 2-0, and West Bend 2-1. LC also lost to Arrowhead and Xavier 2-0. The Spartans beat Kettle Moraine 2-0. For Luxembourg Casco, Claire Schleiss had 45 assists, 20 digs, and 18 kills. Stella Schleiss had 27 assists and 24 digs. Aubrey Fry had 46 kills and 25 digs, and Jenna Annoy had 25 digs. Boys soccer also over the weekend. Sturgeon Bay went 1-1 at Cedarburg. The Clippers lost to Milwaukee King 3-2, then shut out Menasha 8-0. Ashton Benzinger had a hat trick for the Clippers. Boys soccer today, Providence Academy is at Gibraltar, Sevastopol, and Sturgeon Bay is at Peshtigo. The Milwaukee Brewers broke the franchise record for wins in a season, beating the Orioles in Baltimore last night 3-0. The Brewers improved to 98-58 after their three-game sweep. Cooper Pratt had two hits, drove in two runs. Jackson Churio swiped a pair of bags, giving him 20 home runs and 20 steals in three consecutive seasons. Jacob Mizorowski started, went the first three innings. He was on a pitch count, allowed just one hit, struck out four. D.L. Hall pitched an inning and two-thirds for the win. He is 4-0, and Trevor McGill tossed a perfect ninth for his 29th save. Manager Pat Murphy.
3: Yeah, the results were good. Proud of our club. You know, I'm just really, I've said it all year, like, I trust them. We're not playing great. You know, we didn't play great tonight, but, you know, it's hard to win a major league game, and they're starting to gain in confidence. When one guy's not doing well, the other guy picks him up. That's encouraging.
2: The Brewers have the day off today. They open up a three-game series in Philadelphia tomorrow night. Elsewhere in the National League, the Dodgers beat the Giants 3-1 to stay within striking distance of the Brewers for that top seed in the National League. Other scores from the Central, the Cubs beat the Reds 9-1, the Pirates over the Royals 4-3, and the Cardinals beat the Nationals 5-3. The Wisconsin football team beat Eastern Michigan Saturday 54-10. The Badgers overcame a slow start, then ripped off 51 points over the final three quarters to improve to 2-1. Head coach Luke Fickell.
4: You know, I thought the best thing about the whole day was the end of the first quarter. It's 7-3 and we're down, but we've got maybe 9 minutes possession to 3 minutes possession or whatever, somewhere in that realm. And you felt a lot better. You know, obviously most people look at the score and don't feel great, but I know deep down inside I felt like, hey, we're in the place where we need to be.
2: Wisconsin opens up Big Ten play Saturday. They'll play at Penn State. Should be different than a directional team, that's for sure. Kickoff, 4 o'clock Saturday afternoon. Green Bay Packers beat the New York Jets yesterday 20-17. The Pack scored the final 13 points, earning their first victory of the season when Trace Mack made a 26-yard field goal in overtime. Head coach Matt LaFleur.
6: You know, I'm just so proud of our guys. You know, talk about resiliency, being down 10 points in the fourth quarter, and our guys kept battling. So, yeah, I know it wasn't always pretty, but I thought defensively we did a great job just applying pressure on the quarterback, doing a great job with our run defense, and then special teams were special.
2: As Coach LaFleur said, definitely an understatement, definitely not pretty. The Packers were flagged for 14 penalties for 133 yards and had just 199 yards on offense.
6: We put ourselves in a lot of bad situations, whether it's a negative run, whether it's a penalty, and then you're in these get-back-on-track situations, and it's just a lot to overcome.
2: Packers lost wide receiver Jaden Reed and Zach Bakobuele to injuries in the first three plays of the game. Jordan Love threw for 145 yards and a pair of touchdowns.
8: You hate to see anytime anybody gets injured, you know, so praying for obviously Jay Reed and then Zach Bakobuele going out. You know, it's tough, but football is always the next man up mentality. You got to keep playing. So the mindset is just to keep going, and people need to step up when guys go down, and I think guys did a good job today.
2: Marshawn Lloyd recorded his first career touchdown on a 6-yard reception in the second quarter. Christian Watson caught a 3-yard touchdown pass in the fourth quarter rally. The Packers improved to 1-1. They will host Atlanta Thursday night. The Falcons are 0-2 after losing to Carolina yesterday 34-3. Elsewhere in the NFC North on Sunday, the Vikings are 2-0. Minnesota won a rock fight at Chicago 9-3. The Bears dropped to 1-1. Monday Night Football, the Giants will take on the Rams in Los Angeles tonight. The Giants are 1-0. The Rams 0-1. Kickoff 7:15 tonight. That's what we have on WDOR Sports. Again, the Brewers have the day off today. They'll head to Philadelphia tomorrow. 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
2: 57 degrees at WDOR in Sturgeon Bay. We've got a cloudy sky. Expecting things to clear up a little bit, though, as we head through the afternoon. Becoming partly sunny. Steady temperature upper 50s with northeast wind at 10 to 20 miles an hour. Tonight, cloudy skies. Lows in the upper 40s with east wind 10 to 15 miles an hour. Partly cloudy Tuesday. Temperatures low 60s with east wind 10 to 15 miles an hour. Tuesday night, clear skies. Lows in the upper 40s. East wind 10 to 15 miles an hour. Wednesday, sunshine, temperatures middle 60s, east wind 10 to 15 miles an hour. Clear Wednesday night, lows in the upper 40s, and Thursday, sunshine, temperatures in the middle 60s. Right now, 57 degrees under a cloudy sky at WDOR and WDOR-FM in Sturgeon Bay. We've got an afternoon of music in store for you. We'll get it started with The Cars, My Best Friend's Girl. It's WDOR in Sturgeon Bay.

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1: From ABC News, I'm Michelle Franzen. The FAA says parts of the Northeast airspace are shutting down for about 30 minutes now as crews repair air traffic control systems in Philadelphia and Newark. Flights were grounded earlier at both airports after an equipment issue. ABC's Mike DeBusky has the latest.
2: The Federal Aviation Administrator says it all started with a blown circuit at a Philadelphia air traffic control facility. Soon after, aviation officials discovered the redundant backup line had been cut at a construction site in New Jersey. Earlier, the FAA paused flights into Philadelphia International Airport in Pennsylvania, as well as Teterboro and Newark Liberty International Airport in New Jersey due to the issue.
1: President Trump will deliver a speech at tomorrow's United Nations General Assembly. The widening Middle East conflict likely at the top of the agenda for world leaders this week. President Trump signaling that he would be willing to meet with Iran's president in New York City. ABC's Shannon Kingston has more.
3: The big question is, will Iran say yes? We know behind the scenes, U.S. officials, they've floated multiple options for meetings. So what they want to do is at least create the environment where we can get officials together, talk about solutions for energy exports, talk about finding maybe some pathway to peace here.
1: A shooting at a synagogue in Ontario, Canada yesterday remains under investigation. The incident comes as the Jewish community marks Yom Kippur. Police say an officer on patrol encountered someone outside the Sons of Jacob synagogue, and during the exchange, both the police officer and suspect were shot. Here's ABC's Matt Rivers.
4: Police not yet revealing a motive for the shooting, but in nearby Toronto, police saying they are stepping up patrols in Jewish communities and places of worship. The Sons of Jacob Synagogue, meanwhile, saying it has canceled all services for Yom Kippur in the wake of that incident.
1: No one was inside the synagogue at the time of the shooting incident. Both the officer and suspect, authorities say, were taken to nearby hospitals. On Wall Street this hour, stocks are up. You're listening to ABC News. What?
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1: Paramount has reached a deal with 12 state attorneys general in efforts to close its multi-billion dollar merger with Warner Brothers Discovery.
7: The merger, the largest in Hollywood history, had been on hold over an antitrust lawsuit filed on behalf of 12 states concerned that the behemoth new company would stifle competition in the movie and TV business and lead to higher prices for consumers. The attorneys general were also worried about who would have editorial oversight over the new company's vast news offerings, including CBS and CNN. As the lawsuit played out, Paramount had threatened to move out of California if the deal fell through.
1: ABC's Sherry Preston. The measles outbreak in Pennsylvania continuing to grow. State health officials warning the public now of a possible exposure to the virus at Philadelphia International Airport just a week ago. ABC News medical correspondent Dr. Darian Sutton says worried travelers can still get vaccinated following potential contact with an infected person to reduce the risk of severe illness.
8: It's a sign of the lack of vaccine protection. In Pennsylvania right now, there's more than 760 cases across 38 different counties. And the main reason why is because of the lack of vaccine protection. We're seeing these pocket communities that are very high risk, very low vaccination rates.
1: Severe storms impacting millions of Americans in Cincinnati, Pittsburgh, and West Virginia, and parts of the Southwest facing new threats of flash flooding this week, including hard-hit Mexico. I'm Michelle Franzen, ABC News.
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2: It is 57 degrees and becoming partly sunny here in the Sturgeon Bay area. Steady temperature through the afternoon, upper 50s, northeast wind 10 to 15 miles an hour. Tonight, cloudy skies, lows in the upper 40s with east wind 10 to 15 miles an hour. Partly cloudy Tuesday, temperatures low 60s, east wind 10 to 15 miles an hour. Tuesday night, clear skies, lows in the upper 40s. Wednesday, sunshine, temperatures middle 60s. Wednesday night, clear with lows around 50, and Thursday, sunshine, highs in the middle 60s. Right now, it's 57 degrees at WDOR in Sturgeon Bay. 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We've got an afternoon of music in store for you. We'll start it off with Joe Jackson. Is she really going out with him? It's WDOR.

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0: Bruce Hornsby and The Range. Across the River on WDOR, Carl Carlton with Everlasting Love. And before that, I've Been in Love Before. That's The Cutting Crew. Music on the way. We've got Paul Simon, Stevie Wonder, The Youngbloods, and more all queued up for you here on WDOR. It is 57 degrees. Right now, still cloudy in Sturgeon Bay. Expecting some peaks of sunshine as we head through the afternoon. Steady temperature, upper 50s. Northeast wind 10 to 15 miles an hour. Tonight, cloudy skies with lows in the upper 40s. East wind 10 to 15 miles an hour. Tuesday, partly cloudy. Temperatures low 60s. East wind 10 to 15 miles an hour. Clear Tuesday night, lows in the upper 40s with east wind 10 to 15 miles an hour. Wednesday, sunshine, highs in the middle 60s. It's 57 at WDOR. Back into music after this.
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It's not time to make a change. 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
1: From ABC News, I'm Michelle Franzen. Delays and cancellations are stacking up due to ongoing issues with the Regional Air Traffic Control Center in the Northeast. The bulk of cancellations at Newark Liberty and Philadelphia International following ground stops. The incident causing the FAA to close airspace in parts of the Northeast for 30 minutes to make emergency repairs.
2: The FAA administrator said the issue started when a circuit blew at a Philadelphia air traffic control facility.
3: When it went to flip into the backup, we discovered that the backup fiber had a break. And that fiber break is probably 13 hours to repair.
2: The FAA temporarily shut down the airspace to make that repair, but the fix didn't work and the issues continue. Clara McMichael, ABC News.
1: The global impacts due to the U.S. war with Iran and blockade in the Strait of Hormuz keeping oil prices elevated. Gas Buddy says one out of every 10 stations in the U.S. is selling diesel for more than $7 a gallon. Here's ABC's Elizabeth Schulze.
4: Gas prices are closing in on the high that they hit this spring. The national average this morning, $4.43 a gallon. That's up $1.49 since the Iran war began. And the all-time high was $5 that we saw back in 2022, but diesel is at an all-time record, $6.49.
1: The shooting of a DoorDash driver in Austin, Texas, sparking protests. Local leaders are now calling for transparency.
5: Wilbur Rafael Garces Perez is thought to have been delivering DoorDash when he was stopped and shot by ICE agents. The Department of Homeland Security says the 28-year-old is in the country illegally and was tagged for deportation.
6: As mayor of the city of Austin, I'm very angry about this.
5: Kirk Watson wants local police involved in the investigation.
6: A person being shot on the streets of Austin by someone purporting to be law enforcement, particularly when it's ICE.
5: Garces Perez was treated for a gunshot wound to the torso and turned over to ICE.
1: ABC's Jim Ryan. You're listening to ABC News.
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1: President Trump is expected to meet with Ukraine's President Zelensky this week on the sidelines of the United Nations General Assembly in New York City. President Trump says Russia has, quote, lost control of its diesel industry and is calling for the end of the war following fresh drone attacks by Ukraine. ABC's Ian Panel has more.
12: Ukrainian President Volodymyr Zelensky said that Kyiv's long-range strikes had a very significant impact in the Moscow region, reporting a hit on one of Russia's key oil industry facilities, which he said contributes billions of dollars to Russia's war machine. Meanwhile, of course, you've got these ongoing retaliation or ongoing attacks by Moscow. It's really stepped over its attacks. We've seen this now over the last few weeks and months, and the real fears about what the winter will bring.
1: Cat lovers are fawning over a new cat species recently discovered in the Bolivian cloud forest. But the feline? Not so interested in all the attention.
13: Since scientists determined that a little 3-pound spotted cat that looks a lot like a tiny leopard is actually the first new feline species to be discovered in nearly a century, people have been flocking to the animal sanctuary in Bolivia where he lives to see him. Only Tigrino, as he's been dubbed, is shy and doesn't really like people, or doesn't seem to. He's so far emerged from his shelter only a few times, sniffed around, and then slipped back behind the foliage. People are still going, though, in hopes of catching even a glimpse.
1: ABC's Sherry Preston. I'm Michelle Franzen, ABC News.
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0: 57 degrees at WDOR, a partly cloudy sky in Sturgeon Bay, 5 after 2 o'clock. Let's check the Door Peninsula weather forecast. A partly sunny afternoon, steady temperature upper 50s, northeast wind 10 to 15 miles an hour. Cloudy tonight, lows in the upper 40s with east wind 10 to 15 miles an hour. Tuesday, partly cloudy, highs in the lower 60s, east wind 10 to 15 miles an hour. Clear Tuesday night, lows in the upper 40s with east wind 10 to 15 miles an hour.

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0: Real Love from the Beatles, WDOR in Sturgeon Bay, where it is 57 degrees and we've got a cloudy sky. As we head through the afternoon, steady temperature, upper 50s, northeast wind 10 to 15 miles an hour. Cloudy tonight, lows upper 40s overnight, east wind 10 to 15 miles an hour. Tuesday, partly cloudy, temperatures low 60s, east wind 10 to 15 miles an hour. Clear skies Tuesday night, lows in the upper 40s, and Wednesday, some sunshine, highs middle 60s. Right now, 57 at WDOR, cloudy skies in Sturgeon Bay. Back into music after this with Blood, Sweat, and Tears.
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1: From ABC News, I'm Michelle Franzen. Protests breaking out in Texas after a DoorDash driver was shot and injured by ICE agents Sunday in Austin. DHS says the 28-year-old was in the country illegally. The attorney for Garces Perez held a briefing this hour. Kate Lincoln Goldfinch says she spoke to her client.
2: He said he was driving for DoorDash and an unmarked black truck sideswiped him. He didn't know it was ICE. And he did a U-turn under the highway and the truck chased him and sideswiped him again. And the agents came out and shot him in the back of the neck and pulled him out of the car.
1: The attorney says her client slept on the floor at the detention facility in Pearsall, Texas. The war with Iran keeping oil prices elevated, even though a barrel of crude fell below $100 this week. Diesel prices at record highs. ABC's Elizabeth Schulze says Americans are also paying more at the pump.
3: Gas is back above $5 in four states, Washington, Oregon, Nevada, California. There it's averaging $6.15. Illinois and Michigan are also approaching that $5 mark. And with jet fuel prices spiking again, executives at United, American, and Southwest are now saying they could trim flight schedules over the holidays to cut costs.
1: President Trump says he's willing to meet with Iran's president on the sidelines of this week's UN General Assembly. The FAA says it's had to shut down airspace in parts of the Northeast briefly today to make initial repairs after a communications systems outage at the Air Traffic Control Center overseeing regional airports in New Jersey and Philadelphia. It caused ground stops at Newark and Philadelphia airports. Federal aviation officials say that they realized the backup frequency line failed too and had been cut in New Jersey and at a construction site, delays and cancellations stacking up across the country. You're listening to ABC News.
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1: Three major news outlets taking legal action after President Trump banned them from the White House, saying it's a direct assault on the First Amendment.
7: The president this morning was doubling down on his position on this. He wrote in a social media post that this is not an assault on the free press, as he puts it, but, quote, an assault on the fake news, similar to what he had said on Friday when he insisted that these outlets needed to be banned from the White House because of their content. He said that their reports were too negative, and if they just were more positive, then he would reconsider this.
1: ABC's Karen Travers. Charles Spencer breaking his silence about the book he wrote about his sister and the claims he made against King Charles in the days after Princess Diana's death.
8: It's not tittle-tattle. I'm not trying to damage the monarchy or whatever I've been accused of doing, but I wanted to do this properly, once and for all, for Diana, and remind those who knew her when she was alive why they connected with her.
1: Spencer also says he regretted not helping Diana more when she was in crisis before her death. And California police in Santa Monica tell ABC News the death of Cindy Crawford and Randy Gerber's son, Presley Gerber, is being investigated as an overdose. Authorities say there were no signs of foul play. Gerber was at a high-end rehab center. Sources connected to the case tell ABC News Gerber checked into the rehab center the day before he was found dead. Yesterday morning, he was found already dead by the staff, the family, asking for privacy. Michelle Franzen, ABC.
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0: 3:05, it is 57 degrees at WDOR, and we've got a partly cloudy sky in Sturgeon Bay. Up next, ABC News Tech Trends. We'll follow that up with the WDOR local news update. More music on the way as we head through the day as well. Checking out the Door Peninsula weather forecast, partly cloudy, steady temperature, upper 50s, northeast wind 10 to 15 miles an hour. Tonight, cloudy skies with lows in the upper 40s, east wind 10 to 15 miles an hour. Tuesday, partly cloudy, highs in the lower 60s, east wind 10 to 15 miles an hour. Clear Tuesday night, lows in the upper 40s with east wind at about 10 to 15 miles an hour. Sunshine Wednesday, high temperatures middle 60s, east wind 10 to 15 miles an hour. Clear Wednesday night with lows around 50 degrees, and Thursday, mostly sunny skies, high temperatures in the middle 60s. It's 57 degrees at WDOR, 3:06, and time now for ABC News Tech Trends. 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
12: 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Didn't take long for the first lawsuit after leaders of some of the world's biggest AI companies

0: with a hardware keyboard built right in. Now, people who made reservations earlier this year can start customizing the device they'll get. The company says they're on track to ship the Android-powered phone later this year. With Tech Trends, I'm Sherry Preston, ABC News.
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3: 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Most drivers choose Rain-X wiper blades, the number one wiper blades in America. 0% of drivers listen to this station for the ads. 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
4: Now we have a preview for today's upcoming evening edition of WDOR Local News. This is Paul Wunisch reporting. We'll report on two separate motor vehicle accidents with injuries in Northern Door County over the weekend, one in Sister Bay and one in Sevastopol. And we'll tell you about the ongoing road construction on Sturgeon Bay's South Nina Avenue through this Thursday. Door County's Medical Equipment Loan Program, Neighbor to Neighbor, is holding a giveaway for some of its medical equipment to Door County community members in need. Also, we'll report on more new criminal cases from the Door County Circuit Court. And Elizabeth Tracy from Johns Hopkins discusses the role of technology in reducing firearm violence in today's medical report. You'll hear these stories and more during today's evening edition of WDOR Local News. This is Paul Wunisch reporting.
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eyes and she says hi. And I stumble to the breakfast table while the kids are going off to school goodbye. And she reaches out.

And I look across at smiling lips that warm my heart and see my morning sun. And if that

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0: That's the Jayhawks. Save it for a rainy day on WDOR. Rock the boat from the Hughes Corporation and Marshall Crenshaw someday, some way. 57 in Sturgeon Bay. A partly sunny afternoon. Steady temperature, upper 50s. Northeast wind, 10 to 15 miles an hour. Cloudy tonight. Lows in the upper 40s. East wind, 10 to 15 miles an hour. Partly cloudy Tuesday. High temperatures, low 60s. East wind, 10 to 15 miles an hour. Skies clear Tuesday night. Lows in the upper 40s. And Wednesday, sunshine. Highs in the middle 60s. Right now, we're at 57 degrees at WDOR. And heading back into music after this.
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1: From ABC News, I'm Michelle Franzen. Delays and cancellations stacking up due to ongoing issues with the Regional Air Traffic Control Center. The bulk of cancellations at Newark Liberty and Philadelphia International following ground stops there. And the incident caused the FAA to close airspace in parts of the Northeast for a brief time to make emergency repairs after a construction crew.
2: The FAA administrator said the issue started when a circuit blew at a Philadelphia air traffic control facility.
3: When it went to flip into the backup, we discovered that the backup fiber had a break. And that fiber break is probably 13 hours to repair.
2: The FAA temporarily shut down the airspace to make that repair, but the fix didn't work, and the issues continue. Clara McMichael, ABC News.
1: President Trump will deliver a speech at tomorrow's United Nations General Assembly in New York City. He's meeting today with New York's mayor. The widening Middle East conflict will likely be at the top of the agenda for world leaders. President Trump signaling he would be willing to meet with Iran's president in New York City. ABC's Shannon Kingston has more.
4: The big question is, will Iran say yes? We know behind the scenes, U.S. officials, they've floated multiple options for meetings. So what they want to do is at least create the environment where we can get officials together, talk about solutions for energy exports, talk about finding maybe some pathway to peace here.
1: In Texas, protests broke out after Wilbur Rafael Garces Perez, a DoorDash driver, is in federal custody after being shot by ICE personnel in Austin. ABC's Melissa Adon has details.
5: Homeland Security says that Garces Perez was shot in the torso and right now is in stable condition. They say that he's being held by federal authorities while he's awaiting deportation. However, his attorney is calling for more transparency. She's saying she's concerned about his medical status, also his ability to communicate with legal counsel.
1: On Wall Street, stocks ended higher today. 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
1: The Federal Reserve Board raised interest rates last week for the first time in 3 years. That's impacting the slumping housing market, with mortgage rates also on the rise.
10: The average rate for a 30-year fixed-rate mortgage now stands just below 7%. A decade ago, Bankrate says the same mortgage would have averaged only 3.5%, meaning the same $425,000 home could cost you $500 or more a month today versus the cost in 2016. Because the market is shifting, buyers do have more of an upper hand. According to Redfin, 45% of sellers say they're willing to offer concessions to make a sale. That's the highest number in 6 years. Sherry Preston, ABC News.
1: Princess Diana's younger brother, Charles Spencer, speaking out about details of his new book that's due out tomorrow. ABC's Maggie Rooley sat down with the Earl.
11: Earl Spencer, the younger brother of the late Princess Diana, opening up to us at his family home of Althorp about his poignant memoir, Swan Song, Diana, My Sister.
12: One of the things with being a little brother is you think, oh, she's going to be okay. And then realizing that she really wasn't. Now I realize, you know, she was stuck in a gilded cage and she wanted the world to know it wasn't okay in there. And I didn't fully understand, actually, how very difficult things were for her at times.
11: Spencer telling us he wanted to write this book ahead of the 30th anniversary of Diana's death.
1: I'm Michelle Franzen, ABC News.
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15: 5 after 4, 56 degrees in Sturgeon Bay, 56 in Bailey's Harbor, 57 in Algoma, 58 in Oconto. Here's a look at your WDOR weather forecast for this afternoon. Partly sunny, nearly steady temperatures in the upper 50s, northeast wind 10 to 15 miles an hour. Tonight, mostly cloudy, lows in the upper 40s, east wind 10 to 15 miles an hour. Tomorrow, Tuesday, partly cloudy, highs in the lower 60s, east wind 10 to 15 miles an hour. Tuesday night, mostly clear, lows in the upper 40s. Wednesday, sunny, highs in the mid 60s. Wednesday night, clear, lows around 50. Thursday, mostly sunny, highs in the mid 60s. Thursday night, partly cloudy, lows in the upper 40s. 56 degrees in Sturgeon Bay, 56 in Bailey's Harbor, 57 in Algoma, 58 in Oconto. 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

0: as they beat the Orioles in Baltimore last night, 3-0. Manager Pat Murphy.
1: Yeah, the results were good. Proud of our club, you know, I just really am. I've said it all year, like, I trust them. We're not playing great. You know, we didn't play great tonight. But, you know, it's hard to win a major league game. And they're starting to gain in confidence. When one guy's not doing well, the other guy picks him up. That's encouraging.
0: Brewers with a 3-game sweep of the Orioles, now 98-58 on the season. Cooper Pratt, 2 hits, drove in a pair. Jackson Churio had a couple of stolen bases. That gives him 3 consecutive 2020 seasons, home runs and stolen bases. Jacob Mizorowski started and went the first 3 innings. He allowed just 1 hit and struck out 4. D.L. Hall pitched an inning and 2/3 for the win. He's 4-0. Trevor McGill tossed a perfect 9th for his 29th save. The Brewers off today. Final road series of the regular season with the Phillies starting tomorrow night in Philadelphia. Packers got their first win of the season, beating the Jets yesterday 20-17. The Packs scored the final 13 points as they earned their first victory of the season. Head coach Matt LaFleur and his team's 26 penalties in the first 2 weeks.
2: You know, Bull gets caught for a taunting when we're off the grass. Anything directed towards a player from another team, even though that was his former teammate, the officials don't know what you're saying. So, like, we got to keep emphasizing celebrating with each other. And you can't do anything like that because it puts us in a tough situation.
0: Jordan Love, 16-29, 145 yards, couple of touchdowns. One to Christian Watson, his 3rd of the season. The other one to Marshawn Lloyd on a screen pass in quarter number 2. First career touchdown for Lloyd. Braylon Allen, the former Fond du Lac star, had his first career touchdown for the Jets as well. Game got turned in the 4th quarter, partly because of special teams and a punt return by Sky Moore and, of course, the walk-off field goal from Trace Mack.
2: That's a really good unit. It's one of the top in the league. And I thought our guys did a great job of just flipping the field in many situations. Obviously, it was great for Trey, first walk-off field goal. And just proud of how everybody stayed together and just kept fighting.
0: Defense led by Lucas Van Ness and Evan Williams each had 10 total tackles on the day, a sack and a half for Van Ness.
3: You know, I just came in today and, you know, I was just focused on dominating. You know, we was coming into the week and we knew they was going to run the ball and it was going to be a rainy game and, what they were going to try to do in a line of scrimmage. So it's been a mentality all week. I came in with mentality. I was ready to play, you know, throughout the week. I was getting off of protocol and just trying to find a way to get on that field. And I'm happy I was able to, but I had a lot of fun out there today.
0: Packers 20-17 overtime winners over the Jets yesterday. Short week. Packers turn it around. Have a game on Thursday night. It's the home opener against the Falcons, who are 0-2, losing to Carolina 34-3 yesterday. In the division, Vikings are 2-0. They beat the Bears 9-3. Carson Wentz 11-20, 143 yards. Aaron Jones Sr. did rush for 105 yards for the Vikings. Caleb Williams left with an injury, but the Bears saying today it's week to week in regards to a hamstring injury, and he has not been ruled out for their next game, which is next Monday night. Monday Night Football tonight, final game for Week 2. Giants take on the Rams in L.A. New York won their opener. L.A. lost their opener. Kickoff is at 7:15. And the football Badgers, well, they beat Eastern Michigan Saturday 54-10. Wisconsin overcame a slow start and scored 51 points over the final 3 quarters to improve to 2-1. Head coach Luke Fickell certainly happy with that. Next up for Wisconsin, they'll open Big Ten play Saturday at Penn State. Kickoff is set for 4 o'clock on WDUR. Our high school football broadcast this week is Friday night, Oconto Falls at Sturgeon Bay. Homecoming for the Clippers, 7 o'clock kickoff from Memorial Field in Sturgeon Bay. No Brewer game tonight. They have the Phillies Tuesday, Wednesday night, and then Thursday afternoon. With the WDUR Sports Report, I'm Chad Michaels.
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0: 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Their fall hours, noon to 5, Monday through Saturday, closed on Sunday.
2: This is your Door County Fishing Report from Howie's Tackle and Archery in Sturgeon Bay. I'm Lance Levine reporting. Well, the perch fishing reports overall have been quite good. Areas to try include the bays of Little Sturgeon, Riley's Bay, and of course Sawyer Harbor, in and along those weed beds. In that, I'd say 8 to 15 foot range, good starting point. Sturgeon Bay Ship Channel and out in front of the marinas, another popular spot. And of course, along the whole Pottawatomie Park shoreline and over on the flats can be very good at times, especially if you have some decent wind or no wind, so you can fish those areas comfortably. There have also been some pretty good reports coming in from some of those, I'd say, mid-depth to deeper mud areas from, I'd say, the Henderson's Point, Little Sturgeon area, all the way down past Shooter's Dock, all the way down towards Bayshore Park. Some really nice reports coming in there. Again, when the wind allows you to get out there. And fathead minnows, crawler pieces, red worms, and leeches, when available, very good. And of course, casting with small plastics, another great way to catch a bunch of perch. As a lot of folks did that last week, and they're really starting to chase those baits, so you might want to hook yourself up with some casting plastics for those perch. The fishing out in the Big Lake for the silverfish has been pretty decent up until this point. The reports are just a little bit limited because a lot of fishermen, both charter fishermen and recreational fishermen, pretty much have their seasons wrapped up. There's still a few fishermen that'll chase them right through October. Speaking of October, the fishing out there can continue to be really good right through October, as it usually does every year. So keep that in mind, especially on those nice no-wind days that we rarely get. But yeah, fishing can be really good right through October out there, just not many folks reporting in. This is also a good time of the year for shore fishermen and small boat fishermen to get in on some really good action offshore and or near shore, as those mature kings start to take their final swims. KO wobblers, crocs, cleos, deep diving plugs, all good options in the fall. Also jigging spoons like P-line and Binks and Moonshine, also very good options. And soaking skein and or spawn sacks can also be very effective at times for near shore fish and river fish. And the Waller reports, well, they've been a bit limited, obviously, due to the wind, but when the wind wasn't blowing, the bite had been pretty darn good for both daytime and nighttime fishermen alike. As for the best methods, you can either cast or troll for them. If you're going to cast, most popular baits, you know, death jigs this time of year, shiver minnows, jigging spoons, even jerk baits have been pretty decent last week or so. And of course, Alabama rigs are very effective also for those walleyes. And while you cast, some folks will slip bobber fish with crawlers or leeches. Just make sure you suspend them 2 to 3 feet off the bottom. Very good way to catch a fish. You kind of forget about a bobber. It's kind of a fun way too, and all of a sudden it's down and you got a big old walleye hanging on it. And of course, you can troll for those walleyes with crawler harnesses and or deep diving crankbaits like flicker minnows, bandits, husky jerks, and hit sticks, especially if you're out in that little deeper water. And if you're at night fishing, trolling shorelines, Smithwick rogues and husky jerks, non-diving also work very, very well for those walleyes near shore. And again, stay mobile. Just one of the keys to find those active fish, stay mobile and your numbers definitely get better. The bass fishery reports, well, they've been pretty good overall up and down the Door Peninsula, including Washington Island, of course. Shorty tubes, paddle tails, Ned rigs, Cincos, dark sleeper style baits. Definitely have to have an assortment of drop shots, plastics. They're all must-haves. Spy baits, jerk baits, chatter baits, and spinner baits will also work in the fall or late summer, fall, especially when the wind is blowing. So make sure you have it all on the boat just in case. You just really need to be mobile here also. You gotta find those fish. Sometimes they're real shallow, getting pushed up with the wind. Sometimes they're out in deeper water. So you gotta fish it all, chase the wind around. The northern pike action, well, that's also really starting to pick up, as it usually does this time of year. Water starts to cool down, pike really start to eat. Concentrate your efforts along some of those deeper weed edges or steeper shoreline drop-offs with a couple weeds mixed in. Pike like to hang on those, some ambush spots there. Sturgeon Bay Ship Channel, Pottawatomie State Park, the deeper flats, along with some of the steeper shorelines like Sherwood Point, Henderson's Point, all very good options for those pike and some big pike mixed in. Trolling or casting with large crankbaits, spoons, spinners, and large plastics, always a good bet. Also, dragging around sucker minnows can be very effective, especially this time of year as the water starts to cool, both large and medium sucker minnows. Thanks again to all the local guides, local fishermen, and visiting fishermen that share information with us so we can provide the most accurate and informed report possible. From Howie's Tackle and Archery and Sturgeon Bay, this has been Lance Levine reporting. Be safe, have fun, and good luck fishing, everybody.
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6: The Packers avoided a disastrous start to their season with a 20-17 overtime win over the Jets. For three quarters, Green Bay struggled offensively while the defense and special teams kept them in the game. Then the Packers ended a six-game losing streak, coming from 10 down to win it. You never apologize for a win, but the Packers have issues, including penalties. 14 yesterday for 133 yards. Tough to build momentum like that, quarterback Jordan Love.
7: You know, that's 2 weeks where we've had a lot of penalties that just put us back. Those are things that stop drives, put you behind the sticks, obviously, and it's tough to overcome.
6: Injuries starting to mount, too. On the opening drive, Jaden Reed and Zach Bacobelli were both knocked out of the game. Reed carted off with a neck injury. He stayed overnight in New York. Bacobelli suffered a leg injury. He could be out for a while.
8: When you take your first bite of that cheese curd delight, that's a soybean.
9: We know you're trying not to recreate that Lady and the Tramp moment with that cheese curd, but this is your sign. 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
8: When it's crispy outside and it's melty inside, that's a soybean.
9: That perfect squeak, it starts with Wisconsin soybeans. 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In that golden fry, soy oil helps make it crispy, craveable, and impossible to ignore.
8: So when you grab one more curd and you know it's absurd, that's a soybean.
9: Wisconsin soybeans, behind the bite, behind the crunch, behind the craving. Visit wisoybean.org. You know you want to.
6: Defense and special teams won this one for the Packers. Returner Sky Moore had a kick return of 43 yards and a punt return for 63. Lucas Van Ness led the way with 9 tackles and 1.5 sacks.
10: You know, I just came in today and, I was just focused on dominating. You know, we was coming into the week and we knew they was going to run the ball and what they were going to try to do in the line of scrimmage. So I came in with mentality. I was ready to play. I had a lot of fun out there today.
6: I'll have more from Titletown tomorrow on the Wisconsin Radio Network.
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1: From ABC News, I'm Michelle Franzen. Critical outages today for the Regional Air Traffic Control Center overseeing flights for New Jersey and Philadelphia airports. That's led to hundreds of cancellations and delays at hubs and nationwide. At Philadelphia Airport, Mary Chiernan tells ABC station WPVI she's remaining optimistic.
2: We are hoping we can leave Philadelphia.
1: The FAA says it's working to fix a communication systems outage that caused ground stops at Newark and Philadelphia airports. And federal aviation officials say that they also realized the backup frequency line failed too and had been cut in New Jersey at a construction site. President Trump will address world leaders at the UN General Assembly tomorrow. The president today signaling he would be open to meeting with Iran's president this week. Iran has not responded. ABC's Elizabeth Schulze says Americans are getting hit hard with rising costs of oil, gas, and diesel.
3: The manager of a trucking company told me the cost of his tires has nearly doubled because they are made with materials that come from crude oil. The bottom line, Moody's Analytics says when you account for gas, diesel, jet fuel, and home heating oil, the typical household has now paid almost $1,000 extra in fuel costs since the start of the war.
1: A shooting at a synagogue in Ontario yesterday remains under investigation. The incident comes as the Jewish community marks Yom Kippur. Police say an officer on patrol encountered someone outside the Sons of Jacob synagogue, and during the exchange, both the police officer and suspect were shot. Here's ABC's Matt Rivers.
4: Police not yet revealing a motive for the shooting, but in nearby Toronto, police saying they are stepping up patrols in Jewish communities and places of worship. The Sons of Jacob Synagogue, meanwhile, saying it has canceled all services for Yom Kippur in the wake of that incident.
1: No one was inside the synagogue at the time of the shooting incidents. Both the officer and suspect were taken to nearby hospitals. You're listening to ABC News.
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1: President Trump banned three news outlets from having access to the White House, claiming the stories that they air are too negative. CNN, MS Now, and Politico now filing a First Amendment lawsuit. A hearing takes place Wednesday. ABC's Karen Travers says it's not the first time the president has tried to impose limits on the press.
8: That judge, Judge Kelly, was the same judge that heard a case in his first term of then CNN correspondent Jim Acosta, who had his badge revoked by the Trump administration. Judge Kelly was the judge on that case. Acosta got his badge back. The president seemed to acknowledge that this one might not go his way. Of course, there is legal precedent that would indicate that the law is on the side of these news outlets. And the president said in his post that the administration will likely appeal that.
1: Cat lovers are fawning over a new cat species discovered in the Bolivian cloud forest. But the feline doesn't seem interested in all the attention.
9: Since scientists determined that a little 3-pound spotted cat that looks a lot like a tiny leopard is actually the first new feline species to be discovered in nearly a century, people have been flocking to the animal sanctuary in Bolivia where he lives to see him. Only Tigrino, as he's been dubbed, is shy and doesn't really like people, or doesn't seem to. He's so far emerged from his shelter only a few times, sniffed around, and then slipped back behind the foliage. People are still going, though, in hopes of catching even a glimpse. Sherry Preston, ABC News.
1: Severe storms targeting parts of the Midwest and East Coast today. Michelle Franzen, ABC News.
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0: 5 after 5, 56 degrees in Sturgeon Bay, 56 in Sister Bay, 57 in Two Rivers, 60 in Crivitz. Here's a look at your WDOR weather. Tonight, mostly cloudy, lows in the upper 40s. East wind 10 to 15 miles an hour. Tomorrow, Tuesday, partly sunny, highs in the lower 60s. East wind 10 to 15 miles an hour. Tuesday night, tomorrow night, mostly clear, lows in the upper 40s. East wind 10 to 15 miles an hour. Wednesday, sunny, highs in the mid 60s. East wind 10 to 15 miles an hour. Wednesday night, clear, lows around 50. East wind 5 to 10 miles an hour. Thursday, mostly sunny, highs in the mid 60s. Thursday night, partly cloudy, lows in the upper 40s. Friday through Saturday, mostly clear, highs in the mid 60s, lows in the upper 40s. Saturday night, partly cloudy, lows around 50. And Sunday night, mostly cloudy, highs in the upper 60s, lows the lower 50s. 56 degrees in Sturgeon Bay, 56 in Sister Bay, 57 in Two Rivers.
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15: I'm Nick DeLuca, wrapping up week two on Monday Night Football in L.A. The Rams looking to rebound from a rough week one in Australia, while the Giants look to start the John Harbaugh era 2-0. New York crushing the Cowboys in week one. Harbaugh not expecting his team to let up.
16: Well, I don't think there's any chance of that, you know.

0: and ABC. Few quarterback injury updates. Bears QB Caleb Williams avoiding major injury, but is considered week to week after hurting his hamstring in yesterday's loss to the Vikings. Head coach Ben Johnson saying he anticipates Williams will be sidelined for some time. Tyson Bagent is the Bears backup, was 5 of 9 for 59 yards in relief in Week 2. Vikings quarterback Kyler Murray clearing concussion protocol after missing yesterday's game in Chicago, exited 11 plays into Minnesota's Week 1 win over the Packers. Murray will start on Sunday against the Buccaneers with a chance to get to 3-0. Commanders quarterback Jaden Daniels suffered a dislocated left elbow in yesterday's loss to the Cowboys. MRI showing no ligament damage. Daniels left at halftime in an air cast. Marcus Mariota set to start for Washington in Week 3.
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10: 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U.S. stocks rose on Monday as key technology names advanced and oil prices and the Treasury yield slipped, with Wall Street looking to recover from a mostly lower week last week. The S&P 500 climbed 1.49% to end the day at 77.64, while the NASDAQ composite gained 2.26% for a record close of 27,122. This was its first record close since June. The Dow Jones Industrial Average added 366 points or 0.71% to settle the day at 52,048 points. The broader market S&P 500 was supported by a rise in artificial intelligence-related stocks. Shares of Intel popped 12%, while Advanced Micro Devices added about 10% and hit the $1 trillion market cap. Other names such as Qualcomm increased more than 9% as well today. Last week, the Dow Jones Industrial Average slid 1.7% for the week. The S&P 500 was off about 0.1%. And only the tech-heavy NASDAQ

0: posted a gain last week of up 0.7%. Monday's advance was also aided by a 4.5% drop in U.S. crude oil to $95.78 per barrel. Those moves come as after the latest escalation in hostilities in the Middle East over the weekend. Iran-backed Houthis said they attacked Saudi Arabia with missiles and drones on Saturday. Later in the day, the U.S. State Department warned Americans to reconsider traveling to the Middle East as the U.S. and Iran traded threats to resume attacks. Treasury yields declined alongside the fall in oil today. The 10-year Treasury note yield shed more than 4 basis points to end the day at 4.95%. Turning to stocks of local interest at the closing bell, Associated Bank slipped to $29.36 a share to close. Nicolet was down to $97.74. Manitowoc Company rose to $22.76 a share. Oshkosh Truck was down to $143.38. Harley-Davidson rose to $26.21 a share. Kimberly-Clark closed down to $97.74. Procter & Gamble also followed suit to $146.08 to close. And Wisconsin Energies rose to $103.48 today. To recap the day, U.S. stocks rose on Monday. 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
1: The evening report of local news is next on WDOR, brought to you by the Door County Maritime Museum, 120 North Madison Avenue in Sturgeon Bay. 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
1: With WDOR News, I'm Danny Allen. There were two accidents with injuries in northern Door County over the weekend. First, at about 8:20 Friday evening, a 33-year-old Fish Creek man was southbound on Highway 42 in his Dodge Ram 1500 pickup truck, about to turn left onto Fieldcrest Road. Just across the highway from the Pirates Cove mini golf course, he turned onto Fieldcrest, then continued in his turn to cross the center line and go into the east ditch where his truck crashed into a tree. The driver then fled the scene, but deputies located him on a nearby Glen Lane. He was then arrested for operating while intoxicated. He sustained a possible injury but did not receive medical transport. He was also cited for operating left of center. Then there was a two-vehicle crash in the town of Sevastopol Saturday afternoon. Just after 2 p.m., a 73-year-old Sturgeon Bay man was southbound on Highway 42 in his Ford F-250 pickup truck, stopped with his left turn signal on, waiting to turn left into a driveway. At that time, a 32-year-old Green Bay woman was also southbound, approaching from behind in her Buick Encore SUV. She later told a responding officer that she was reaching for her coffee and did not see the truck stopped ahead of her. A witness stated that he saw her SUV traveling about 45 miles per hour when she struck the rear end of the truck. The Green Bay woman and her two passengers all had no apparent injury. The Sturgeon Bay man was assessed by Door County EMS for the small cut on his left hand but did not receive medical transport. Alcohol use was not suspected, but the Green Bay woman was cited for inattentive driving and her Buick required towing from the scene. There is a current road closure on Sturgeon Bay's west side. South Nina Avenue closed off between Highway 4257 and Willow Drive so crews can repair a damaged storm sewer. Once that repair is made, they'll be removing and replacing the asphalt in that area. That area of South Nina Avenue is still accessible from the west using South Lansing Avenue and Willow Drive to Nina Avenue, or from the east by using South Oxford Avenue to South Nina Avenue. The intersection of Nina and Willow Drive is expected to be reopened for all traffic after next Monday, September 28th. Everyone is asked to drive with caution if you must travel in that area and to obey all signage. The Wisconsin Department of Transportation will conduct some road maintenance this week along Highway 57 in southern Door County. That got underway today and will last through 5 o'clock Thursday evening. Highway crews will be repairing areas of pavement on northbound lanes between Trueway Road and County Road C. A continuous lane closure will be used during these repairs, and again, that is currently scheduled to last through 5 o'clock Thursday evening. Everyone is asked to drive with caution through this work zone and to obey all signage. The Southern Door School District is holding an operational referendum, having that on the ballot for district voters this November. With that in mind, they're holding the district's annual meeting tonight in the high school library, starting at 6:30. The meeting's agenda includes resolutions regarding the transportation of students and school board member salaries. Then Superintendent Kevin Krutzik will present his State of the District. That will then be followed by a presentation at a hearing on the new district budget. Lastly, they'll consider one more resolution on the district tax levy. Once the meeting is adjourned, the board members will begin this month's regular board meeting. The board meeting will include a summer school review, an IT department biannual report, and an update on fall sports and the Talon Community Fitness Center. That all gets underway with the district's annual meeting 6:30 tonight at the Southern Door High School Library. Sturgeon Bay Municipal Services had one of the city's refuse trucks experience a recent hydraulics malfunction. It's currently out of commission for repairs. This week has both garbage and recycling pickup in the city, but only the recycling schedule will be affected. Today's recycling pickup will be on Wednesday, tomorrow's recycling on Thursday, then Wednesday and Thursday's recycling will both be picked up on Friday. This week's garbage pickup schedule remains unchanged. Barker says they hope to have the repairs completed as soon as possible, and the pickup schedule should return to normal by next week. Again, this week's Sturgeon Bay recycling pickup service is delayed 2 days, with Wednesday and Thursday's recycling pickup services both taking place on Friday. Door County's medical equipment loan program called Neighbor to Neighbor is holding a giveaway of some of their medical equipment Tuesday morning for local community members in need of permanent or long-term use of the equipment, but it does not include their regular stock of items, only those that are in the giveaway section. All available items will be first come, first served. They ask you to use the gravel driveway that goes up the hill to their basement door at 1610 Georgia Street in Sturgeon Bay, in the basement of one of the Cherry Cove assisted living facilities. The door is on the left side of the building. You may only enter through that door. That'll be Tuesday morning, 9:30 to 11:30 at 1610 Georgia Street in Sturgeon Bay. The Sister Bay Historical Society is hosting its final installment of Sister Bay Stories Tuesday evening with a 7 o'clock viewing of the new documentary film, Through Fire, a Community, the history of the Sister Bay Liberty Grove Fire Department. That project began with late Fire Chief Chris Hecht 5 years ago as he strove to honor those who built the community fire departments across the Door Peninsula. It traces the Sister Bay Liberty Grove Department's history from the big 1912 Sister Bay Fire to the ongoing evolution of the fire department, honoring the firefighters, their families, and neighbors who stood behind them every step of the way. With substantial research by Marianne O'Dowd and Chief Hecht, the film is also narrated by Wisconsin writer and humorist Michael Perry. That runs from 7 to 8:30 Tuesday evening at the Kessel Barn at the corner of the Past Museum. The viewing is free and open to the public, and again, this will be the final evening of Sister Bay Stories this season, Tuesday night. Thursday will be a special free presentation in Sturgeon Bay for local nonprofit staff, board members, volunteers, and other associates regarding nonprofit insurance. This training session will be led by Jeff Bukowski, who has worked in several roles with nonprofit insurance scenarios since 2006. He'll explore the commonly overlooked insurance needs and strategies nonprofits can use to better their organizations. Participants will learn about commercial insurance policies and how coverage designed for for-profit businesses does not always address the unique needs of nonprofits. Sponsored by the United Way of Door County, the Raybrook Foundation, the Door County Community Foundation, and the Door County Nonprofit Group, this free training session begins with registration at a light breakfast in the captain's quarters of the Door County Maritime Museum Thursday from 8 to 8:30 a.m. The session will then run from 8:30 to 11:30. Seating is limited, so they do ask you to register in advance. Do that online at givedoorcounty.org/training. Multiple sclerosis is an unpredictable, debilitating disease of the central nervous system affecting over 20,000 people across the state of Wisconsin. You can help support those with MS in their search for a cure through the Challenge Walk MS Door County coming up Friday through Sunday. This 50-mile route starting at the Parkwood Lodge in Fish Creek includes frequent fully stocked rest stops and a support and gear vehicle providing rides or assistance along that route. Every walker is encouraged to walk whatever distance suits them best, and vehicles are always on hand to take you to the next stop. This 3-day autumn walk passes apple orchards, scenic waterfronts, and plenty of autumn foliage. MS Society Wisconsin Executive Director Rob Molterer says this is more than an endurance walk through the beautiful countryside. It's an affirmation of shared commitment to support those who are living with MS and to ultimately end MS for good. The weekend also includes nightly programs, a candlelight ceremony, and a celebratory final mile. This unique endurance event raises funds to help make a difference for everyone living with multiple sclerosis. To register, call 855-372-1331. What's the role of technology in reducing firearm violence? Elizabeth Tracy reports.
6: In our current AI boom, it can seem as if technology will soon take over our lives. Yet Joseph Sacrin, one member of a multidisciplinary panel that has just published the JAMA Summit Report on Reducing Firearm Violence and Harms, and a trauma surgeon at Johns Hopkins, says technology is foundational to this public health approach to firearm safety.
7: Technology can save lives if it's used responsibly. So from smart guns that prevent unauthorized use to large language models and AI systems that identify risks or support first responders, innovation has to be guided in ethics, equity, and privacy solutions. Going back to the car analogy, when you think about when we made cars safer, we did that without banning driving. We can make firearms safer without banning firearm ownership. It's about responsible gun ownership.
6: And responsible gun ownership also can integrate responsible use of AI to help, Sacrin says. At Johns Hopkins, I'm Elizabeth Tracy.
1: This morning's Dortran WDOR bingo winners were Tom Long, Wendy Walter, and Lorraine Goebel. Dortran WDOR bingo winners receive prizes from JP Express convenience stores, Sonny's Italian Kitchen and Pizzeria, and the Sister Bay Piggly Wiggly. Bingo's played each Monday morning at 8:30 on WDOR AM 910 and online at WDOR.com. Next week, we'll be playing with yellow colored cards. The evening report of local news brought to you by JP Express convenience stores and by the Door County Maritime Museum continues with funeral announcements after this.
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1: WDOR News continues with these funeral announcements. Thomas M. VanLieshout, 94 years old, formerly of Door County, passed away in Green Bay September 15th with family at his side. He was born December 21st of 1931 in Kimberley, son of the late Francis and Mamie VanLieshout. On June 16th of 1956, he married Betty Davis in Green Bay. He was principal at Southern Door High School and at Kewaunee High School until his retirement. Visitation will be held Wednesday evening at Forbes Funeral Home in Sturgeon Bay from 3 until the time of prayer service at 7 o'clock. Mass of Christian burial, 10:30 Thursday morning at Holy Name of Mary Catholic Church in Maplewood. There will not be a visitation Thursday. Officiating at the Mass, Reverend Bill Brunner. Military honors will be accorded following Mass. Cremation will take place following services, and an additional celebration of life will be held at a later date for Thomas M. VanLieshout, 94, formerly of Door County. Elaine Joyce McDonald, 92 years old, of Fish Creek, passed away September 17th at Aurora Bay Care Medical Center in Green Bay after a lengthy struggle with congestive heart failure. She was the daughter of Herbert and Alvina Sellison and grew up on the east side of Green Bay. She married Robert A. McDonald August 6th of 1951. They later purchased the Bayside Tavern and Cottages in Fish Creek. A graveside memorial service will be held Wednesday at Blossomburg Cemetery in Peninsula State Park at 11 a.m., Pastor Frank Kozlarik officiating. A celebration of life will follow the services for Elaine Joyce McDonald, 92, of Fish Creek. That is the evening report of local news brought to you on WDOR by JP Express Convenience Stores with locations in Carlsville, Sturgeon Bay, and Algoma. Always the lowest gas prices in the area and a variety of hot and cold foods and beverages. 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For WDOR News, I'm Danny Allen.
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1: With Kewaunee County News on WDOR, I'm Danny Allen. Work continues on Dodge Street in the city of Kewaunee, but the finish line certainly in sight. Work this week includes the installation of curb and gutter, along with the start of sidewalk preparation from Henry Street working to the south. And next week, they'll begin the start of some concrete flat work, including sidewalk and driveways from Henry Street to the south. Again, topsoil will be placed once the sidewalk has been poured. But the light at the end of the tunnel is in sight on Dodge Street in the city of Kewaunee. Coming up Saturday, Algoma's St. Vincent de Paul annual Friends of the Poor Walk will be held at the St. Vincent de Paul store on 3rd Street. Registration for the walk begins at 9, the walk promptly at 9:15. Their entry is $15. That gets you a t-shirt as well while those last. Proceeds benefit those in need in the community. If you have any questions, you can stop in at the Algoma St. Vincent de Paul store or call 920-487-2402. Kewaunee County Senior Resource Fair coming up next week, Tuesday, September 29th from 9 to noon. Doors open at 9 at the Kewaunee County Fairgrounds Expo Hall, 3rd Street in Luxembourg. 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There will be more than 40 exhibitors with giveaways, door prizes, care provider resources, health and wellness screenings, vaccinations. They'll play bingo at 12:30. 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If you're planning on attending, wear bright and colorful clothing for this year's theme of Carnival. That is next week, Tuesday, September 29th from 9 to noon at the Kewaunee County Fairgrounds in Luxembourg, the Senior Resource Fair. Now this funeral announcement. Carol Mae Kostichka, 79 years old, of Algoma, passed away September 13th at home with family at her side. Carol was born January 1st of 1947 to Fred and Rita Clark in Sturgeon Bay. Her family moved to Algoma when she was a young girl, and she graduated from Algoma High School in 1965. She went on to school for her license as a beautician, which she held for 50 years, working her entire career at the Flora Lee Beauty Shop in Algoma. Carol married Dennis Kostichka at St. Mary Catholic Church in Algoma July 15th of 1967. Family and friends may call at St. Mary Catholic Church Wednesday from 9 until the time of Mass of Christian burial at 11 a.m. Private entombment at a later date at St. Mary Cemetery for Carol Mae Kostichka, 79 years old, of Algoma. That is Kewaunee County News on WDOR. I'm Danny Allen.
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10: I'm Chad Michaels. Here's what we have on our WDUR sports report for today. Sturgeon Bay soccer team is at Peshtigo. Clippers coming off a 1-1 weekend at the Cedarburg tournament, losing to Milwaukee King 3-2 Friday. Shut out Menasha 8-0 on Saturday. Ashton Benzinger with a hat trick for the Clippers. Also in soccer today, Providence Academy, the Packerland Conference leader, is at Gibraltar Sevastopol. Volleyball from the weekend, Gibraltar took second at the Hilbert Invitational. Luxembourg Casco tied for 13th at the Charger Challenge. Brewers broke the franchise record for wins as they beat the Orioles in Baltimore last night 3-0. Manager Pat Murphy.
12: Yeah, the results were good. Proud of our club, you know, I just really am. I've said it all year, like, I trust them. We're not playing great. You know, we didn't play great tonight, but, you know, it's hard to win a major league game, and they're starting to gain in confidence. When one guy's not doing well, the other guy picks them up. That's encouraging.
10: Brewers with a three-game sweep of the Orioles, now 98-58 on the season. Cooper Pratt, two hits, drove in a pair. Jackson Churio had a couple of stolen bases. That gives him three consecutive 2020 seasons, home runs and stolen bases. Jacob Mizorowski started and went the first three innings. He allowed just one hit and struck out four. D.L. Hall pitched an inning and two-thirds for the win. He's 4-0. Trevor McGill tossed a perfect ninth for his 29th save. The Brewers off today. Final road series of the regular season with the Phillies starting tomorrow night in Philadelphia. Packers got their first win of the season, beating the Jets yesterday 20-17. The Packs scored the final 13 points as they earned their first victory of the season. Head coach Matt LaFleur and his team's 26 penalties in the first 2 weeks.
13: You know, Bull gets caught for a taunting when we're off the grass. Anything directed towards a player from another team, even though that was his former teammate, the officials don't know what you're saying. So, like, we got to keep emphasizing celebrating with each other. And you can't do anything like that because it puts us in a tough situation.
10: Jordan Love, 16-29, 145 yards, couple of touchdowns. One to Christian Watson, his third of the season. The other one to Marshawn Lloyd on a screen pass in quarter number two. First career touchdown for Lloyd. Braylon Allen, the former Fond du Lac star, had his first career touchdown for the Jets as well. Game got turned in the fourth quarter, partly because of special teams and a punt return by Sky Moore and, of course, the walk-off field goal from Trace Mack.
13: That's a really good unit. It's one of the top in the league. And I thought our guys did a great job of just flipping the field in many situations. Obviously, it was great for Trey, first walk-off field goal. And just proud of how everybody stayed together and just kept fighting.
10: Defense led by Lucas Van Ness and Evan Williams each had 10 totals.
14: tackles on the day, a sack and a half for Van Ness.
15: You know, I just came in today and, you know, I was just focused on dominating. You know, we was coming into the week and we knew they was going to run the ball and it was going to be a rainy game and, you know, what they were going to try to do in the line of scrimmage. So it's been a mentality all week. I came in with mentality. I was ready to play, you know, throughout the week. I was getting off of protocol and just trying to find a way to get on that field, and I'm happy I was able to, but I had a lot of fun out there today.
14: Packers 20-17 overtime winners over the Jets yesterday. Short week. Packers turn it around, have a game on Thursday night. It's the home opener against the Falcons, who are 0-2, losing to Carolina 34-3 yesterday. In the division, Vikings are 2-0. They beat the Bears 9-3. Carson Wentz 11-20, 143 yards. Aaron Jones Sr. did rush for 105 yards for the Vikings. Caleb Williams left with an injury, but the Bears saying today it's week to week in regards to a hamstring injury, and he has not been ruled out for their next game, which is next Monday night. Monday Night Football tonight, final game for Week 2. Giants take on the Rams in L.A. New York won their opener. L.A. lost their opener. Kickoff is at 7:15. And the football Badgers, well, they beat Eastern Michigan Saturday 54-10. Wisconsin overcame a slow start and scored 51 points over the final three quarters to improve to 2-1. Head coach Luke Fickell certainly happy with that. Next up for Wisconsin, they'll open Big Ten play Saturday at Penn State. Kickoff is set for 4 o'clock on WDUR. Our high school football broadcast this week is Friday night, Ocotillo Falls at Sturgeon Bay. Homecoming for the Clippers, 7 o'clock kickoff from Memorial Field in Sturgeon Bay. No Brewer game tonight. They have the Phillies Tuesday, Wednesday night, and then Thursday afternoon. With the WDUR Sports Report, I'm Chad Michaels.
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1: From ABC News, I'm Stephanie Officer. Outside New York City's Gracie Mansion, the mayor's residence, President Trump held a brief press conference after meeting with Mayor Zoran Mamdani, answering questions about why he banned three major media outlets, CNN, MS Now, and Politico, from covering the White House in recent days. That led to a decision that has removed video pool coverage from this trip and drew criticism from both sides of the aisle. Trump saying he believes he was right, claiming the outlets provided unfair coverage of he and his administration.
2: You would think that an outlet would write at least reasonably well, but never. If you look at CNN, it's fake news. If you look at MS Now, I don't even know what MS Now is. I guess it's the MSNBC, what it used to be, or MSDNC, as some people call it. That's Democrat National Committee. But it's just biased news. And I think that these outlets have an obligation to be fair.
1: The three impacted outlets have filed a lawsuit to regain their access in a D.C. district court with a hearing scheduled for Wednesday. New calls to ban ICE traffic stops. Attorneys for the man shot in Austin during an immigration enforcement operation Sunday say he was working as a DoorDash delivery driver when his vehicle was sideswiped by another unmarked vehicle and he was pulled from his car and shot. Attorney Kate Lincoln Goldfinch also said today DHS has falsely claimed there was a foot chase involved.
3: We are calling for several things. Body cam footage 100% of the time within 24 hours of any incident. No more traffic stops by ICE.
4: No more. No more. No more. No more. Not
3: more. ICE does not know how to conduct traffic stops safely.
1: Toy Story fans, you're in luck. Disney Plus is adding the flick to the platform come Wednesday. Disney is the parent company of ABC News. 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
1: President Trump has a string of meetings with world leaders coming up.
7: Sits down with Ukraine's President Zelensky, who says he sees diplomatic momentum. That meeting comes after Ukraine hit Moscow with more than 1,000 drones on Sunday, the largest attack ever on the Russian capital. And on Wednesday, China's Xi Jinping arrives for a state visit, his first to Washington in a decade. Trade, artificial intelligence, and China's ties to Iran are all expected to be on the table.
1: ABC's Karen Hua. Despite pushback from the palace,
8: Earl Spencer, Princess Diana's brother, is not backing down, standing by his claim that during a heated phone argument in the days before Diana's funeral, a then Prince Charles said to him, "Rest assured, we'll forget her soon enough."
1: ABC's Maggie Rooley. Minnesota Vikings quarterback Kyler Murray has been cleared from the NFL concussion protocol and will return to action this week at Tampa Bay. Murray's debut for Minnesota September 13th lasted just 11 plays. A hit to the side of his head from the lowered shoulder of Packers safety Javon Bullard forced him from the game. Mrs. Taylor Swift will break records at this weekend's MTV Video Music Awards.
9: I remember I loved you.
1: Swift set to receive the inaugural Artist Director Honors, making her the most awarded artist in VMA history. The honor recognizes artists who also work behind the camera. The VMAs air Sunday. I'm Stephanie Officer, ABC News.
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0: 5 after 6, 55 degrees in Sturgeon Bay, 56 in Bailey's Harbor, 56 in Manitowoc, 56 in Green Bay. Here's your weather for tonight. Mostly cloudy, lows in the upper 40s, east wind 10 to 15 miles an hour. Tomorrow, Tuesday, partly sunny, highs in the lower 60s. Tuesday night, tomorrow night, mostly clear, lows in the upper 40s, east wind 10 to 15 miles an hour. Wednesday, sunny, highs in the mid 60s, east wind 10 to 15 miles an hour. Wednesday night, clear, lows around 50, light east winds. Thursday, mostly sunny, highs in the mid 60s. Thursday night, partly cloudy, lows in the upper 40s. Friday through Saturday, mostly clear, highs in the mid-60s, lows in the upper 40s. Saturday night, partly cloudy, lows around 50. 55 degrees in Sturgeon Bay, 56 in Bailey's Harbor, 56 in Manitowoc, 56 in Green Bay.

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1: From ABC News, I'm Stephanie Officer. A ground stop at some of the country's biggest airports, including in Philadelphia and New York, has been lifted. But more than 5,000 flights are still delayed. ABC's Gio Benitez.
2: Air traffic controllers at the regional facility in Philadelphia unable to monitor or communicate with all planes after officials say a circuit blew. That facility manages flights into and out of Philly and Newark International. The backup 600-foot fiber line inoperable, and we're learning it was accidentally cut by a New Jersey Transit construction crew. It took hours to fix and replace the broken circuit in Philly. Some of the nation's busiest airports are still facing massive disruptions getting everything back on track.
1: After threatening to move out of California, Paramount has settled an antitrust lawsuit to close its multi-billion-dollar merger with Warner Brothers Discovery. State Attorney General Rob Bonta confirming the settlement today.
3: The settlement is not a vote of support for this merger. It is not a blessing of the broader merger. Broadly speaking, we believe further consolidation in markets that are central to American economic life doesn't serve the American economy, consumers, or competition well.
1: The settlement with 12 state attorneys generals requires dozens more films are produced in the U.S. yearly. The younger brother of the late Princess Diana says his controversial new book, Swan Song, is a tribute to his sister and not meant to shame the British monarchy. ABC's Maggie Rooley spoke with Earl Charles Spencer.
4: Spencer writing in the book about the heated exchange he had with then Prince Charles in the run-up to Diana's funeral.
5: I think, well, I'll never forget the five words, we'll forget her soon enough. And he didn't say it, he hissed it.
4: The palace pushing back on this claim in a statement, saying fraternal grief can cloud reason, affect judgment.
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1: 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President Trump is now arguing he wants to build his arch for military reasons.
10: The president is now arguing that his 250-foot triumphal arch would be necessary for national security. This arch, which would sit just about a mile and a half from the Pentagon, he says will be a, quote, top-grade military complex that will house and store a large number of drones, snipers, and ammunition. This comes as the construction is being challenged. He has used...